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0: president to be impeached?
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0: fictional village is in the shadow of Mount Crumpet?
1: Huh?
0: What fictional village is in the shadow of Mount Crumpet?
1: The Never Neverland.
0: No.
1: Crumpet City.
0: No.
1: Nabisco.
0: No. Steve, you just scored 8, and that is a win. 8-5. Sorry, Jeff. This one is infuriating.
2: Yes, it is.
0: The fictional village in the shadow of Mount Crumpet.
1: Is this like a Harry Potter thing?
0: Tell him where it is.
2: Whoville, your daughter's favorite movie for like 90 years. Well, that's right. Tatum is 90 years old today.
1: I mean, she's 6, but you know.
0: You probably watched it 90 times.
1: I have. Wow. That's bad. You're right. Yeah.
0: She's going to be disappointed when we tell her.
1: You know what? I still want, so who gives an F?
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There's just too much great music. 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

Well, cock-a-doodle-doo, boys and ghouls. Happy Sunday. Welcome to Loud and Local. I am your host, Wyatt Olney, holding it down for the legendary Kevin Deers. And you know what we do here on Loud and Local. I give you the best of the 206 to the 253, the 360 to the 425, and even a little bit of the 509, unless I get stuck in the jungle until someone rolls a 4 or 8. Tonight, it is all about new music. It is about you discovering your brand new favorite band from the Pacific Northwest. And I have an awesome guest that I've been stoked for weeks. Tonight we have Athazagora in studio. And Athazagora is this very, very cool brand new band that is very like shoegazy and vibey. And there's heavy like Deftones vibes. It goes from melodic to visceral very quickly and gets you all up in your feels as well. I'm a big fan of it. I'm so excited to hang out with them, meet them, talk to them. And in the midst of all that, we're going to play a bunch of the greatest songs from all around the Pacific Northwest. And I'm so glad that you are here for the party. Now, on the subject of finding your new favorite band, I don't know, it could be Visitor Coach, it could be RC Cars on Mars, or could it be Limberlost? This is the brand new Limberlost. This is Sugar on Loud and Local.

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0: Ladies and gentlemen, we are back on the Loud and Local Party, and I am sitting here with Athazagora, who is an awesome new band. You just heard their new song, Contrast. All of this music we're playing tonight by them is unreleased. It's off an upcoming record called Letters to No One. Gentlemen, how are you doing this evening?
1: Doing great.
2: Fantastic.
1: Thanks for having us.
0: I love it. So to the audience who may not be familiar with you guys, please introduce yourselves. Tell us what you do in Athazagora.
2: I'm Riley. I play bass.
1: And I'm Dylan. I'm lead vocalist and guitarist.
0: Dude, your voice sounds awesome.
1: Thanks, man. On this. I appreciate
0: you. You have this tonality to your voice that is really rare, and it's really, really cool.
1: Thanks.
0: And I'm going to ask you the most annoying question in the world, because please. I love the name Athazagora. What the hell does that mean? I need to know.
1: Athazagoraphobia is the fear of being left behind or, like, forgotten. So we just cut the phobia part off, and it's just...
0: That's a really... Wow.
1: More of a... trying to be poetic, I guess. Yeah,
0: that made me feel things. That was awesome. Sweet. Okay. I dig that. How long have you guys been a band now?
1: 3 years?
2: Two and a half years.
1: We're coming up on three.
0: Dude.
1: Yes.
0: Okay, that's awesome. Now, and you guys just cut an entire record at Robert Lang Studios, which nowadays, in this single-driven market, I feel like so few bands focus on making a record. And when I talked to you guys, your focus was, no, we want to make a great album as our introduction, which is so cool. So I guess take me through the mentality of why an album rather than just, hey, here's like two or three songs.
2: One cohesive piece.
1: Yeah.
2: One giant story. It was a time capsule and a reflection of what happened in a transformative time in our lives.
0: I love that. So I know it's like early days, but you'd mentioned, so the record's called Letters to No One.
1: Yeah.
0: Nice. So when was the moment that like clicked as the title for you?
1: I think we wrote Contrast originally, and that kind of like opened the idea up for the band. Like the sound, I guess. And then I think we wrote Intervals and Decay, and then I was like, oh, I have the name in my head right now. And all of the songs are kind of like, I guess you could say, like diary letters, or like you could think of them as like entries in a journal, I guess. They're all just kind of like snippets of thoughts and emotion.
0: Totally.
1: So Letters to No One was kind of like, I'm just writing these out. Letting it be. If it's for you, it's for you. If it's not, then that's cool.
0: Totally. Absolutely. Do you have, I guess each of you separately, do you have a favorite track that's going to be on the record?
2: Chrysalis.
0: Yeah. Okay, Chrysalis. So then this is a perfect segue. So I was going to ask if we could play Chrysalis next.
1: Absolutely.
0: Tell me about Chrysalis. Aside from the fact that it has the sickest title ever.
1: The original title was...
2: Caterpillar Steve,
1: because Riley murdered a caterpillar in the garage when we were writing it.
2: It's a long story.
0: Oh, no.
2: It's
1: ironic. Yeah,
2: not good important. Friend.
1: Just a yeah.
2: He wasn't important.
1: He was important. You're right. But no, it was the last song we finished. Like the lyrics for. Like we wrote all the other songs and then we finished the lyrics when we got to the studio, which was like horrific for me. Because I was like, I need to figure out this song or we don't.

0: have it, you know.
1: And we only had a couple hours to keep recording, so we did it last, and it was my favorite on the record, I think.
2: So. Dude, I love that. It's fantastic. It
0: sounds massive.
2: Oh, it absolutely does. The mix on this record.
0: Yeah, shout out Captain Kevin.
2: Yeah, Captain Kevin absolutely mixed the crap out of this. It sounds huge. So, ladies and gentlemen, without further ado, this is the Loud and Local and world premiere of A Thousand Goro with Chrysalis on Loud and Local.

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0: That's better.

That was Pathfinder, the brand new single from RC Cars on Mars. It does not get much better than that. We will be right back with more Thazagora. And in between, here is a little bit of Ruby Vision. This is Hound on Loud and Local.

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0: We're back up here on Loud and Local. I am here with the gentleman in Athazagora, and that was Devotion for the first time ever on Loud and Local. Dude, that song bangs.
1: Thanks, man. Yeah, it's really short, sweet, it hits you in the face.
0: Dude, totally. And I feel like you need those. Like, we live in this era where, like, I feel like you need to be able to hook somebody with something sugary and sweet for a second.
1: Yeah.
0: And I've now heard enough tracks from this record that I feel like you really kind of span genre within it, which is really cool. Like, you guys get into, like, shoegaze world. You guys get into this, like, Deftones-y vibe. So for you guys, if you had to give, like, your Mount Rushmore of bands that have had an influence on what you do, like, your top four, these four bands influenced me in a way that I play that equates to Athazagora, who would you throw on that Mount Rushmore?
1: Like a conglomerate?
0: Yeah, sure,
1: those two?
0: Sure, yeah.
1: Okay, so two and two. I'd say Hum is up there for sure.
0: Yeah.
1: Hum has to be.
0: Hum is dope.
1: Big
0: the
1: on the Hum.
0: Influence is totally.
1: And then I'll just throw out Deftones because I just rip Stephen Carpenter chords. So,
0: dude, it's 100%. We all have that.
1: Yeah.
0: But you guys don't sound anything like Deftones.
1: Well, that was the thing. I like the comparison, but I don't think that we're close to that.
0: But you'll get, like, it's also, you're carving your own lane, but, like, I sense the influence there, especially vocally. There's a vulnerability that you have that's really, really cool.
1: Just trying to be a sad boy in the studio.
0: Sad boys make the best records. Yeah. I don't care what anybody says.
2: I'd have to say Grateful Dead or Misfits, maybe. Misfits is, like, early grew up on it. It's... Yeah. Like, what showed me how to, like, around play on stuff.
0: Yeah, there you go. Dude, as a massive, massive Misfits fan, I really respect that.
2: Love the lore, just the drama. It's just, it's like WWE in a band.
0: Oh, dude, 100%. Why didn't I know this ahead of time? Because I could have been like, so what are your top four Misfits songs? And then we could have had an argument. It could have been great.
2: Oh, I'm a Skulls man.
0: Dude, Skulls is like the ultimate song. That or Astro Zombies.
2: I'm beautiful.
0: I'm fair with that. The fact that you guys went in to make this record and it's as cohesive as it is, because you guys went in and played. Like, you guys are tracking in a room together, which feels like a really lost art. So what did you guys do to prep for that?
1: Yeah, we practice every week for 2.5 years.
0: There you go.
1: And
0: there you go.
1: As soon as we wrote songs, we just kept listening to the demos, and then we'd keep making. There's like 40 different versions of Contrast.
0: Really?
2: Varying sound qualities.
1: Yeah,
2: and all over the place.
1: Yeah, but every song, I swear, before we came to record them officially, they all have like 20 demos. That's that we recorded in the garage.
0: Yeah.
1: To like figure it out.
0: Totally. And was it you guys playing on all playing on them all together? Like, each version of that was like, okay, this is a different vibe of this song?
1: Pretty much, yeah. We're kind of a jam band, I guess.
2: It would just change time after time.
0: Yeah.
2: 5 minutes, 15. Didn't
1: play
2: matter.
1: A little different every time.
0: What's the longest song on the record? Like, do you know what it is?
1: Saturation. And I think it's like 9 minutes long. Eight or 9 minutes?
0: Something I love like what a middle finger that is to, like, the era of 2-minute TikTok
2: songs. It's a little
0: songs.
2: Ridiculous.
1: It's 7 minutes.
2: Okay.
1: Exactly.
0: Dude, still, like, yeah, so. That's cool. And I'm a big believer in an era where people are just focused on content and like sound bites and like, will this 30 seconds do well on TikTok? All of that makes me want to vomit. And I'm very big on, like, create art, and art doesn't have a time limit on it or anything
1: that.
0: So I really, really dig that you guys are pushing towards that. So tell me about Embers, because that's the last song we have here to share with people tonight.
2: I don't know. I had a personal journey with that song. I did not like it at the beginning.
1: Yeah, you did not.
2: I really didn't like playing it. I for a while struggled. Then I got this beautiful, beautiful invention created by Earthquaker Devices called the Avalanche Run.
0: Oh, God.
2: And it's and it just saved my life. It's a reverse reverb and reverse delay that just goes forever. And it just, it opened my world.
0: Perfect. And that was the secret sauce that made Embers be able to really connect with the world.
1: The gear had to say yes.
0: Yeah.
1: And it's only because we had this one piece of gear.
2: Puzzle piecing stuff together.
0: I love it. I love it. That's perfect. Well, this is a Phasagora for the first time ever with Embers on Loud and Local.

0: back on the Loud and Local Party. I'm here with Athazagora, and it is lightning round time, gentlemen. So I got to hit you with this. Ultimate post-show meal.
1: Dick's Burgers.
2: Good milkshake. Never heard.
0: Okay, same answer?
2: Yeah. It's always the same thing.
0: It is the
3: every ultimate. Time.
0: It's, it is. It's that or like really late-night Mexican food.
3: Oh, yeah. Get some Memos or something?
0: As somebody who lives right by Memos, that is a problem for me.
3: It's delicious.
0: Late night. If we're playing in town, I'm like, I'm going to need carne asada fries.
3: Yes, please.
0: Now. Yeah. All right. What is your favorite Athazagora song?
3: Christmas.
2: Okay. Yeah, Christmas.
0: Least favorite Athazagora song? It's so hard when you have a record you're proud of that you're still working on.
3: I want to preemptively say Meteora.
0: Okay. Complicated feelings.
3: Huh? Yes.
0: That's totally fair. Some of the best music is painful to play.
3: Yes.
0: What do you think is the most slept on Athazagora song?
2: Devotion.
0: Okay.
3: That's a good answer. I agree.
0: There we go.
3: I agree.
0: Short there we go. Favorite city for Athazagora to play?
2: Everett.
3: Yeah, Everett.
2: Easy.
3: Not Everett, yeah.
0: Oh, okay.
3: Favorite. Bayside, shout out Lucky Dime.
0: Nice. Okay, Lucky Dime being like favorite venue.
3: Yeah, love that place.
0: The Lucky Dime is super vibey. Their checkerboard floor is awesome. My favorite thing in the world.
3: Yeah, Alex is a great guy.
0: Yeah.
3: That's awesome.
0: I've wanted to shoot a music video in there for ages. Festival or club show, as far as attending or playing?
3: For me, attending and playing club shows. I like the intimate feeling.
0: Yeah.
3: I like being in the room feeling. So. You know, the whole thing, so.
0: Okay.
3: Festival kind of takes away from
0: that. Okay, there we go. The ultimate Seattle debate, Nirvana or Alice in Chains? This has always sparked fights in this room, by the way.
2: This is such a deep one, because I've had to remain partial in so many conversations about it. It'd probably have to be Nirvana for me.
0: Yeah.
2: For Bleach, honestly. As much as I... They're not my favorite band. I feel like for the mark they had on history, Nirvana.
3: I could also agree with that. Just because, I mean, not to like hop on the Washingtonian trend and be like, yeah, Nirvana.
2: But every kid wants a jazz master.
3: Yeah, and
0: as somebody who plays a jazz master, sometimes I feel you.
2: Like that's the guitar now.
3: Yeah.
0: The ultimate Seattle versus LA debate: Dix or In-N-Out.
2: Oh, it's easy. Dicks. I hate In-N-Out.
3: It's okay, but I would prefer Dick's Burgers any day.
0: I love it. Okay, just because I teased this earlier, Mount Rushmore Misfits songs.
2: Oh, Skulls, Astro Zombies, We Are 138 in London Dungeon.
0: Oh, damn. You and I can be friends anytime, brother. Like,
3: hit you off the top.
0: Same kind of folks. Okay, and off the top of the dome, shout out three local bands that you guys love.
3: Hell yeah. Ponyboy Washington, love those guys. Rat Utopia is also pretty cool. Those guys. Hendrix, shout out Hendrix.
0: Great guy. Is one of the most fun interviews I've ever
3: had. I love that guy, dude.
2: Skelm. Death metal.
3: It's cool.
0: I'm not even familiar.
2: Hardcore death metal, they're awesome.
3: Yeah, I only heard about them.
0: Where are they from?
2: Everett.
0: Yes. Okay, so do you have a song suggestion off the top of your dome? I will pull them up right now because I feel like...
2: Literally, if you like chainsaw, like, just chuggy tones that just hurt your ears, they're harsh.
0: Yeah,
2: nails.
0: Are we talking Skelm? Yeah. Okay. Well, then this is Skelm on Loud Local.

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1: Ladies and gentlemen, welcome back to the Loud and Local Party. I'm your host, Wyatt Olney, and that was a double dose of Seattle punk icons, Land of Wolves. And I don't care what anybody says, one of the best punk rock kick-ins to any song ever is Like 1996 Again. Oh my God, every time I hear it, it's a blast. 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

That was Moon Fever on Loud and Local with Bury Me. 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As long as it fits partially within the rock world, I feel like there are so many different flavors we can experience together. And that was a big part of me being so passionate about Nevik. Nevik is somebody who blends so many genres. There is hip-hop, there is nu metal, there is straight-up rock, there is punk elements to it, and it is always such a vibe. Nevik is going out to play Gathering of the Juggalos in a few weeks, and that is massive. They're like, you don't have to be a juggalo to know. That is going to be dope. That is a big career move. We are so proud of Nevik. He's about to drop a video for this single. This is Loser on Loud and Local.

the adventures that are about to happen while he goes across the country. Now, keeping with this theme where we kind of push the boundaries of where we believe rock to be and where we believe the boundary to end, I want to play something super dope that I got sent by Crooked Minds. It is one of those collective tracks that you see in rap sometimes where it's like, oh, let's bring four artists together on something. And it is a fantastic final product, man. This song is called Dark Horse, and it is by Crooked Minds featuring Zeno, Casanova Gentry, and T.O.P. And dude, it is a banger. You're going to want to turn this all the way up. This is Dark Horse on Loud and Local.

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0: are up here on the Loud and Local Party. I've been hanging out with the Thazagora all night. Gentlemen, thank you so much for being here,
1: Dude, thank you, man. This is awesome. Dude. We appreciate it.
0: Yeah, this is super fun. So I know that as a band who is just kind of finishing the process of making your first record, which, by the way, I don't want to at all miss that is one of the most exciting times in any band is, like, dog, we're finishing the first record.
1: It's pretty

0: Cool.
1: Yeah, does it feel good?
0: It feels real good. And we've only had one song out, so it's like, here, have a whole thing.
2: Finally.
0: Digest this.
1: Yeah, absolutely. And the fact that you guys are focused on it being a record, like, I can't restate enough how much I love that modernly. But I guess for musicians out there that maybe haven't go in and do their first big record yet, especially doing it in a place as legendary as Robert Lang Studios. I mean, there are plaques on the wall outside this room that of records that are made in that room. So I guess, what's maybe like three pieces of advice you guys have for a band that is like, okay, I think we're ready to take this step and go make our real record?
3: Play together a lot. Just play. Don't have a goal. Learn your ins and outs and your quirks as people. Before anything else, it's the biggest thing, honestly, is learning how you work.
0: Yeah, it's practice.
3: Just like a job or just like a friendship or a relationship. It's the same thing.
1: Yeah.
3: Hanging out on Sundays.
0: And hanging out on Sundays, yeah, until it felt good, so.
1: Dude, yeah, well, and I feel like, you know, I would debate that if you're doing your band right, you should be as close to your bandmates as you've been to basically like romantic partners.
0: Sure.
1: At that point.
0: Yeah, like it's kind of married to the art, you know,
1: yeah.
0: Like the process. It is a lengthy thing and you have to take in everybody's opinion.
1: Totally. Do you have any parting words for anybody out there who maybe wants to check out a Thousagora?
3: Listen to music, enjoy it, and have fun.
0: Yeah. Go back to listening albums. Spend time with your friends. Tell people you love them. Stop listening to singles all the time.
1: You speak my language, brother.
0: Even though we've been relying on one single for the last, you know, who knows how long.
1: Hey, it's okay. It's
0: totally hypocritical.
1: We preach as much as possible.
0: Absolutely. We were working on the album.
1: Yeah, exactly.
0: We were trying.
1: Exactly. And everybody can look for Letters to No One, the debut album by a Thousagora, out by the end of the year?
0: Yeah, we're going to say the end of the year. Don't have a secure date, but maybe hopefully a Christmas present or something.
1: We will be Could popping be cool. bottles on New Year's, baby.
0: Woohoo!
1: Awesome. Thank you guys so much for being up here.
3: Thank you.

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1: You've lived in Virginia.
2: Yeah, when I was a teeny tiny kid.
1: Okay. What would you assume is the most deadly animal in the state of Virginia?
2: Man, honestly.
1: It kills the most people.
2: Mosquitoes?
1: Nope. Mosquitoes really don't have that much of a high death rate in North America. Compared to other areas.
2: I can't even picture an animal in Virginia.
1: Right?
2: Christ.
3: Groundhog.
1: Bull sharks.
2: Oh, okay. Yeah, yeah.
1: In Virginia and in Maryland, the most deadly animal is a bull shark.
2: So, but if you live in Western Virginia, not a problem you're going to have.
1: No.
2: If you live in Eastern Virginia, you do go to the beach. I mean, like, that's culture there, man. Huh. And bull sharks are no joke.
1: No.
2: All right. So Virginia, after that, we moved up to New York State.
1: Okay. New York State.
2: Oh, hang on.
1: This one is exactly what I just told you was not. It's based on the area. It's based on the amount of water there.
3: Mosquitoes.
1: It's the only state in the United States of America where mosquito is the most deadly animal.
2: And we lived right on the lake, too.
3: So. Oh, great. Mm-hmm.
2: Yes. But it wasn't super humid or anything like that. But, God, we did have a lot of freaking mosquitoes.
1: Yeah.
2: I'm thinking about it. After that, Colorado.
1: Colorado.
2: Rattlesnakes.
1: No.
3: Ooh.
2: Mountain lion.
1: Nope.
3: Bears.
1: Nope.
3: Deer.
1: It's a moose.
3: A moose. Oh, okay.
1: A moose is the most deadly animal in Colorado, Maine, New Hampshire,
2: really?
1: And Vermont.
2: Huh.
1: Kind of crazy, right?
2: And then after that, Maryland.
1: Merlin.
3: Crabs.
1: Well, bull shark.
2: Oh, it's right. Bull shark.
1: The Charles, want to give a birthday shout out to my smoke show wife, Kelly, making her 40th trip around the sun today. How about Ray Lewis, Leroy Jenkins, and the captain talking about the fun to be had celebrating her birthday in Cabo? Thanks, guys. That's from Tim, Leo, and Olive.
4: It's time to take off the leash.
3: Ray Lewis and what now?
5: Ooh, well, ahoy there, and happy birthday to Kelly. Going to Cabo, huh? Guess what? The old captain may have spent a time or two south of the border. When you get there, look for a local strip club called Lips and Gristle.
3: God.
5: The doorman should let you right in to say, hey, the captain told me about this joint, Lips and Gristle, and it lives up to its name. And also, Kelly, you already know in Cabo, they call her Cabo Kelly. Make your knuckles smelly. I don't know where that came from, but I like you already. Crunch berries.
2: So multiple choice. Which of these is not a Lifetime movie? Which of these is not a Lifetime movie?
3: I like it.
2: The Wrong Tutor, The Wrong Mommy, The Wrong Nanny, or The Wrong Boy Next Door. So which one of those is not a Lifetime movie? The sadder news is that three of them are. So The Wrong Tutor, The Wrong Mommy, The Wrong Nanny, or The Wrong Boy Next Door.
6: Let's do The Wrong Tutor.
2: Oh, no.
1: I'm going to go Mommy.
3: Show me The Wrong Nanny.
2: The Wrong Nanny. So, if you're a fan of Lifetime, look out for The Wrong Tutor, The Wrong Mommy, and The Wrong Boy Next Door, but there is no The Wrong Nanny.
1: Are they all part of the same franchise, I guess?
2: I think Lifetime, you know, anytime I'm scrolling through and you just see, I have to read the title. I feel like, I don't know if they're all part of the same franchise, but they tend to stick to certain verbiage for things, you know. Oh, you know what you're getting into with Lifetime, but yeah, so.
3: No, they look like they're different. It fits the Lifetime.
2: It's
3: rubric,
2: Lifetime.
3: Though.
2: They're giving you an idea of what the movie's about.
3: This forbidden thing, or this killer that's next door.
2: I do want to see The Wrong Mommy. I'm like, how did that happen? All right.
3: You're not my mommy.
2: I'm 18. I just pieced this together. What the hell? All right, give me a second on this question, because this is a pain in the ass. Chargaga Gogman Chaga Gogcha Bunna Gog Amog. I'm not saying that again. Is it a mountain, a lake, a river, or a desert? Chargaga Gogman Chaga Gog Chabuna Gaga Mog.
3: You just said it again.
6: You said you weren't saying it again.
3: Come on, man.
2: I lied.
6: A mountain.
3: So that was
2: I'll say a river. It's a river in Massachusetts. What?
3: What?
2: In Massachusetts.
1: I figured you were going to say it was like an actor.
3: Somebody's got to say it.
1: And the animal that kills the most people in Idaho, Montana, and Washington State.
3: I'm going to say moose again.
1: It's not
3: black bears.
1: And because of the coldness of the water, they do say Oregon and Washington, technically, the most dangerous animal in the area is the great white shark. But because there's so few people who get attacked in the two states, because not only surfers really go out into the water.
2: I was going to say, when's the last time you even heard about a shark bite off the coast of Oregon or Washington City? We hear about them all the time.
1: Okay, what are you going to refer to everyone as? Buster, Schmucko, Doofus, or Wanker?
4: Schmucko. That seems
1: Schmucko.
4: Like
1: Schmucko. All right.
4: He wants to call the wife. So.
1: Yeah. Hey, Schmucko. Hey, Schmucko. What's for dinner?
3: Jeez.
2: You even got to use a pillow talk, man. Heaven's said. Schmucko.
4: We call each other worse than it's a term of endearment, so.
2: Okay.
3: I feel that.
2: My wife calls me worse, but not as a term of endearment. I think I hear dumbass the most, or just ass. But usually ass, there's a little humor to it. It's like, you're an ass. When it's dumbass, she's not happy. And then I just call her baby. Now, that's not what I'm thinking in my head, but as a smart man who's still married, I don't say it out loud.
3: My wife calls me bitch like Jesse Pinkman.
2: She calls you bitch?
3: All the time.
2: She calls you bitch?
3: All the time.
1: Wow.
2: Damn, dude.
3: All the time. It's like her favorite word.
2: I mean, like, what kind? I mean, she's like, hey, bitch, glad you're home, or don't be a bitch. I mean,
3: yeah, don't be a bitch is basically what it is.
1: Damn.
3: And you're bald, which she loves to say, too.
4: That's what we call each other, so.
2: Damn. Don't be a bitch, Mike.
3: And you're bald. I'm like, okay.
2: Cool. You're a bald bitch, Mike.
3: Thanks.
2: Mike, the bald bitch hawk.
1: Wow.
2: Yeah. So the most important celestial object
6: for the
2: Aztecs.
6: Fork.
3: Celestial object.
1: I'll say the North Star.
3: How about the sun?
2: The sun.
6: The sun.
2: But I like fork. In fact, that is so wrong, I almost want to take it as the right answer. They worship the mighty fork.
3: Mighty fork. It just up there on a pedestal. It brings us food.
2: Yes.
3: From the plate.
2: The fork. It lifts food from my plate into my mouth.
3: Pitchforks blew their mind, man. My God.
2: And then the white man brought a spork, and everything changed. I can eat pudding and stab my food. All at once.
1: Mashed potatoes aren't a problem for me anymore.
2: Got it all. All right, your question. That's exactly what Aztecs sound like.
3: That's right.
2: That is exactly
1: this soup is so much better now.
2: All right, Michelle Pfeiffer, Halle Berry, and Zoe Kravitz have all played what character in a movie?
3: Oh, yeah. Anne Hathaway, too.
6: Snow White?

0: Anne Hathaway. Not Snow White, Catwoman.
1: Which was the best?
2: Halle Berry. Halle Berry was looking fine.
0: They're all super hot.
2: Sure.
0: Right? So kind of like when Michelle Pfeiffer was Catwoman, you're like, this is the hottest woman on earth. Halle Berry takes her. It's the hottest woman on earth. Now they got Zoe Kravitz. It's like hottest woman on earth. Anne Hathaway. Hot enough.
2: Well, we know who's on the bottom of your list. Well,
0: I do not believe that Anne Hathaway is ugly.
3: And now, the men's room legacy continues. Unfortunately, what you're about to hear is real. The members of this radio program are simply not that bright, or what some people would call educated. They are merely stupid. They're not trying to offend anyone on purpose. And all have played doctors on TV. You have been warned and are cordially invited to join the party. This is

0: the trippers, the grasshoppers, the hip ones, all gathered in secrecy and flying high as a kite.
1: This is the Men's Room with Miles and Thrill. 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
2: And away we go. Welcome to the 21st Amendment season, episode number 4,573. Along with Steve the Thrill Hill, the Ted Smith, and Mike Hawk. And you are the Men's Room. On tap today, the exciting return of Ted versus the FCC. We will play Profile This, plus headlines, a Men's Room shot of the day, fun with listener emails, and everyone's favorite, TV Time with Ted.
3: Click, clack, triggity down.
2: All right, here we go. A woman uses her child to steal items from a local Target store. That's dirty. Meanwhile, a woman shoots a roommate over what she put in the kitchen drawer. Memphis news anchor falls asleep while live on the air. A man fills a hotel bathtub full of potatoes while he was staying there. And today's rescued animal is a raccoon with a mayonnaise jar stuck on its head.
4: Yeah.
2: That is all coming on today's very special episode of The Men's Room.
1: And now, here's the question.
3: Hola, bitches. Good day to you and yours. All right, we've all heard that Greenland sharks can live up to at least 272 years. With some older specimens living to be over 400. Meanwhile, the oldest living land animal is Jonathan. That's his name. It's a giant tortoise. The tortoise was born 194 years ago, and bad boy is still alive. Now, for a little perspective, the average lifespan of a dog is about 12 years, depending on the size of the breed, and a cat, anywhere from 12 to 20 years. Now, that said, the world's current oldest living dog is... Any guesses how many years old the current living dog is? It's a Chihuahua. His name is Spike. Unfortunately, he's stuck in Ohio. 26 years old.
2: 26.
3: Yeah, 26 years old. He hit that about 3 weeks ago, I believe. And like I said, he's been in Ohio the whole time, hating his life. Meanwhile, the world's oldest living cat, 31-year-old Millie. She's across the pond in Manchester, England. Now, the average life expectancy for us poor humans is about 76 years for men, 81 years for women. Now, my father is 86. My mother, according to her, is 29 years old for the 54th year in a row. And I'm very, very glad that they've beaten the lifespan odds. But then there's Miles's grandmother, who as of today has crossed the threshold into triple digits. She is 100 years old today. So happy birthday, Miles's grandma. 107. Wow. Yeah, died in her sleep. She was in pretty good spirits the whole nine. That's not the norm, so I'm not thinking I'm going to hit that. And then also, we have pets. Some pets you have longer than others. Sometimes it's sad. Sometimes you can't believe those sons of bitches are still hanging on. But we're talking about all of that today. So today's question, brought to you by our friends at Advanced Hair Restoration, is family, friend, or pets, who's the oldest member of your family, and what's the biggest age difference of anyone that you've gone out with?
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1: Hold up, y'all. Away we go. Welcome to the 21st Amendment season, episode number 4573. What a large and in charge program we have for you today. Guaranteed future repeat. The exciting return of Ted versus the FCC. Mike is out of the office. Ted is out of the office. Yeah. Mike, we are looking for someone. Anybody in the office today that maybe can do Ted versus the FCC.
2: Somebody that we could pull in here to get this done.
1: We walked up and down the hallway. We saw Phil, the engineer. He's the guy who's in control of all the electronics, the transmitters. Saw him twice. Don't know if he's still in the building or not.
3: Don't know. I actually made a video earlier. Just, hey, why not? Say thank you to all the hardworking folks here. There was literally no one here except me and Mike.
1: So what we determined is, for the first time ever, our YouTube video producer, Tim, is going to give his first ever shot at Ted versus the FCC. Hi. We are on YouTube now, KISW Rock. You checked out the show there. Yep. Maybe you haven't, but if so, please do. But Tim runs all the graphics. He takes care of all the commercial breaks, the music breaks. Yep. He basically does all the producing on the television side.
3: Not even basically. Show. He literally does all
1: and
3: of it.
1: And that's what he's going to do today. He's going to come in and do Ted versus the FCC.
3: What do you think his chances are?
1: I think they'll be okay.
3: I think he'll be all right.
1: Yeah, we got an oldie but a goodie. So I brought back one that was kind of a retired one.
3: All right.
1: That was a little more difficult for Ted to get through. But I have a feeling that Tim's going to nail it.
3: What's it about? Is there a character involved?
1: It is about
3: involved?
1: Shy Shifty Shelly.
3: Oh, yeah.
1: She's got a
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2: Than me at the time. We were not in a relationship.
3: Well, that's what I'm talking about. The relationship lasted for
2: 45 minutes.
3: I'm not really talking about you. That is a relationship in my mind.
2: Okay.
3: As far as the question is concerned.
2: I don't know what her age was, and I wasn't going to ask, but I mean, I'm in my 20s. I'm guessing she was in her 50s, so anywhere from 25 to 30 years difference, I guess.
3: All right.
2: I mean, I wasn't going to ask.
3: So that was significant at the time. Well,
2: it was very significant at the time, but they say, one, I've always heard, like, don't ask a woman her age. Certainly when she's about to throw you some, and I was curious, like, I'm not going to ask that question right now.
3: Yeah. It might be more because when I was 20 or 21, there was a woman who was like the director of the American Lung Association or something like that.
2: Yeah. You've told me about her. Yeah.
3: I'm working in radio. I am at a rock radio station and I must've been 21 because we went out for drinks. And she was like the director of like Northwest Virginia. Like mm-hmm. So she handled like 7 or 8 counties. She had people underneath her. She was like the supervisor.
2: Yes, she did.
3: So, most like a lot of small town radio bullcrap, I am sitting in the parking lot of a Kroger grocery store. I have no idea why. I don't know if like Little Debbie's was there. I have no idea. Those. Like The Onion. It was a local bad blues band.
2: All the garbage.
3: Yeah.
2: Come get some bull ass.
3: Chance for you to win a Toyota Corolla. All that crap. Yeah. Sign up to win this. Some BS.
2: Right.
3: But she was there with the American Red Cross or whatever it was. Heart and Lung Association. I cannot remember this day. But so she's like, you want to go and get a beer afterwards? I'm like, I would love to. Sure. So we went out and started drinking, and then that escalated into the night. You know what I'm saying? Like
2: that's exactly what it is. So, it's the same thing. You're at a bar. The conversation happened. I don't believe that I have a shot of this, and I'm not really trying to make this happen. It was just this cooler, older lady.
3: Yeah.
2: Was how the vibe was at first, but then I realized as I've gotten older, because older folks know how to play the more subtle game. Because when you're in your 20s, you're just like, I want some butt, right? But you know, when you get older, you find some more subtle ways of doing this. So I didn't realize she's... Look, she didn't have to seduce me. I already thought she was hot. But again, nowhere in my head
3: Where did you meet this girl?
2: This is going to happen. It was a bar in Baltimore.
3: You just met her at a bar?
2: Yeah.
3: Like as customers?
2: We were both customers at the bar. And
3: okay.
2: We were both there with our separate groups of friends. But because we were wild but having a good time. And then they started kind of throwing down with us. You know, the funny younger guys. Shot some pool. Just did all the regular crap you do at a bar if you kind of hit it off with someone. And again, at no point... Do I think I'm going home with her? And then I went home with her. And I'm like, this is the greatest night of my life. And I will say, at least in my experience up to that point, trying to think how to put this. You know, if you're in your 20s and you're a dude and you're full of testosterone, you are convinced, like, I am a machine in the bedroom. Well, you're not. Because there's just so much you don't know. And
3: sure.
2: Then I realized there was, like, this huge learning curve of things that I never expected. You know, again, just someone older going, oh, do that like that. I'm going to do this. And it's like, my God, this is so much better than anyone I've been with my age. And it's just from experience.
3: Yeah.
2: You know, but it changes how you think about things. Then it kind of ups your game, right? Because like anything, right. The next time you get laid by someone who's roughly your age, like you break out these tricks that this old broad kind of taught you.
3: Yeah.
2: And suddenly they think you're amazing. And it's like, I'm not, man.
3: No.
2: I'm just taking what I learned from this and I'm going to apply it here because it's a masterstroke that I did not know existed.
3: So that woman, later on, ended up marrying, to give you an idea of the age difference, ended up marrying a friend of my stepfather.
2: Oh, damn.
3: Yeah.
4: Did you go to the wedding?
3: No. This was long after I moved out of town. Yeah.
2: Okay.
3: Yeah, but still. Like,
2: what do you think the age
3: difference was? I did buy a car from that guy, though, when I was a kid.
2: Before he married her?
3: Yes.
2: Okay.
3: About the same time that I was having sex with his now wife.
2: Oh, really?
3: Yes.
2: That's kind of cool.
3: That is kind of cool.
2: If I'd known then, would I know now?
3: Full circle. Let's see here. Today's my grandmother's 100th birthday. So she was born, oh, God, that would be...
2: 1926.
3: 1926, yes, exactly.
2: That's the easy one.
3: She is one of those people where when my grandfather passed away, terrible time for me because he was kind of more of a dad for me, but he was a mailman. He served in the Navy during World War II. Most of his route was a walking route. Mm-hmm. In West Virginia, typically the homes are up on top of mountains.

0: complex staircases to get up to the top, slippery, wet, the whole deal. The mail slots were in the door of the homes,
1: right,
0: instead of being down by the road. So he was a machine as far as being able to, his day-to-day life, you know, carrying a mail bag and everything else was physical. He was in great shape. I mean, I cannot imagine how many miles and steps he logged in a day.
2: He should have had an iPhone. I'd be curious to know, what did he get, 10,000
0: steps?
2: Well,
0: he had a pedometer?
2: Pedometer.
0: Pedometer, yeah.
2: He had a is that right? Pedometer. Yeah. Right? Okay. Mm-hmm.
0: He had one of those little clicky ones, like the old-fashioned. Uh-huh. But he passed on, he was in his 80s, but he passed on quite a while ago compared to how long my grandmother lived and still is alive. And she typically eats, have you ever seen the cheese crackers that come in packs of six? Like you get peanut butter and cheese.
2: Yeah.
0: Like my grandmother.
2: A little red spoon in there.
0: Yeah, my grandmother eats like just the crappiest food. I mean, she does. I mean, she has some, my mom tries to cook for her, but there's just certain, she's just stuck in her ways.
2: Yeah.
0: You know, she's
2: 100. What are you going to tell?
0: She's probably somewhat diabetic, but man, she just keeps on ticking. You know, she loves processed meats. You know, all the things that they say do not eat.
2: But again,
0: she doesn't smoke or any of that stuff.
2: Sure.
0: She's very religious, but she does not, she doesn't flaunt it. She doesn't talk about it.
2: Yeah.
0: She just lives that within herself. And she eats like crap. And she's made it to 100, which to me is absolutely amazing.
2: But that's what are you going to tell her? Right. If I live to be 100 and the doctor told me anything to do, I remember, I live to be 100 and the doctor tells me to cut out something unhealthy, be like, doc, I'm 100. No. You know, if it's not like, you got to stop shooting heroin. Like, I'm 100 years old. No. You got to stop eating this or drinking this. I'm 100 years old.
0: No, she doesn't drink any alcohol. I don't really think she was a nurse for most of her career.
2: Yeah.
0: So she kind of like, she has done stuff where my mom has been out of town and my mom will come home and go, hey, mom, is everything okay? And she's like, yeah, no, I had a heart attack on Thursday, but I feel better now. And she just, you know, eats aspirin and gets through it. Like, she knows, if anything is wrong with her, she basically knows how to cure it on her own. She doesn't even go to the hospital.
2: Right.
0: Like, she will have a mild heart attack. It's like, yeah, I had a heart attack on Thursday. And, you know, I'm feeling better now. Today I ate again. And, you
2: know, I like bear.
0: I know. My mom's like, what? What are you talking about? Well, I think I had a heart attack. I'm pretty sure my side of my shoulder went numb all the way down my leg. Yeah, she knows.
2: Right.
0: So, but she somehow still alive and ticking, which, you know, I have no shot in hell. I'm making it to 100 years old.
2: How old was your father when he passed?
0: He was 77.
2: Wow.
0: Yeah, he was young. He was young. I mean, in my mind, he was young.
2: Right. Well, the older we get, the younger older people seem to be.
0: The thing was, because it was right before Castle and I went to Vegas, and he had had a small bout of pneumonia. But my dad, otherwise, pretty healthy guy.
2: Yeah.
0: You know? And so, you know, I was debating, because he was getting increasingly sick, you know, should I go on this trip with Castle to Vegas, or should I try to fly down to Florida? I had just seen him, you know, a few months earlier than that. Should I go down there? And I'm like, you know what? He's fine. He's healthy. He's going to make it. You know, like, he's going to fight through this. And, I mean, he just went quick. He just went down. So,
2: pneumonia is bad. If you're already in the hospital and getting pneumonia, it's not good. So, all right. So, with that said, your grandmother, who is 100 years old, eating her processed
0: she
2: bologna.
0: Calls them, they're called in that area of the country in Appalachia, they're called nabs.
2: What are
0: nabs?
2: What's called nabs?
0: A six pack of crackers, whether they're cheese, peanut butter, they're called nabs.
2: So she's eating her nabs, she's 100. At your mom's side of the family,
0: Yes. Your
2: dad passed at 77. Does that hold about accurate with those sides of the family? You know what I mean? So like,
0: I think my grandfather Montgomery was in his 80s.
2: Because like my father's side of the family, they live a normal lifespan for the most part, and then my mother's side of the family, they just don't die.
0: Oh.
2: It's just not going to happen.
0: Nabs are short for Nabisco.
2: Yeah.
0: I was wondering how they got the name. Yeah. Nabs are small cellophane wrap packages of peanut butter or cheese sandwich crackers. The term originated in 1924, 2 years before my grandmother was born.
2: Yeah. There you go.
0: Basically what she's lived on. She has a jar of them on the counter at all times. I bet she eats at least a pack of those or two a day.
2: Good for her. It works.
0: It's
2: whatever.
0: Yeah, it is. Let's talk about the oldest living dog. Before we get to the story, I'd like to, you know what? Both my kids are out of town. I don't care. So, so my daughters, they had a dog, Muffin. And Muffin, God bless her, she lived to be 20 years old.
2: Mm-hmm.
0: Muffin just passed over the past weekend. And I knew Muffin well. Muffin was a part of the family. Obviously, my kids knew Muffin for 20 years of their life. My kids are 26 and 25.
2: Right.
0: So Muffin was the majority of their life that they knew as children. And Muffin, in time, had gone deaf. She had also gone partially blind.
2: But she played a mean pinball, Mike.
0: She did. Muffin's, I'll call her mother and father, they went out of town. They went to Vancouver Island to do kayaking up in Canada. Now, where they were on the western side of the island, which is huge, by the way, you know that, there was no cell phone reception. Back at home, the person that was taking care of Muffin was one of their grandparents. Mm-hmm. All right? Now, this home in Edmonds has a deck on it, and the deck is about 15 feet off the ground. Below it is a concrete platform. I'm not sure that the grandmother knew that probably not a good idea to let Muffin out on the deck.
2: Because a blind, deaf dog.
0: That's correct. So Muffin, alive and kicking at 20 years old, this dog is making it.
2: Yeah.
0: You know, like, but you just got to be cognizant, you know, the fact that it's the dog is deaf and the dog is blind. Well, the railing underneath the deck was probably about 6 inches, you know, of an open gap, so to speak, on the fence line around the perimeter of the deck. And Muffin walked off of it.
2: Because she's blind and deaf. So.
0: And fell onto the concrete pad below.
2: Oh, how far?
0: No. 15 feet. Muffin is alive. Muffin makes it, all right? My daughter races home to take Muffin to the vet, okay? But my daughter, compared to the vet and their notes and all of the things where they take, they go to the VCA in Linwood, her mother is the one who is the caregiver, who is the owner
2: of
0: the dog.
2: You're the legal owner of the dog, right?
0: Who no one can get a hold of because the cell phone service doesn't exist on Vancouver Island in Canada where they are right now in a kayak. So they just drug the living hell out of Muffin. They don't know, broken back. I mean, apparently Muffin was actually okay. But then I think internally, the results of the fall, things started to happen over the next few hours. And Muffin got progressively worse. And then that's how Muffin passed on.
2: Now, did Muffin pass, like a quote-unquote, naturally at the vet?
0: I mean, it wasn't natural.
2: I mean, it's not natural.
0: 15-foot balcony. Man.
2: I know what I'm saying.
0: That was longer than Ted fell.
2: But then
0: Ted fell 13 feet. Muffin fell 15.
2: But did they gas her or anything?
0: I don't know. I don't know the specifics of what happened once they got to the hospital.
2: And then when did, quote-unquote, Muffin's mother find out that Muffin is now gone?
0: I think they kept Muffin on some kind of support.
2: Life support.
0: So they could finally get hold of her. And then Muffin passed on. So that...
2: Damn. 20 years and that's how she died.
0: 20 years and she falls off a balcony 15 feet onto a concrete pad below. I'm just like listening to the story from my daughter. I'm like, you got to be kidding me.
2: The life and times of Muffin.
0: You've got to be kidding me. This is the way this thing comes to an end.
2: Right.
0: You know what I mean? This miracle dog for 20 years.
2: Steps off a balcony.
0: Steps off a balcony. 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I'm out. Family, friends, or pets, who is or was the oldest member of your family? And what is the biggest age difference of anyone you've, quote, gone out with? 206-803-ROCK. Be next, don't be a loser.
1: Say good morning to our contestant. It is Juan from Maple Valley. Good morning, Juan.
3: Good morning.
1: Juan, were you by chance listening to the cheat sheet during the men's room yesterday at 5:40?
3: Oh, no, I wouldn't do my man dirty like that.
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1: All right,
4: 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A man of integrity.
1: He's ready to rock, so you better get out of the studio. For those who are playing...
3: Hey, hold on. Is he out?
1: He's all the way out.
3: Okay, I did listen to the...
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1: I love it. 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
1: Englishman says he lives with the world's oldest cat, a tortoise shell, born in 1995, making her 31 years old. The cat named Millie was first owned by Leslie Greenhoe's late wife, who took her in as a three-month-old kitten. Leslie told the news agency that Millie's long lifespan is a result of her giving her only natural mineral water for the past decade, alongside lots of treats and cuddles on the sofa. The family for Greater Manchester celebrated her birthday earlier this year, treating her to a bowl full of chicken. I'm very proud she's made it to 31, said the 71-year-old owner. She's a real trooper. I wonder if that mineral water makes a difference.
2: Maybe.
1: You know?
2: I mean, I have no idea, man, but I've never given Rainbow Janet mineral water. And
1: I
2: won't.
1: I've been buying it to squirt out my nose.
2: Oh, really?
1: For my recovery.
2: Oh, yeah.
1: But can you drink it, I guess? It's fine?
2: I guess cats can.
1: Leslie said her life ambition is to get her in the Guinness Book of World Records, but sadly, he cannot prove her age. Unfortunately, the only person who could do that is my late wife. And the only item of proof he has is an image taken in 1995 of Millie eating out of a bowl that his wife took. A unique story explains how spring water became the cat's drink of choice, by the way.
2: All right.
1: So, near to our house, work was being done to the water pipes. And because I'm old and classified as a vulnerable person, they began dropping off Buxton bottled water at my doorstep, which I also gave to Millie. When I turned my taps back on afterward, dirty water came out. So I just chose to stick with the Buxton water, which I've stuck with ever since. She only drinks that and has a diet of salmon, prawns, chicken, and tuna.
2: She's better than I do.
1: Millie is around 146 in human years.
2: Yeah.
1: I guess, considering what a cat's lifespan. Right.
2: The cat conversion to human years. Not a perfect science, but yeah.
1: Yep. She's very shy. I think that's helped her live a little bit longer. So our question, family, friends, or pets, who is or was the oldest member of your family? And what is the biggest age difference of anyone you've gone out with? 206-803-ROCK.
2: So far on YouTube, Lisa, I believe, has the longest tenured member of a family. Says my great-grandmother, Margarita. Sounds like a delicious drink. She made it to the ripe old age of 113 years old. Oddly enough, her first road trip was for her 100th birthday when they took her to her hometown in Mexico.
1: Damn. Okay.
2: I can't imagine taking a road trip with someone 100 years old. Like, even if I love them, like, it's gonna be a lot of bathroom breaks, man. That's all I'm saying. Hello, Doug. Welcome to the men's room. Hello, Doug.
3: Take us off mute, Doug. Hola, Gaiolas.
2: Hola.
3: How goes it?
1: Doing well, man. Positive Friday, Doug.
3: Good. Appreciate you guys' banter and occasionally the good music while I'm out on the boat.
1: Awesome.
2: Excellent, man.
1: So, Doug, who is the oldest member of your family there?
3: Yeah, sorry, I was waiting for the cue. Age gap.
1: All right. Oh, okay.
3: Age gap. 18, when I was 18, loosely dated a 34-year-old.
2: And how long were you guys doing your thing?
3: Near a year.
2: Oh, damn. That's not bad, man.
1: How did you meet this person?
3: Court ordered. I got a neg rec on my 18th birthday.
1: And what is that?
3: Negligent driving, reckless driving.
2: Ah, I'm glad I don't know.
1: Okay. All right.
3: Yeah. Parents would not let me get my driver's license when I was 16. So begged and pleaded to borrow my dad's favorite little truck, went out, totaled it, and ended up having, plutted down, got neg rec and met her in treatment. Largely, she had like a 1967, 68 pristine Mustang.
2: Ooh.
3: And she had a sick ride that she let me drive. So there was nothing wrong with her. She was totally cool, but also...
1: I think she's an idiot. Seriously, you are a negligent driver. I'm going to give you one of the fastest production cars ever made. Great idea. Great idea.
3: In my defense...
1: It was like a fastback or something? Jesus.
3: it was a sweet ride. In my defense, I wasn't a horrible driver. I was just, you know, driving too fast and too much pent up excitement for being able to drive on my 18th birthday. Granted, my dad did not forgive me for about 5 years.
2: Yeah, that sounds about right.
1: Yeah. Okay. All right. Well, good for you.
2: 16 years, mm-hmm. Not the biggest.
1: I know you didn't sweet talk her.
2: Pulled up a list of just couples with big age gaps.
1: Okay.
2: All right. So a lot of people, Michael Douglas, he marries Catherine Zeta-Jones. They're like, oh my God, what a big difference. It's sizable. It's 25 years, but I get where he's coming from. And look, at the time they got together, yes, he was 25 years older than her, but he was still looking good. They've been together long enough that now he definitely looks 25 years older than her. So now Harrison Ford and Calista Flockhart. Age difference, 22 years.
1: Oh, really?
2: Weight difference, 940 pounds, because she doesn't weigh anything. Jason Statham, I didn't realize he's married. Do you know who Rosie Huntington Whitley is?
1: I've heard the name.
2: I've heard the name, too, but she's 20 years younger. And they asked her, why did you marry a guy 20 years older? And she said, look, man, he had a lot of wisdom, blah, blah, blah, blah, blah, blah. That's why they got married, all right? Jeff Goldblum. So he's married to some woman named Emil Livingston. Age difference, 31 years. Don't worry.
1: But that makes sense for him.
2: For him, because he's always been that guy. He's,
1: for some reason, he is a lot of women's celebrity crush.
2: I never
1: understood it.
2: And he knows it.
1: He is smooth for whatever reason, man.
2: He's oddly smooth.
1: There's a ton of women that find him sexy as hell.
2: Oh, I've heard it from every woman I've known. Now, Dick Van Dyke, he is married, okay?
1: Well, he's 100.
2: So he's 100 years old. So at this point, the age difference between him and his wife, Arlene Silver, is 46 years. So she's 54. He just happens to be 100 years old. And I don't care who you are. When you look at a picture of them together, you're going to laugh just because he looks like he's 100 years old. Bill Belichick and his girlfriend, Jordan Hudson. They're still together, I believe.
1: I think so.
2: 49 years difference.
1: Okay.
2: 49 years difference. Then finally, the worst one to me, do you remember Courtney Stodden? We all learned of her.
1: Oh, yeah.
2: At the same
1: she was
2: time.
1: She was from Washington State, wasn't she?
2: And she married that guy, the actor, Doug Hutchinson, who was in Shawshank Redemption, a couple other movies. Now, the age difference was 35 years, which is less than Belichick. The difference is, when they got married, she was 16.
1: That's correct.
2: And her parents signed off on it. That's mm-hmm. It's like, Jesus, man. That, I don't know. I'm uncomfortable with that. So, honestly, when I'm looking at this list, it's Bill Belichick who was the biggest age difference at 49 years. Even though Dick Van Dyke is 100 years old, he's still closer in age to his wife than Bill Belichick.
1: Your kids are almost 16.
2: Yes.
1: That doesn't seem right.
2: If
1: when you put it in that perspective.
2: Yeah, if that actor, and I knew who he was, right? If he showed up and he said, Mr. Hill, I would love to marry your daughter, who's 16, will be in November. No. That is insane.
1: What's the difference on Catherine Zeta-Jones and Michael Douglas?
2: Catherine Zeta-Jones and Michael Douglas, the age difference is 25 years.
1: Okay, well, she is 56 years old.
2: Right. So he's what?
1: 81.
2: He's 81. But and he's starting to look it. But I get it, man. And I mean, they're getting up there. What about, pull up Jeff Goldblum. So Jeff Goldblum and Emil Livingston. I just want to see. It's 31-year difference. I don't know who this woman is, so I have no idea what she even looks like.
4: And
2: Emil Livingston. Yeah, it's 31 years difference.
1: Okay. He is 73 years old.
2: 73? All right. That's her 44, 42, I think.
1: See, to me, that doesn't sound too crazy.
2: It doesn't. Okay. Damn. Now, just pull up Dick Van Dyke and Arlene Silver. Like I said, the pictures, because he's always smiling. He's just like a happy, happy, happy 100-year-old man, and I get it.
4: Oh, hell yeah.
2: Yeah, right?
4: Good man.
2: But she's 54.
4: And he's 100.
2: She's 3 years younger than me, and if she said,
1: Jesus Christ.
2: I'd like you to
1: 46
2: meet my,
1: year difference.
2: And if she said, I'd like you to meet my husband, and I'll say, I'm going to introduce you to my wife. You're not going to be shocked by my wife. And then this 100-year-old man walks in, and she goes, that's my husband. Like, Jesus, man.
1: Family, friends, or pets, who is or was the oldest member of your family? And what is the biggest age difference of anyone you've gone out with? 206-803-ROG.
2: Hello, Matthew. Welcome to the men's room.
5: Hola, bichola.
2: Hola. So who's the oldest person in your family? All right, what do you got?
5: It's an age gap, and it's both 13 years. One was 13 years and 3 months, and the other one was 13 years and 7 months. The first one I married, and, well, that didn't work out. And then the second one, oddly enough, was like 5 years after I got divorced, and I got out with another girl that was 13 years older than me.
1: How does this happen, do you think?
5: So, I don't know, actually. I just... I'm not sure. I just know the first time I was at the Hard Rock Cafe in Seattle at a show, and she caught my eye. I went over there, and, you know, we did a, you know, we did our thing. Oddly enough, it was in her minivan. That should have been a clue. But I was 26 and she was 39, and I ended up marrying her.
1: Were you in the band that was playing? Or are you there to see a show?
5: No, I was just there to see a show. Oddly enough, I won tickets on a radio station, and I went there the night before. I was going to go snowboarding the next morning. Well, needless to say, I didn't end up going snowboarding the next morning.
2: Okay. So. How long were you married to this lady?
5: I was together with her for 5 years, married for 3.
2: And what brought about the end of it?
5: Oh, man. It was one of those things where every time we would go somewhere, it was like, especially if it was like going out to even just a restaurant, and if like a younger waitress was there, like even just ordering food, she would just like get this, she would just get weird. And I not even have to be flirting with her or anything, just any instance of a younger girl being around would just, it was the thing that she would just got jealous, and man, it just sucked.
2: Okay. Yeah. If people get jealous and you haven't done anything, yeah, that's not a relationship.
1: See, here's my thing. Here's my thing, man. I've always been like this. If there's a really good looking waiter and he comes over and takes, you know, the order, and, you know, my wife, I can tell, I'll be like, well, you got the better end of the deal tonight.
2: No.
1: Like, that's the way I look at it.
2: I don't care.
1: I don't either.
2: It doesn't matter.
1: I'm glad you find him attractive. I just want to eat.
2: I'm here.
1: I don't care. Like,
2: My wife used to go to a certain store because she said the guy that sold shoes there was hot. So at that time, she was buying shoes.
1: Lots of shoes.
2: A little more frequently.
1: Right.
2: But she told me, and I'm like, babe, I don't care. That doesn't mean anything. Look, there's a reason why you'll even watch certain TV shows, right? So, like, Bridgerton was big for a while. I couldn't tell you what the show was about. I know it's a period piece, but the only report I ever got from my wife, ever, about it, she never told me the plot. Didn't matter what the setting was. She's like, this dude is hot. And I'm like, I understand. There's nothing else you need to tell me, man. She had me watch back to Anne Hathaway. She's like, when Devil Wears Prada 2 came out, she said, have you ever seen Devil Wears Prada? I said, no. She goes, it's actually a pretty good movie. It was. Sat down and watched it. She goes, I can't believe you're watching this. I said, because Anne Hathaway's in it. Yep. If it were just Meryl Streep, no. But I'm like, I'm going to look at it. And then it's about the modeling agency. So like 80% of the women that show up on screen, whether it's a bit part or a major part, they're good looking. Mm-hmm. Right? I'm like, you understand why I'm on. It's no big deal. What's the hockey TV show, the two gay guys that became the big rage, right?
4: Heated rivalry.
2: So my wife started watching that show, all right? And again, I'm like, is it any good? She's like, I don't know. She's like, the guys are hot. I'm like, well, the characters are gay. She's like, I'm fantasizing. It doesn't matter.
1: Sure.
2: She's like, I don't care. So, like, we're perfectly fine with that. Like, what? If the person turned, they don't hire a lot of ugly people on TV. There's a reason for it. Mike, you were saying last night, your wife drags you into the reality TV realm.
4: Yes,
2: and all
4: she does.
2: Are any of the people ugly? Honestly, when you have to sit there and watch these shows, it's Love
4: Their
2: Island.
4: Their personalities
2: and
4: make them ugly.
2: Their personalities are ugly.
1: Okay, yeah.
4: But they do, you know what I mean?
2: But The Bachelorette, it's like, look, I never watch these shows, but even on the commercials, I'm like, these people are freaking hot.
4: Yeah.
2: Who cares?
4: I think there's like maybe two that I've ever seen, like, why are you here?
2: Oh, really?
4: Oh, yeah.
2: Right. But immediately you notice, like, you got no chance.
4: Exactly.
2: Right here.
4: There's one dude that was ugly and he had a bad personality. Like, what the hell's wrong with you? Oh, my God, he was great. He had this pizza empire.
2: All right.
4: And pizza was his whole thing. It was on Long Island. This guy was absolutely... And he had pizza catchphrases that he did all the time.
2: Oh, my God.
4: His walk-off, his, like, shutdown phrase, rest in pizza, and he'd walk away from you.
2: Are you being serious?
1: Rest in pizza.
4: As a heart attack. That's what this guy would do.
2: Oh, my God.
4: He was absolutely... Yeah. And he was ugly to boot. That's he awesome. Sucked.
1: My thinking about my 8th grade history teacher, Mr. Probst, we didn't know he was going to retire. We didn't know it was his last year.
2: All right.
1: But his birthday was like at the end of May. It was like a couple days close to when the first day of summer was.
2: Yeah.
1: So the last week, and he was always kind of clever in the way he did things. We knew he was older. We didn't know how old he was.
2: Sure.
1: But he was planning on hanging it up. So he did an entire week based on the year that he was born, as far as historical things that happened.
2: All right.
1: That week that he was born. He was just reminiscing, so to speak. So at the end of it, at the end of that week, they kind of threw a all school teacher retirement party salute to Mr. Probst. We did not know he turned 86.
2: Oh, geez.
1: So he had been teaching that long. Like, we just knew he was an old guy that taught history, an amazing teacher. But it was crazy, man, just like to know It's like, why? When everyone's like, why didn't you retire before? And he's like, I like teaching.
2: His first year that he taught history, only a two-week course.
1: Well, he was born in the 1800s.
2: God, man.
1: You know, that's what I mean. Like, I was in eighth grade. He was 86 years old.
2: That is nuts. If you want one thing to make you feel old, and I know my kids don't mean it this way, but this is the way the words come out of their mouth, though. Ask about something historic, as we all did with our parents. You know, my parents, it was like MLK, JFK getting to set. Where were you? Blah, blah, blah. So my son asked me something about the 1900s. I'm like, oh my God, I feel old. Because to them, it's not the 20th century. That's what we say to make ourselves feel better. It's the 1900s. But when you say it like that, it makes everything sound old. Well, Dad, you were born in the 1900s. I'm like, geez, yes, I was, man. You got to stop saying it like that.
1: Okay, so when you were born, men landed on the moon.
2: Correct.
1: That was a big deal. I mean, it's a really big deal.
2: It's a huge deal.
1: What else happened? The Woodstock Music and Arts Festival.
2: Correct.
1: In Bethel, New York, the iconic concert drew over 400,000 people as a counterculture milestone. There were the Stonewall Riots in New York City for gay liberation.
2: Mm-hmm.
1: Yeah. Sesame Street premiered.
2: That is correct.
1: That's cool as hell.
2: Me and Big Bird, same age, bro.
1: The Beatles' final album. Richard Nixon was inaugurated. The Manson family murders. Chappaquiddick.
2: Right.
1: Edward Kennedy. There was a lot of historical events in the year that you were born.
2: Well, it wasn't a great decade, as my parents would say, as far as that kind of stuff goes. But yeah,
1: well, I mean,
2: very significant.
1: Now mine, let's see here. Vietnam War expansion.
2: Expansion.
1: Kent State tragedy. Ooh, the AFL-NFL merger happened in 1970.
2: There you go. You're as old as the current NFL league.
1: Apollo 13.
2: The one that didn't get to the moon.
1: A failure. The Beatles break up.
2: Damn, Miles.
1: Jimi Hendrix and Janis Joplin both die of a drug overdose.
2: See, you're born and bad things happen.
1: That's what I'm trying to
2: say. Can't get back to the moon. Popular people are dying.
1: Mike, where were you, 90?
6: So what now? What,
1: yes. 90. Okay, let's see. Nelson Mandela was free. There's a positive one.
2: That's not positive. Yeah. Against Mike's wishes.
1: German reunification.
4: I hated it, man. I stood against it.
2: Yeah, huge moment.
1: Iraq invades Kuwait.
4: I was for that.
1: The Yemen unification. Manuel Noriega, Panama's leader, surrendered to U.S. forces. The Hubble was launched.
2: Nice. Oh, keep in mind, it didn't work when they first sent it up there.
4: That's why I needed glasses.
1: The first McDonald's ever in Moscow. The World Wide Web came out.
2: So you're as old as the internet, Mike.
4: I'm as old.
1: Madonna released Vogue. And EC Hammer released Please Hammer, Don't Hurt Him.
2: That's what makes you feel old.
4: Right.
2: Like for me, the first man landed on the moon. I feel old. For you, it's like you're the same age as the internet. Right.
4: Kennedy was shot the year that my dad was born.
2: I was 63.
4: The day after my birthday of 1963.
2: Oh, really?
4: Yeah.
2: Damn.
1: Oh, smoking banned on all cross-country flights in the U.S. the year.
2: Boo.
4: You're welcome.
2: Boo.
4: No, I was healthy on these planes.
1: It sucks.
4: I never learned. I never knew the days of smoking on a plane. It sounds luxurious, though, if you're a smoker.
2: Nobody really thought about it. I mean, by 1990, people were thinking about it. But
4: sure.
2: Like in the 70s when I was growing up, if we got on a plane, just you're waiting to take off. Everyone had a cigarette in their hand and they're smoking. No one gave it a thought. If you went to a restaurant, everybody was. I mean, your waitress could roll up smoking.
1: Just know this. If you get into an aircraft, which I have, that still has an ashtray in the armrest.
2: It's old.
1: It's before 1990.
4: Yes, it is.
1: Yeah. Aircraft.
2: Yes.
1: Some of the puddle jumpers I've been in.
2: Oh, the puddle jumpers, they're going to be old, man.
1: Exactly.
4: Yeah.
1: Our question, family, friends, or pets, who is or was the oldest member of your family? And what is the biggest age difference of anyone you've ever gone out with? 206-803-ROCK.
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1: Jose Flores, a humble farmer from Costa Rica, famed Blue Zone, is seeking official recognition that can make him the oldest verified man alive on Earth, 119 years of age.
2: Jesus.
1: He may soon rewrite the record books. Jose Flores, a lifelong farmer from the northwestern province of Guanacaste, is at the center of an international effort to verify what could be one of the most extraordinary cases of human longevity ever documented. Now, according to Costa Rica's civil registry, Flores was born July 11th, 1907, making him 119 years old. If international researchers can confirm his age, he would surpass the current recognized oldest living person by more than 2 years, and then, in fact, become the world's oldest verified living human.
2: Just looking it up now, they say the oldest currently verified person was Ethel Catherham from the UK. She lived to be 116, so this guy might blow her out of the water.
1: Experts emphasize that despite the strong documentary evidence available in Costa Rica, Flores still has not yet to be officially recognized by international longevity organizations. The effort to validate him is being led by his family, with support from researchers specializing in exceptional longevity. Historical records reportedly include both his civil birth registration, his baptism certificate from 1907, documents considered essential for proving claims involving supercentenarians, people who reach at least 110 years of age, a gerontologist, Jose Antonio Rabadam, who has studied this guy for years, described him as absolutely extraordinary. As far as his case, the available documentation appears highly credible, although the final decision rests with organizations such as the Gerontology Research Group.
2: Oh, they're hot, man.
1: They independently validate extreme age claims. Now, until the review is complete, Flores remains a claimant rather than the official recognized world's oldest living person.
2: But even then, like, even if they look back and go, you know, man, he's off by 2 years, he's 117. Still, congratulations.
1: Mm-hmm. He does live in one of the world's five recognized blue zones.
2: What's a blue zone?
1: These are regions where people consistently live longer than the average person on Earth.
2: Oh, really?
1: Yes. Researchers have spent decades studying Nicoya because residents frequently reach ages above 90 and 100 while maintaining relatively good health. And scientists often attribute this longevity to several interconnected factors, including diets rich in beans, corn, squash, and fresh produce.
2: Huh. I got no hope.
1: Lifelong physical activity through farming and manual labor.
2: Yeah.
1: Strong family relationships, close-knit communities, and a clear sense of purpose later in life. These characteristics have made that peninsula one of the world's most studied longevity hotspots.
2: Did I say some of the other ones? Or they're just saying this is
1: look
2: one
1: up
2: of five?
1: I'm going to look up the world's blue zones right now.
2: They said there's, what, five of them?
1: Yep. Our question, family, friends, or pets, who is or was the oldest member of your family? Also, what is the biggest age difference of anyone you've ever gone out with? 206-803-ROCK.
2: Just real quick from YouTube, Little Gray Ranger 60 Noise says, 17 years between me and my ex-boyfriend. I'm 43, he's 26. We were together for 2.5 years, but I'm officially single as of last Wednesday. He found a 52-year-old retired sugar daddy across town. Okay, he's got a type. Hello, Henry. Welcome to the men's room.
3: Hey, guys, how y'all doing?
2: Hola!
3: Got an oldest family member for you.
2: Okay, all right.
3: All right, it was my grandfather. He was born in 1883, and he died in 1987, 103 years old, but that's nowhere close to 116 you was just talking about. Holy cow.
2: Yeah, 103 is still getting it done, man. Was he in pretty good health as far as you remember up until he passed?
3: Yes. Yes, absolutely. Up to his death, he was a farmer. He rolled his own Prince Albert cigarettes, unfiltered. You know,
2: of course he did.
3: Yes, he got on his tractor every morning after the age of 100.
2: Jesus, man!
1: Now, did he still smoke until he died?
3: He would, and everything he ate was cooked with pure cigar.
1: I didn't hear what you said. You broke up.
2: Hello,
1: you still there?
2: I don't know what's going on.
1: Yeah, no. Okay.
2: Yeah, 103, man. That's the odd thing to me about a lot of these people that seem to hit triple digits. They're in pretty good health. Like, oh, so-and-so lived to be 100 and whatever. And like, well, what were the last days like? They were outside walking the dog. Finally just dropped dead of a heart attack. But they all seem somewhat active. Mm-hmm. They all either smoke or drink whiskey. I don't know what it is, but it just seems like if you make it to 100, somehow you're just like, F it. I'm living life to the fullest and still in good shape.
1: Okay, there's more than five of these blue zones. I think there are, let's see here. 1, 2, 3, 4, 5. So now, officially there are six.
2: Okay. All right?
1: So you've got Singapore. That's one of them.
2: Just the country in general.
1: One area of Singapore. I don't know.
2: All right.
1: Okay. You've got Okinawa, Japan.
2: Okay.
1: You have Icaria, Greece. Sardinia in Italy, the island north of Sicily.
2: I will say, on that cruise we did, we stopped in Sardinia, and just one of the comments we made, and it wasn't like a negative thing, but we go, man, everyone here looks old. And we attributed it to just how much sun they get, because you can go to Florida, the 35 look like they're 115 years old.
1: Okay.
2: I figured it was that, but now that you're saying this, like, okay, I will let everyone know.
1: Nicoya, no. Costa Rica, where Flores is from, and Loma Linda, California.
2: Where is that in California?
1: Loma Linda. I have never heard of that town in my life. I thought I'd heard of most towns in California.
2: Loma Linda,
1: California is one of the six areas in the world where people live on average longer than others.
2: It's a city in San Bernardino Valley, about 24,000. The only thing I could guess about summer like that, because things operate a little bit different in the States, right? So a lot of the places that you just named in the blue zones, what they eat and kind of the labor that they do kind of contributes to them living a little bit longer.
1: Okay.
2: In the U.S., a lot of times where people live longer, somewhere like the Hamptons or... It's because you got money.
1: Well, but that always... Look, it doesn't always work that way.
2: It doesn't always work that way, but I'm saying, like, typically in the States, places where people live a nice long time, it's like, they're also loaded.
1: I mean, I think in a weird, dumb way...
2: Or they're dirt poor.
1: That really hit me when Paul Allen passed. Because I'm like, look, he was not old enough to pass that young.
2: How old was he?
1: Okay, maybe in his 60s. Younger 60s, somewhere in there. But whatever it was, like, you would think that if anybody could have the power and the money to be able to get the best care, the best treatment, you know, whatever it takes to fight off whatever you've got, he would be the guy that would be able to do that. And when he passed on, I was like, look, if you got something, man, it's going to take you down. It's just going to take you down.
2: Yeah, I mean, like, if he couldn't afford the treatment, what whatever he had.
1: I realize the Hamptons and all that, but I mean, we're talking about Paul Allen.
2: Right.
1: I mean, he could go anywhere in the world to get the very best treatment for whatever was going on with him.
2: Yeah.
1: And it did matter.
2: Yeah.
1: You know? What family, friend, or pet, who is or was the oldest member of your family? And what is the biggest age difference of anyone you've ever gone out with? 206-803-ROCK.
2: Hello, Sean. Welcome to the men's room. Hello, Sean.
1: Hola. What is going on today?
2: I don't know.
1: I don't either. Sean, are you there?
2: Hey. Hola.
1: Okay, we got you.
3: Well,
2: how you doing, man?
3: Oh, bad. Not bad. Not bad. Just thinking about my grandma's. One's 87. She was born on leap day. She says she's only 13.
1: Right. All right.
3: That's my dad. And my mom's is still kicking, 95.
1: Wow. Damn.
2: Is that pretty normal? Do they have siblings that also are lasting that long or no?
3: Her brother, Mark and Salvo, were pretty old, but kicked off a little bit ago. His wife's still alive.
2: How old is his wife? Is she in her 90s as well?
3: Probably, yeah, 90-something.
2: See, that's impressive right there. I mean, because the truth is, again, in the U.S., the life expectancy for dudes is about 76. For women, it's about 81. So once you cross over that, you're doing all right.
1: Hmm. Okay. That's incredible.
3: And then I guess my biggest age gap was just 2 years, my first girlfriend.
2: That's not too bad.
1: Oh, you stick right with the same age women?
3: Oh, pretty much.
1: Okay, all right.
2: Yeah, nothing wrong with that.
1: No, I find that fascinating.
2: I mean, I generally did. You just every once in a while. But put it
1: well, I'm just saying, like, just circumstantially for that to happen as an adult. You know, like, I understand if you're going in school, you're dating people who might be the same grade as you.
2: Sure.
1: But after that, once you reach, you know, your 30s, your 40s, your 50s.
2: It's just what's out there.
1: It's just a matter of, like, did you meet someone you like? Are they nice? You know, do you want to hang out with them?
2: That's
1: pretty well it. I mean, seriously. Family, friends, or pets, who is or was the oldest member of your family? What's the biggest age difference of anyone you've gone out with? 206-803-ROCK.
2: Hello, Pat. Welcome to the men's room.
4: How you doing?
2: Hola.
4: Hola, bitch, hola.
1: Hola, Pat.
2: So what do you got for us? Hello.
4: Jesus Christ.
2: Is it us?
1: I don't know what's going on today.
2: What is going on? Is it the phone?
1: Pat, are you there?
2: Hello, Pat. Hey, Pat, yeah. Try to give us a call back. Yeah,
1: exactly.
2: I do not know what's going on. I mean, it's been every phone call.
1: This has been unbelievable.
2: It's ridiculous.
1: Yeah.
2: What the hell? It's like everyone that's calling, I'm 200 and I've never used a phone. That's the way it seems to be. Good God. All right. So we're doing this question today because your grandmother turned 100 years old today.
1: Correct. Yeah.
2: Is she, as far as you know, the longest tenured, I'm sure the oldest person in your family alive right now.
1: Yeah.
2: But as far as it all goes, like even looking back, is this older than?
1: Yeah, because most of the people in West Virginia worked in the coal mines.
2: Right.
1: So
2: that doesn't help.
1: They died pretty early. I mean, just black lung, everything else. Lifestyle.
2: Which is making a comeback. Did you see that?
1: No.
2: Oh, yeah, seriously. I saw that yesterday. It was like black lung making a comeback. And the way they do the headline is like you're excited for that. Like, this is not the return of the Beatles. This is black lung. Nobody wants black lung. So I click on the article, specifically West Virginia.
1: Is it?
2: Yeah, specifically West Virginia. Yep. All right, let's try Pat again. Hello, Pat. Welcome back to the men's room.
5: Hello. Can you hear me this time?
2: We got you.
1: All right.
5: All right. Wonderful. I'd like to just give a shout out for my grandma. She was 101 years old. She just passed away 2 days ago.
1: 2 days ago.
2: Wow, man.
1: So the funeral hasn't even happened yet?
5: No, sir.
1: Now, is she old enough where she, typically people of that generation, request burials? Is she going to be buried?
5: That my mom and my aunt are taking care of, so I don't know that as of yet.
1: Okay. All right.
2: And was this,
5: yeah.
2: When someone's 102 years old, it sounds ridiculous to ask, was it a shock to get the news? But was she in decent enough health that you were kind of surprised or not at all?
5: No, not at all. She was really healthy up until about 5 years ago, and then she started declining and her mental health started to go. But she was a wonderful woman. She was a Rosie Riveter during World War II.
2: Nice.
5: Yeah. So to Grandma Dot, miss you and love you.
2: Well,
5: thank
2: hey, man.
5: You guys.
2: Yeah, you got it, man.
1: That's awesome.
2: Even if it was 5 years ago, you started going downhill. That means you were.
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2: Kind of a mental bitch slap. And it was my great-grandmother. I'm still a child at this point. And she lived to be like 101 or something. And I loved her, but she was just terrifying, man. One, she had green eyes, all right? And so when she looked at you, it just felt piercing. But also because she was super old and I'm super young, it felt weird, but she was very loving and all that. But as a little kid, I was always so impressed that she was living as long as she had lived. And I remember telling her this, she's drinking tea or something, I'm drinking a Coca-Cola, and it's just me and her sitting in the living room. And I was always excited to see him because we moved around a bunch when I was a kid, so it's not like I grew up around extended family. So when we went to visit, it was always a big deal, and she was super happy to see me and my brother. So just at that age, I could not believe, I'm going to say she was like maybe 98 at this point. And I just like, it just blew my mind. And I'm like, you're 98, you know, you still talk, you still do things. And she looks at me and she goes, you know, it's not all good. And I was like, yeah, but you're 98 and you're alive. From a kid's point of view, if you're alive, everything's good. She goes, keep in mind, she had 10 children.
3: Okay.
2: And she looked at me and she said, I have seen 8 of my children die. And it just, I mean, as a kid, I'm just like, oh my God, right? You would never even think this. Because I've never even met these other 8. I knew my grandmother and my grandmother's sister, quote unquote, my Aunt Maud, because we had the same birthday. But I remember she hit me with that. And you could tell she was sad saying it. And she didn't go on about it, but she just made that statement. And it really, I mean, to this day, I remember that. Jesus. Like, I can't imagine. Everyone says you never want to outlive your kid. You got 10 of them and 8 of them, 80%. And keep in mind, it's not like they died in accidents. They died of old age. She's just still here, man.
4: Family, friends, or pets, who is or was the oldest member of your family? Also, what is the biggest difference of anyone age-wise, of anyone you've ever gone out with? 206-803-ROCK.
2: Hello, Danny. Welcome to the men's room.
5: Dude.
2: Hola.
3: Hola.
5: So, the way the story goes is that my mom, who I visit every day, is 96. Okay, and that's pretty common in her family. Her mother lived to be 101, and we're of Irish descent, which means we have lots of kids, okay? my mom herself had, believe it or not, 5 kids in less than 8 years, okay?
2: Jeez.
5: I'm right in the middle, and on my dad's side, there were 8 kids, but my mom... We can't say last man standing because she's my mom. But of all the siblings, she is the one that is left of the 5 on one side and 8 on the other. And,
4: it's always a female.
2: But you said they all live to kind of get up there in age?
5: Yeah. Yeah. The thing is that she's starting to get a little sketchy. But you know what? She still enjoys... her memories and her time, and she says that one thing at night, make me a better person today than I was yesterday. And that's the type of a blessing she is.
4: Okay.
2: I feel like at some point even God would be like, I've run out of ideas.
4: Yeah. That's one thing you know right away about being a dude. You're not going to be the one that lasts the longest in any partnership you're in as far as the very end of the finish line.
2: It's like a 5-year difference as far as the average life expectancy goes. We're done at 76, mm-hmm. in theory. Women are done around 81.
4: Yeah.
2: Right? And my dad, he'll be 86 next month. My mother just turned 29 last week for the 54th
4: according
2: year
4: to
2: in
4: her.
2: The 54th year in a row. I'll let you do the math on that. She told me, why do you always give out my age? I'm like, because you earned it. You've earned the right to give your freaking age when you live. Yep. 83 years, Mom. It's been 83 years.
4: Family, friends, or our pets, who is or was the oldest member of your family, and what is the biggest age difference of anyone you've gone out with? 206-803-ROCK.
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8: 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The guy that got ran over, you could see bone in his leg. Oh.

0: We told him, we need to take you to the hospital. We loaded him and his motorcycle up in my truck. He said, no, just take me home. And we took the guy home, and he asked us to carry him inside and pour him a glass of whiskey and then get out of his house.
1: So, and that's the last you ever heard from the guy?
0: We didn't exchange numbers or anything.
1: Well, I know that.
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0: All right, Josh, so is it old person or relationship?
1: Relationship. I'm currently dating a gal that's 16 years older than me.
0: 16, and how old are you?
1: I am 30.
0: Okay. All right. How long have you been with this particular gal?
1: 8 months.
0: All right. Is it going strong? Do you feel, I mean, are the red flags and you're here for as long as it's going to be fun, or does it seem like things are going along well?
1: Going on along well. I moved in like kind of 2 months.
0: Oh, damn.
1: Fast in the beginning. Moved in together and it's going well.
0: How did you guys meet?
1: A lifestyle game night.
2: Lifestyle game night.
0: Come on, man. You got to give us more than that.
3: What the hell is that? That's not vague.
1: I'm a swinger.
0: Oh, all right.
2: All right.
0: Yeah, just say that. All right.
2: I'm a swinger.
0: Do you guys
2: still... How could you be a swinger when you're by yourself, dude?
0: But wait, do you still swing or are you guys exclusive to each other or what?
1: No, we go to events.
0: Okay.
2: Okay. So you have different partners all the time then?
1: Yeah.
2: Okay. All right.
0: But what was it about each other that you determined, like, all right, I mean, we got all this ass around us, but for whatever reason, we just connect?
1: She thought I was 40.
0: She thought you were 40.
2: So do you look older?
1: I guess, yeah.
2: Okay, all right.
0: It's either personality or looks. I mean, that's right. It's one of the two things. If I tell her, oh, I thought you were this age, it's either because you look that way or you act that way, right? I mean, that's about it. Hello, Casey. Welcome to the men's room.
4: Hola, bichola.
0: Hola.
4: My great-grandmother lived to be, brace yourself, 108 years old.
0: Damn. Was she a nice woman, I hope?
4: She was a very nice woman.
0: Okay, good.
4: And the funny or weird thing about this, like, normally twins will live about the same. Her twin sister died in, like, her mid-80s.
2: That is odd.
4: Yeah, and Grandma May just kept going. The thing that's really funny about her story, though, when she got to be 99 years old, my grandfather, her son, didn't want her to be by herself in the house and got her a Rottweiler puppy. I'm sure you can see where this is going.
0: Okay.
4: The puppy did what puppies do. He got excited. He ran a lap around her, and that leash kind of tripped her, and so she fell and broke her hip. She had lived at home by herself until then. Goes, gets the new hip, spends 6 months in a care facility, gets home. They set her up with, like, a home health nurse. 2 days after she gets home, my grandfather comes over to greet her, make sure she's doing okay. He brings, quote, the darn dog. And long story short, repeat of the first incident.
0: Are you kidding?
4: And no, I'm not. She broke the other hip. And
2: so she took the dog for a walk, and the dog jerked her again on the leash?
4: It was her and Grandpa went to walk in the garden, and they brought the dog with them, and there was a squirrel, and things happened.
0: Jesus.
4: Yeah, so...
2: Do you think the dog has any idea what it's done?
4: No, but... It was made very clear that the dog needed to be anywhere but anywhere near her after that. So she had another recovery in a care facility and then went home. And aside from having, like, a home health nurse come check in on her, she lived on her own and was completely lucent until 108. And she just went to sleep one day and didn't wake up. It was her time.
0: All right, now, I'm curious. When someone passes, so you go to sleep, you don't wake up, which at 108 is not out of the realm of possibility. What did they say the cause of death is? Because, look, I'm not...
2: Old age.
0: I would just say they died because they were alive for 108 years leading up to that. But did they give a cause of death?
4: You would think... Yeah, they do, actually. She had a heart attack in her sleep.
2: All right.
4: So her cause of death was cardiac arrest.
2: What was her origins? What was her,
0: heritage?
2: Heritage, yeah.
4: She was French-Canadian, English, and something else. I don't know her whole heritage.
2: Okay. Was she like a wine drinker? Was there anything specific about her? Was she a vegetarian?
4: No, she loved steak and whiskey.
2: Okay.
4: But I think to that staying active late into life.

0: 5. She was always out in her garden, and all of the vegetables she ate, she grew herself. So I'm sure that part of her lifestyle did her a lot of favors.
1: I bet it did.
2: I guarantee it, yeah.
1: Because I keep looking. These blue zones we were talking about earlier,
2: yeah.
1: People try to adapt their life based on the principles of these areas.
2: Okay.
1: So that they can live longer.
2: What are the general principles?
1: Eating a primarily plant-based diet, monitoring your calorie intake, including intermittent fasting.
2: I think if you're eating a plant-based diet, your calorie count is a lot lower.
1: Avoiding alcohol entirely or drinking in moderation. And when you do drink, you're primarily drinking red wine.
2: Sure. Okay.
1: Okay. Embracing a sense of purpose in their lives. So you're there for a reason.
2: Yeah.
1: Spiritually, whatever. Following a daily lifestyle that encourages natural, vigorous movement. Adopting,
2: I got that.
1: Adopting some form of daily stress relief, whether that's yoga, meditation,
2: masturbation. Yeah.
1: Incorporating religion or spirituality in their lives. This one they say is important. Establishing stable and extended family structures. So young and old relatives living together, spending more time together, communicating, you know, being a part of their lives. And sharing that joy of the generations.
2: But then I'm picturing the idea of my parents moving in while my kids are still in the house. And that sounds terrible. I don't think I would make it long. I think I would die in about 2 weeks.
1: Well, but the thing is, you're less likely to come home hammered, all right? If you've got a grandchild you need to take care of, or you've got a grandmother who's living there.
2: Yeah.
1: Like something like that where, you know, you do have responsibility outside of just yourself.
2: So you're alive and you're healthy and you're not having any fun. That is the way I'm interpreting it.
1: Well, I mean,
2: I got my plant-based diet.
1: Yeah.
2: I got all my family around me. Obviously, I have additional responsibilities because the family's there. So
1: if your great-grandmother lives with you and you come home Sunday afternoon hammered after watching NFL football, if it's your job to cook dinner or whatever the deal is, you know, she's not eating.
2: Correct. So, yeah, it makes sense, right?
1: Yeah. So I guess that helps keep you healthy.
2: Okay, I'm not going to live long.
1: Family, friends, or pets, who is or was the oldest member of your family, and what is the biggest age difference of anyone you've gone out with? 206-803-ROCK.
3: Yeah, but you knew that, Steve.
2: I knew that, but I was like, all right, maybe there's something I can glean from these Blue Zone people, and everything they stated kind of sucked.
3: But I mean, so lame.
2: It's good stuff. It is healthy stuff. I would encourage anyone to do it, but I won't do it. You know, do as I say, not as I do.
3: There you go.
2: Hello, Joe. Welcome to the men's room.
4: Hola, picholas.
2: Hola.
4: Happy Friday. Positive Friday.
1: Thank you.
2: Very positive Friday. Yeah, we're talking about old people dying.
4: Well, I am a caregiver, and his name is Donald, and he's 97 now. And I'm here for you, Thrill, because he only eats bologna sandwiches with American cheese.
3: Attaboy.
1: Mustard, does he use mustard or mayonnaise?
4: What?
1: Mustard or mayonnaise?
4: He likes Miracle Whip.
1: Okay.
2: There's the miracle. There it is.
1: White bread? Is it white bread?
4: Yeah. White bread all the way. And then he loves chili dogs.
2: I like this guy.
1: Does he put cheese on it? It sounds like my grandfather. That's what I'm asking.
4: He's a Vietnam vet. And that's what he every morning it's the same sandwich. Egg, bologna, American cheese on white bread. And he's happy as a clam.
3: Good man.
2: And how is he doing mentally and physically?
4: He's starting now to decline, but he was an avid gardener up until last year.
1: Would he just give away the vegetables?
4: To do, you know, he had goals. He wants to be 100, but unfortunately, I don't know that he's going to make it because he's sleeping a lot and just. He's starting to get confused. So it's day by day now.
1: Okay. All right.
2: How long have you been his caregiver?
4: A long time. I started out with his wife, and then she passed away at 92. And now I'm still there with him. And so I've been there probably 10 years.
2: Oh, wow.
1: See, I think when I get that age, and I'm dealing with that, I think shower day is going to be my favorite day. You know what I'm saying?
4: Oh, no. Gosh, yes.
2: Oh, yeah, okay.
4: Now I kind of forgot what I was going to say. But,
1: I know. Is it shower day?

0: All right.
1: Let's go.
0: Yeah.
2: But anyhow, he wants to be 100, but I don't know if he can make it. But we're trying. I'm trying. Okay. He doesn't have any family except for a nephew over in OMAC. So basically, his wife kind of adopted me as her daughter, but not officially. And he has done the same because he barely sees the nephew maybe once a year.
3: Okay. How old is the nephew?
2: 67.
3: Yeah. All right. God, that's the weird thing. You know, you say nephew or something, you always picture a child. And I'm like, if you're almost 100, your nephew has got to be an older man.
0: Yeah. OMAC, where Jim Small has a trailer park.
3: Is that where his trailer park
1: is?
3: Yes,
1: it is. I like OMAC.
0: Stink City, man.
4: Stink City.
1: Got it. Yes.
3: That's not OMAC. Yeah. That's the bathroom here. That's just a quote from Jim.
4: Family, friends, or pets, who is or was the oldest member of your family? And what is the biggest age difference of anyone you got out with? 206-803-ROCK.
1: I flushed as fast as I could.
0: Stink City, man.
3: Wait, were you the reason he said Stink City?
1: Yes. So I had, because, Mike doesn't courtesy flush. It always smells like a petting zoo. Whenever I walk in there, Mike's in there. So I was testing the theory. So as soon, it hit water and I hit the flush button.
3: And he still walked in.
1: And he walked in. Ooh, Stink City, man. Like, got it, Jim.
4: Well, has anyone else noticed this in your life?
1: My wife.
4: The smell of your almonds.
1: Oh, yeah. My wife has to live with it. Yeah.
4: Okay. All right.
1: I'm not proud of it, Miles.
4: Okay. Well,
1: I would
4: be. I just do it with the door open.
1: I don't know why it is the way that it is. I wish it wasn't. It's disturbing.
3: Hello, Nick. Welcome to the men's room.
5: Hola, fellas.
0: Hola.
5: So my great-granddad made it 2 days shy of his 100th birthday.
0: 2 days shy. What a bummer.
5: And if you would have asked him, he would have liked to gone about 10 years earlier than that.
3: Oh, really? Oh, no. He was one of those types, huh?
0: Is it just because of ailments?
5: Like, why am I still here?
0: Well, I know people like that. I mean, I really do.
3: They're unhappy.
0: Yeah.
3: But they're still alive, you know? And I mean, but I'm not saying like at 40. I mean, like in their 90s, like, I don't know what else to do. I told you, there was a woman years ago. They did an interview with her. She lives in like Siberia, some hardcore place where living is not
0: easy. Oh, I saw this.
3: And she's like 100 and some years old. But anyway, this reporter, kind of like your dad or granddad here, they were like, hey, you know, it's amazing that you live this long. What's your secret? And she looked miserable. And she goes, this is a curse. I should be like, damn.
0: Right.
3: Okay.
0: Everybody I know is dead. I don't have any friends left.
3: And she lives in Siberia.
0: Yeah. I gotta go to the doctors all the time.
3: She was still active, though. Yeah. That's what's crazy. She just hated it. So was he still in pretty good shape up until he died?
5: He was starting to lose the mind a little bit towards the end. But, I mean, he was he grew up as a laborer and a farmer, a hardworking dude his whole life. Like, definitely, you had to tell that guy to go inside and sit down. He'd be out there mowing his lawn at, 95.
3: What was his diet? What were the foods that he liked?
5: He was a steak and whiskey man.
3: Yeah, I'm telling you, man.
5: I think he only quit chewing Redmen at 90.
0: Really?
3: God damn. The doctor told me it might affect my health.
0: Yeah.
5: Right.
0: I guarantee
5: I told him, I was like, why are you stopping now, man? You've made it this long.
3: Yeah, honestly. That's definitely my perspective. Like, after a certain age, and I understand doctors will recommend beneficial things for you to do, but once you hit your 90s, like, Doc, I know you're right, but don't waste my time.
0: I'm going to have a daily cigarette. I really am. Like, I'm just going to be like...
3: Smoke 3 packs a day?
0: No, I'm just
3: going to... What do you care?
0: Yeah, exactly. If I make it to 90, I'm just going to have a cigarette every day and enjoy myself.
3: I'm going to try heroin.
0: I'm going to do whatever I want to do, because it doesn't matter.
3: I'm 90.
0: Yeah.
3: And according to your
0: thing,
3: I should have been gone like 14 years ago. I'm still here, man. Yeah.
4: Family, friends, or pets, who is or was the oldest member of your family? And what is the biggest age difference of anyone you've gone out with? 206-803-ROCK.
0: What are you holding on to?
3: Hello, Mike. Welcome to the men's room.
6: What do you want to know?
0: What do you got? You got a pair of slacks?
6: So, you know what? My great-grandma, she lived to 104. And I give you just a quick backstory. They moved from the East Coast, came out to California, started a ranch, and great-grandpa decided he's going in the Army. This is World War I.
3: Jesus.
6: And, and peeled out, left her with 4 kids. She was all for it. She was all for it.
0: Get out.
6: And she ran the ranch until he came back, and they still kept going, sold everything off. She was the you want to talk about a badass? That's Delphi. Yes, Delphi Hopkins, I tell you.
0: 104 years old. That's something.
3: That is.
0: That's amazing, dude. That really is.
6: Well, you know, I asked her, you'll sit in a rest. She taught me how to drive when I was 13 in her big-ass Cadillac in Santa Barbara.
0: Okay. That's crazy.
3: Some of that sounds very apropos. And I don't, like, my grandfather, he had a big-ass Cadillac as well. Like, it was his pride and joy. But then all of his friends that were the same age, if they would come over when we were visiting, it was like a Cadillac showroom. I mean, just like all of them.
0: Yeah.
3: It was a Cadillac. And that's the one they had the spoked wheels, man. And when I was a kid, I'm like, I want one of these. Like that. It was white with the maroon top.
0: Damn. Who is or was the oldest member of your family? 206-803-ROCK.
3: Hello, Clay. Welcome to the men's room.
7: Hola.
0: Hola.
7: I'm garage right now, so I echo a little bit.
0: Okay.
7: My wife is 23 years younger than me.
0: How old are you?
7: We were married in 2022.
0: Okay. How old are you?
7: I met her. And this is not an endorsement because I couldn't find anybody for the longest time. I met her on Match.com.
3: A million people use Match.com, man. Internet dating is kind of a thing now.
7: Well, anyway, yeah, I don't know because I'm 63.
0: Oh, you're 63. Okay.
7: I don't even know what a thing is. I've just been listening to you guys for a few days, and this is my first call in.
0: Oh, nice. Okay. So she's, she's in her 40s?
7: Well, she was 36 when I met her, and she'd been married twice, both to guys her age, and both of them she didn't like because they didn't pay attention to her the right way. And I've been married three times, and oh, I can't even go into what the bad story I have. One of them fell in love with a woman at work. One of them just disappeared one day.
0: What do you mean your second wife just disappeared?
7: She just vanished. We sent the police looking for her. 2 weeks later, we found she moved to Nebraska and not told even her family.
0: Well, how did you find her in Nebraska?
7: The police, a friend of a friend.
0: Okay. And did you ever...
7: said they couldn't say what happened to her. They said it wasn't foul play, but a friend of a friend said, yeah, she moved in with a guy she met online.
0: Uh-huh. Okay. And what did you say about the third?
7: Yes, my last wife, listen to this. This is the ultimate insult. She went into massage and happy ending massage.
3: Oh.
7: So I divorced her right away.
3: How long had she been doing that before you realized that's what she was doing?
7: She started bringing home huge fistfuls of cash. She was doing massages and she said, I'm not making any money. And then she got in contact with some bad people. Unbelievable.
0: Yeah. You can. Did she ever do that for you?
3: Yeah.
7: Jesus. Well, when we first met, it wasn't bad, but I don't want to talk about her. She ended up stalking my wife and I, and we had to get a restraining order against her.
0: What a jerk.
3: Hey-o. I'll be honest. If he had a Lifetime movie, I'd watch it.
0: Positive.
1: What
0: the
1: hell?
0: My God. Oh, my God. Ted versus the FCC is on the way. We've got your emails coming up next for the men's room at KISW.

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1: Ted versus the FCC coming up momentarily, but first time for a few emails for the men's room at KISW.com. You've got mail. Got a few from our question on age. Guys, my dad is 95, turning 96 this year. Still drives and is completely independent. By the way, I'm

0: 54. I don't know how comfortable I would feel about my 95-year-old father or mother driving.
1: I wouldn't. Actually, I don't know, man. My dad's 86, and he's still, I mean, he's just a badass behind the wheel. Mm-hmm. That is, but that said, yeah, I mean, 4 years, when he's 90.
0: Yep.
1: And just having that conversation, like, Dad, I know you're a good driver. You're also 90 years old. Just don't.
0: Do you think he'll ever give up driving?
2: Only in Oregon.
1: In Oregon, yes, because I'll still the rest of his ass. But otherwise, I don't think so.
0: What does he drive now?
1: They have a Jeep. Oh, what is it?
0: Like Grand Cherokee or something?
1: It's a Jeep Grand Cherokee. Thank you. It's from 2005. And to give you an idea of this Jeep Grand Cherokee, he got a lifetime warranty when he bought it. All right. And he keeps his cars
0: He's had that car that entire time.
1: And they never believe him. So when he takes it in, because he still gets in to get his oil changes and all that thing. And he says every time he goes in, they don't believe it's 2005. He has to show them all the crap. And they're like, oh my God, you keep it pristine. If you know my dad, that's almost insulting to say to him. He's like, why wouldn't you? Right? So he does that anyway, but he has offers from Jeep heads that want to buy it from him. Because I don't know what's different about that one from whatever it is now.
0: Okay.
1: But there's something about it. Some of these Jeep heads are like, sir, I will give you whatever amount of money for 2005. Mm-hmm. Yeah.
0: Guys, I had a client I called my national treasure. When she passed away this past March, she was 103 and a half. She came to me for about 15 years to get her fingers and toes done. Always red because her boyfriend, Billy, loved her red nails. That from Rose in Tacoma. Guys, I saw part of an interview with Neil deGrasse Tyson once where he talked about how after thousands of years, we've only increased our life expectancy by about 5 years on average. And people back then were technically eating and drinking and breathing healthier than people do today. So all those little lifestyle choices don't really make a huge difference, according to him.
1: It's probably genetics overwhelmingly. Yeah.
2: When it's your time, it's your time.
0: As far as a gap in age, I was 24, 25. She was 52.
1: All right. So
0: doubled up there. Guys, I've always liked the older fellas. My husband is 10 years older than I am. Dated a guy in my 20s that was 18 years older. Older dudes is where it's at.
1: Who's that from?
0: I don't know.
1: Doesn't matter. I like you.
0: Yeah.
1: Unless she's 60, in which case I don't play.
0: You're almost 60.
1: I know I'm almost 60.
0: 17 years between me and my ex-boyfriend. I'm 43. He's 26. We were together for 2.5 years, but I'm officially single as of last Wednesday. He found a 52-year-old retired sugar daddy across town. He found a 52-year-old retired sugar daddy across town. Okay. Oldest was my great-grandma, 93. Dad passed at 84 2 years ago. I was seeing a woman 9 years older than me at 23, 9 years younger at 30. Guys, I'm 61. My wife is 33. 28-year age gap. We get harassed all the time. Had the police called on us last week at Silver Lake in Everett. My wife was in a bikini looking a little too hot. I don't believe that you're going to get arrested for wearing a bikini to lake.
1: No.
0: What actually happened there?
1: Right, exactly. You did not get arrested because
0: you're
1: too hot.
0: We almost got arrested. Yeah, she almost set the woods on fire.
2: Mm-hmm.
0: 31-year difference. Only for a date. Fun deal, but just got kind of weird after a bit. I'm 33. She was 64. That was from Coon. Guys, I want to give a shout out to my grandmother. She just passed away last Wednesday. 101. Going to miss you, Grandma Dot. Here's another. Hold up for the question today. Wonderful Grandma Baba passed away last year at 107. She was Japanese and was the 6th of 9 children. Outlived all of them. We just got back from a great trip to Japan to honor her life and her artwork. And one more from the question. Guys, my grandma lived through 3 centuries, from the late 1800s through the early 2000s. Damn. She definitely saw a lot of innovation during her lifetime. Age-wise, this is kind of funny. She got no tickets, but repeatedly got stopped for speeding. She reluctantly stopped driving at 95. My grandma died on her 103rd birthday, and I would not be surprised if it was at the exact moment she was born 103 years earlier. She was absolutely lovely. Happy Friday and cheers. That from Holly. All right, time for a couple birthdays brought to you by Men's Room Roasted Red Salsa from San Juan Salts Company.
3: Dip responsibly.
0: Hola, Macholos. Today is our son Kevin's 15th time around the Skylamp. He's been crushing it on playing center on the high school football team.
1: Nice.
0: He wrestles and competes in track and field, all while maintaining excellent grades. His next challenge is driving. So could you have Goofy share some pointers on driving and what he can expect? Love the show and rock on, bitches. That from Kevin's very proud mom and dad.
4: Well, gosh, you sound like a big old boy if you're playing center and wrestling.
1: Yeah, you got a driver coming on. Listen, don't goofy, but just tell you this. Even though you're not going to

0: want to. Just follow the rules of the road. Also understand, of course, the car can go faster than the speedometer says, but you don't need to prove it. Stay in your lane. The rearview mirror ain't going to kill you. And son, if you're driving in the left lane on I-5, go faster than the people on the right side of you.
1: Oh, God. All good advice. Let's see. Bitches, today is my husband, Scotty G's 43rd birthday. Been through a lot this past year. Some amazing moments, some absolutely awful, and everything in between. I wouldn't want to do it with anyone else but him by my side. So here's to the future with many adventures to come and a lifetime of love and laughter. You're the best and most handsome. So can I get a hippo fart? I'll cut that bitch off. And the captain giving advice on rocking the boat at 43. Thanks, you guys rock, and we listen to your show every day. Lots of love, that from Laura.

0: itself. Netcom.
1: Well, ahoy then. Happy birthday. You know, the old captain knows a thing or two about rocking the boat. In fact, the mascots refer to the SS Guppy as the throat boat, the nip ship, and the stiff skiff. And of course, we all know it as the naked wrestle vessel. Oddly enough, my ship earned all those nicknames when I too turned 43. Crunchberry.
2: But Charles, I'm going to go for my 45th trip around the sun today. Can I get some turtle sex and Al hitting the window? And the captain telling me about Strawberry Shortcake's 45th birthday party. Maybe a couple of thrill gets. And in honor of football being here, maybe a Ray Lewis. You guys are awesome. I appreciate listening to you every day. You always make me laugh. Rock on, bitches. That from James in Milton.
3: Snap a picture of yourself!
1: Ooh, well, ahoy there. Yeah, it was on Strawberry Shortcake's 45th birthday that we find out that she's really, really likes the cocaine, the Bolivian marching powder. She really enjoys getting face deep in a pile of China White yayo. But that's when we started calling her Strawberry Snortcake. By the way, most people don't know this. She had to have reconstructive nerve surgery, Miles, because she did too much blow. And then there's her friend, Apple Dumpling. You didn't hear from me, but that Apple Dumpling is a freak in the sheets. Crunchberries.
2: Guys, it's my mama's 46th birthday. Maybe she gets some words of wisdom in her romantic endeavors by the Dirty German. And a fish sandwich, please, and thank you, that from Allah.
4: To Oregon fish sandwich.
5: Yeah, if you want to hear something about getting what you need in the bedroom, make it simple. Look the man in the eye and just go for the pants. You'll never go wrong. The way to a man's heart is through his pants, by the way.
2: Gentlemen, today at 4:15 local time, I made my 52nd orbit around that hot-ass star in the sky. For my birthday, I will be taking my first ever mushroom trip tomorrow with an experienced friend to perhaps help with my PTSD, since available studies show it's quite promising to that end. So to celebrate today and prepare for tomorrow, I'd like to get a Leroy Jenkins, a big old bong rip, the bell you guys play whenever you advance the show number, and in lieu of Coach Ted, any or all of you guys prepping me for that shroom trip I'm going to take tomorrow. Also, for whoever picks up for Ted versus today's FCC, good luck. Sausage and beer, that from Dennis.
6: Let's do this. Leroy Jenkins!
5: And what else do you want?
2: Bong rip.
5: All the bong rip, yeah.
7: Oh, God.
5: Oh, about the mushroom trip?
7: Yeah.
5: Hey, listen, man. I'm just going to tell you right now. Just don't freak out. You're in complete control. Just enjoy every single thing that you see. Also, why are you smiling so much? Because you're tripping on shrooms. Everything's cool. Even the a-holes in your life somehow seem nicer. Or because they're a-holes, you're just going to find them funnier.
7: I'd also get something to drink. Make sure you got like a lot of Gatorade or a lot of water or whatever you need.
5: Oh, you'll ask for that.
7: Hopefully, there'll be a place, if you need to, where you can go walk around your neighborhood. There's a trail, there's anything like that to get out of the house, because sometimes you kind of feel trapped inside. So it's always good to be able to go outside. So have an escape plan if you want to get out and enjoy nature and enjoy the wildlife, so to speak.
8: Yeah.
7: Because that's always a good thing to do to clear your head when you're in that space.
8: And just don't do what I did.
5: What'd you do?
8: I've never done shrooms.
5: Okay. You're missing out, man.
7: Yeah.
2: Liquor and horrors, guys. It's my brother John's 53rd level in this game of life. I'd like to thank the Broken Lizard guys for making Super Troopers 3 for his birthday. John is a retired Navy veteran, two wars, father of five, new grandfather of one, husband of a hoarder wife, and caretaker of three dogs that disrespect him. Bro, you are a Super Trooper. So have a happy birthday. Can we please get a Leroy Jenkins, a Joey Chestnut, a little kid face sandwich, and the captain, asking him if he'd ever had a mermaid sandwich. Thanks, guys. That from Ron.
6: Let's do this.
1: Ooh, well, ahoy there. That's kind of a loaded question ever since the FDA got upset when we started catching mermaids in the tuna net. But to answer your question, I've eaten a mermaid, but it wasn't a sandwich. Crunchberries.
2: Bitches, here I am again, shouting myself out on the birthday. I turned 58, 2 weeks away from my 40th high school reunion.
5: Mm-hmm.
2: My wife thinks fart noises are childish. So I'd like to get a fart montage and listen to you guys talk all over yourselves about what it's like to get old. I thank you, men, for all you do. That from James.

0: All right, James. First piece of advice I've got for you would have to be every single night before you go to bed, no matter what.
1: Take a minute. I've been enjoying it every
0: single
1: night. You will
0: have the nice, smoothest one morning. Every morning. Starts the morning out with a smile. Now you're hungry. Get a cup of coffee.
1: Do it again.
2: Definitely good.
0: Then go to work. And finally, on the birthdays, I just want to wish my grandmother once again a happy 100th birthday today.
1: You might want to say that again louder.
0: And she is having friends over or family over tomorrow.
1: All right.
0: To celebrate. And my mom is picking up some sandwiches at the grocery store, some potato salad, some macaroni salad, coleslaw.
1: And then naked skydiving.
0: Baked beans, the kind of things that that she enjoys. So that is going to be her birthday. So in honor of that, I got a couple of dad jokes for a grandma.
3: All right.
0: Guys, if you could speed up the deer repopulation process, you could make $1 million. I come from a family of failed magicians.
1: Oh, yeah?
0: I have two half-sisters.
3: Oh, no.
0: What type of tree fits in your hand?
1: Palm tree.
0: Palm tree.
3: Oh, yes, very good.
0: Guys, my girlfriend likes to spoon in bed.
1: Oh, yeah?
0: I would rather fork. Dad jokes. My next door neighbors, they couldn't pay their water bill.
1: No.
0: So I got them a Get Well Soon card.
3: Oh, yeah, okay, yeah.
0: Did you hear about the two radios that got married?
1: No.
0: Amazing reception. How much does it cost to swim with sharks? How much does it cost to swim with sharks?
1: An arm and a leg.
0: Arm and a leg. And how common is it for your steak to bleed?
3: It's rare.
0: It's rare.
3: Nice.
0: Yeah. All right, guys, here you go. Happy, happy, happy birthday. Happy, happy, happy birthday. Happy, happy, happy birthday to you, to you, to you.
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0: Tell you what, I think it's time that we go back in time. The last time that we played Ted versus the FCC, so if we could, let's go back in time.
5: Rick Sutter, the horrible duck sitter, took his sick duck to the vet where he had his duck sicked by a dog.
0: Three times fast.
5: Rick Sutter, the horrible duck sitter, took his sick duck to the vet where he had his duck sicked by a dog.
0: One.
5: Rick Sutter, the horrible duck sicker, took his sick duck to the vet where he had his duck sicked by a dog.
0: Two.
5: Rick Sutter, the horrible duck sitter, took his sick duck to the vet where he had his duck sicked by a dog.
0: All right, okay.
6: Let's go.
0: All right, let's do it again.
7: And now, everyone's favorite daytime game show, where one person could lose $325,000 and their job, or win, and walk away with nothing. It's time for Ted versus the FCC.
0: Oh, look who it is. It's Tim.
8: Woo!
0: Tim, you don't crank the mic very often anymore.
8: No, I don't, but here I am.
0: Yep. Here you are.
8: Yep. Here I am.
0: You you do a lot of communicating, though, with the people that are watching us there on YouTube. And, man, you do a hell of a job with all the graphics and everything else. But, of course, he doesn't put his own camera up, so we can't see what Tim looks like on YouTube.
1: Typically, he's not wearing pants. Yeah, we all right. asked him not to do
0: that. Oh, here he comes. You did it. You actually set that up.
8: Yeah, no, I'm here. I am.
3: He knows what's up.
0: Okay. Yeah. What's new in your life? Anything good? How's teaching going?
8: Teaching's going good.
0: What are you teaching?
8: I'm teaching capstone film at Seattle Film Institute.
0: So, oh, nice.
8: Yeah, so the students have their final films next weekend, next Saturday.
0: And how many
1: is that like to sit through a student's final film?
8: It's awesome. It's really, really fun.
0: Okay.
8: Because, these are, college seniors, so they work pretty hard on this stuff.
0: And, okay. Did you help them through the process at all? Is that your job, or is it kind of just more independent on them?
8: It's more independent on them. It's okay. I'm kind of like...
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2: About TV, like his love for TV, or the character's love for TV, not on his.
3: Sure.
2: And he just did this effect where I was like, man, that's like just really cool. Like, it reminds me of the Puppets, because it's like a green screen effect, but it's in real life. It's so weird.
4: Pretty, okay. Yeah. That is awesome.
2: Big shout out to him. Yeah.
4: Take some of that, use it with the Puppets, man.
5: Well, you've been here long enough, you know how Ted versus the FCC is played.
2: I do.
5: And this one comes from Casey. This is an oldie but a goodie. I want to say this is one of the ones that we put into retirement based on the fact that Ted could never get it, and we brought it back again.
6: Oh, good.
5: And Ted could not get it again.
4: Right.
5: So this thing's been through the ringer a couple of times. That's why it's all wrinkled, because Ted got pissed off and tried to throw in the trash, but I wouldn't let him. So this week's Ted versus the FCC goes something like this. Shy, shifty Shelly sits with her cute runt kitty Tilly. She carefully cuts runt Tilly kitty's claws. Tilly kitty claws are now cutely cut. The way that we do Tim versus the FCC is one time through, then three times fast.
6: You got this, Tim.
4: By the way, everyone on YouTube is rooting for you, man.
2: Yeah.
4: Let's go, Tim's. Tim. Let's go, Timmy.
2: Let's do it.
4: Timmy. You got this.
2: I have one question. Am I playing for Ted or am I playing for myself?
5: Well, the overall record, yes.
6: The overall record.
2: Yeah. Will there be like a star? Or
6: a we'll put a star.
4: It'd be an asterisk.
6: And then if you screw it up, we're going to play it at the end of the year.
2: Yeah. Right. Okay.
5: Exactly.
2: All right, here we go.
5: One time through, three times fast.
2: Okay. Shy, shifty Shelly sits with her cute runt kitty Tilly. She carefully cuts runt Tilly's kitty claws. Tilly's kitty claws are now cutely cut.
5: Three times fast.
2: Shy, shifty Shelly sits with her cute runt kitty Tilly. She carefully cuts runt Tilly kitty's claws. Tilly's kitty claws are now cutely cut.
5: One.
2: Shy, shifty Shelly sits with her cute runt kitty Tilly. She carefully cut runt Tilly kitty's claws. Tilly kitty claws are now cutely cut.
5: Two.
2: Shy, shifty Shelly sits with her cute runt kitty Tilly. She carefully cuts runt Tilly kitty's claws. Tilly Killy's kitty claws are now cutely cut.
5: Okay, there you go. Bam.
6: Hey,
5: no problem.
2: Ooh. Piece of cake.
5: There you go. Tim with a win. In Ted versus the FCC, you are listening to The Men's Room.
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1: All right, coming up to 5:08, we'll drink and toast with a shot of the day. And we do have your headlines on the way at 5:50. But first, quick check out with Mike Hawk and some of the stories and headlines he is not working on.
2: Thank you, Miles. Good news for the folks of Syracuse, New York. They have announced that they will stop ticketing drivers in funeral processions caught by cameras in their school zones.
1: What?
2: Apparently, funeral processions were going too fast by school zones, and those cameras... Every one of them.
3: Yeah. That, come on.
1: Wow.
2: Yeah.
3: Yeah. Good on you, Syracuse.
2: I'm glad that they went out and announced that. That it was eventually enough of a problem that enough people complained and said, all right, fine, we'll stop.
3: We'll stop doing that.
2: Also, why are we bringing funeral processions by school zones?
3: It's just where they put the school, man.
2: Right.
3: You know?
2: Isn't that just happy? Here, kids.
3: But how often is school going on during a funeral?
2: Exactly. Depends on the funeral.
3: I mean, it depends on the funeral. I get it, and it happens. I was like, overwhelmingly, those two things probably don't coincide much.
2: Yeah, you're probably right. Miles, I know that you're upset as well as all these Scotland drivers that are rather upset about a decision that was made to tear down a certain forest that welcomed everybody into the country.
3: I saw this. Why are they tearing it down?
1: What was the forest?
2: It was a penis-shaped forest that was out on a hill that was basically on your way into Scotland.
3: It's kind of greeted you. They basically, the forest was cut into the shape.
2: I was like, hang on, I gotta look
3: of a penis. What do they call it?
2: They called it something.
3: Yeah, because like rhyme. Oh, I can't remember what they called it, but it had a great name.
2: Right.
3: It was just a stupid,
2: Trinus.
3: Trinus. Right. Get this bunch of trees that they left in the shape of a penis.
1: Oh, they're gonna cut it down.
3: Yes,
2: they are cutting it down.
3: Yeah, they're getting rid of it.
2: Yeah.
1: Why?
2: I don't know. Maybe they're growing up a little bit. I don't know.
1: It's known as the Sea of the North.
3: What is that other one? That you're looking at?
1: Yeah.
3: The triangle over there?
1: Yeah, you know what that is.
3: Jeez.
1: They got another one.
3: Oh, my God. Is that in Scotland?
1: That's what they're replacing it with.
2: I love that. Cool.
1: That sucks.
2: It does suck. Like, wow. Come on, man. That was fun.
3: It's been there for however many years. Right. Nobody cares.
1: Oh, they're slowly taking it down.
3: Everyone chuckles. Yeah.
2: Yeah.
1: Bummer.
2: Priming
1: they could have shaped it up a little bit.
3: I know.
2: Are we out of wood? Officials of a town in the UK, have apologized for their blunder of putting a dead end sign on a road leading into a military graveyard.
3: Oh, geez, hey, man.
2: We know it's a dead end.
3: Are you being cheeky, or is that an honest mistake?
2: We know that there's no way out of
3: Jesus,
2: here.
3: Dead end. Damn.
2: Dead end. Thank you. Put your thinking caps on, gents. Time for the Merriam-Webster word of the day. Steve, you currently hold the record of 2, and you hold the title right now. This is an adjective brought to you by the letter I. I give you guys about a 30% chance of success on this one. Now, this is a formal word that is used to describe things that are unpleasant and likely to cause bad feelings in other people. It's an adjective that is I, a formal word used to describe things that are unpleasant and likely to cause bad feelings in other people.
1: Incendiary?
2: No.
3: Not irritating.
2: You're close.
3: Incendiary.
2: There's a horror movie franchise that's
3: Insidious?
2: That almost sounds like this.
3: No.
2: They go invidious.
3: Invidious?
2: Invidious.
3: I've never heard of that word in my life.
2: Sounds like a Harry Potter spell.
3: I would think that Mike Tyson's telling me about the horror movie. I did Thonvidious.
2: Thonvidious.
3: It was scary.
1: You seen Invidious?
2: I didn't get it. A new study linked cognitive decline with drinking Diet Coke every day.
1: Really?
2: Yeah.
3: Uh-oh. That explains so much.
2: Yeah.
1: Doesn't it?
2: That's why you are the way that you are. It's all that aspartame.
3: Is that what it is specifically?
2: I don't know.
3: I
2: got to assume. What else is it?
1: Well, some days I'll have a Diet Dr. Pepper. Change it up. You know what I mean? Because that makes a difference.
2: I do feel like Diet Coke is kind of like, if you drink a diet soda, Diet Coke is kind of your go-to. You know, other than it's Miles doing the Diet Dr. Pepper.
1: Diet Dr. Pepper is pretty popular.
2: Yeah.
3: Didn't it overtake Dr. Pepper itself?
1: No. The original did. So Dr. Pepper, I believe, is the number one beverage in America right now.
2: Okay.
1: Over Coke.
3: But it's Diet Dr. Pepper, isn't it?
1: I don't know
3: I
1: how
3: thought Diet
1: goes.
3: Dr. Pepper was outselling Dr. Pepper. Because as their ads
1: say,
3: it does taste almost exactly the same. Like, I don't like either, so I don't know. But my understanding was that it does taste so much like Dr. Pepper, people feel that the Diet Dr. Pepper is healthier, so they're just doing diet.
2: No, it is not outselling.
3: It's not outselling? Okay. No. Never mind.
2: No. Nope.
3: Strike that from the record.
2: I do feel like people just like the Diet Coke, though. I feel like that one was... I don't hear a whole lot of people like, I don't have a Coke, but like Diet Coke is...
3: And even like with a mixed drink.
2: Right.
3: You know, Jack and Diet. And I'm like, you're worried about your health and you're going to add Jack Daniels to it? Like, what? Am I missing something, man?
2: And there's not... You know, there's a war between Pepsi and Coke, you know?
3: Is there?
2: There's no war between...
3: Coke's been stomping their ass for a long time.
2: Well, because they own everything.
3: Coke basically has its hand on Pepsi's forehead.
2: They do.
3: You know, they're like, quit hitting yourself.
2: As far as, like, advertisement speaking and being integrated in all these different places. But my point is, I don't feel like there's a war between Diet Pepsi and Diet Coke.
3: There's not. Because Diet Coke's like, you really want to get into this? You see what your brother Pepsi's doing? He's getting his ass beat.
2: My grandfather, that was all he drank was Diet Pepsi. Caffeine-free Diet Pepsi.
3: Oh.
2: Oh, yeah, that was
1: it. What's the point?
3: Damn.
1: You know, I hate the taste of this caffeine. Like, to make him jittery? Someone ever had a soda and go like, oh, I'm flying right now. And,
2: I don't know, man.
1: I don't even think that it has caffeine in it.
2: The caffeine might have screwed them a little bit.
1: I only drink Sprite because I don't want to get too wound up.
2: Just remember,
1: who said no one ever?
2: He always had a cooler full of those gold cans, man.
1: Yeah, my kid came up to me at 11:45 at night, so Dad could have a Coke and be like, go for it. Caffeine's not going to do anything.
3: Like, not that caffeine.
1: Yeah, it's not...
2: According to a Harvard expert, the 100 milliliter airport liquid rule is, quote, security theater.
3: No kidding.
2: Right.
3: No kidding, dude.
2: Right. They already figured
3: that
2: one out.
3: The nail file, the nail clippers.
2: Yeah, right.
3: And again, and look, I know it was for super security, but I always maintain speaking on everyone's behalf without consulting anyone. If I'm on a plane and someone tries to hijack it with a nail clipper, we'll take care of that.
2: Right. We got it.
3: We got it. Don't worry about it. The pilot doesn't even need to know that this happened. If he breaks out a nail clipper, like, let's go take this dude down and get the beverage cart service going. Come on.
2: Miles, do you know what day it is, my friend?
1: My grandmother's 100th birthday.
2: Yes, it is. Steve, do you know what day it is?
3: Obviously, it's Miles' grandmother's 100th birthday.
2: You're right. It's also International Beer Day.
1: The Mints from Top 10.
2: Steve, I know that you wanted hard liquor today, but it's International Beer Day.
3: I'll settle for that.
2: And what we have here from National today, we have some beer myths. 7 myths about beer, rather.
3: Myths. Okay.
2: Myths about beer. They start at the very bottom of the list. Beer is unhealthy.
3: It's not. Like, if you drink copious amounts like I do, there are signs that it's not good for you.
2: Right.
3: But overwhelming, my understanding is, like, if you ran a marathon, chocolate milk or a beer. When you're done.
1: Yeah.
3: Or both.
1: Yeah. You just need sugar. The carbs.
2: Yeah, sugar and carbs. It says it is not healthy for you, but there are studies that say that it can have benefits in moderation.
3: Of course.
2: Right.
3: The moderation is the part I don't pay attention to, but I understand. But that's true of all things.
2: Right.
3: Right? So I get it. Like I said, it's not healthy, but it's not particularly unhealthy.
2: Right. A little cough syrup's going to do you okay.
3: Right. Drink the bottle.
2: Drink the bottle. All of a sudden, we have problems. Also, I think that the type of beer matters. Because you hear about how, like, European beers are a hell of a lot different than what we got going on over here.
3: For sure.
2: They're more sociable beers. You can just have them and not have to worry about, you know, putting pounds on the waistline and all that.
3: Well, I think some of them have less alcohol, and the idea was, because it's such a pub culture, you can sit them up, you'll get drunk, but you can sit them up pub longer without getting drunk, and every time you order a beer, I make money.
1: Also, a lot of those beers taste better lukewarm.
2: Oh, sure.
1: So we don't drink our beer that way because I don't think it tastes as great. So to speak.
3: But our beers aren't designed to be warm.
1: To be warm beers.
3: Because I've had some warm beers in England. I'm like, this is not bad.
2: Okay.
3: We had some warm beer in Germany. I'm like, this isn't bad.
1: Great.
3: And they explained it like, because this is produced for it to be drank at room temperature.
2: Right.
3: I'm like, oh.
2: And
3: that, it is that
2: just
3: makes
2: room
3: sense.
2: Temperature. Just basically
1: tap. Well, if you're ripping a Corona, it better be cold.
2: Exactly.
3: Yes.
2: Right. Or anything that I drink, it needs to be cold.
3: But I mean, are you ever drinking Corona? I mean, to me, I'm drinking Corona because I'm on vacation or it's hot outside.
2: Yeah. Exactly.
3: There's no other time I'm going to drink Corona.
2: Need a lot.
3: Or if I need to pee.
2: Some beer myths. IPAs are always bitter.
3: No.
2: Certainly not men's room IPA.
3: It's not.
1: No, it's not.
3: But what was everyone's concern when we released it?
2: Right.
3: This heavy hoppy. And then you drink it. And it's like, look, I like beer. I would not have known it was an IPA if Black Raven had not told me that it's an IPA.
2: Right.
3: Because I had the same image in my head. And I like IPAs. But I thought, man, it's going to be this thick, cloudy.
2: Mm-hmm.
3: It's not at all.
2: I heard we were getting an IPA. I was devastated. I don't like IPAs. They're not for me. I hate them. I hate IPAs. As soon as I drank it, I was like, this is an IPA? Okay.
3: I remember when we launched it, the guy said, he was like, oh, God, you guys put in an IPA. What is it, 2005?
2: Right.
3: So my response was, would you like us to put out a Pilsner because it's 1638?
2: Yeah, right.
3: What in the hell are you talking about?
2: IPAs are a wide tent, it says, with a lot of varieties and flavor profiles. West Coast IPA, East Coast IPA, Juicy IPA, American IPA, Belgian IPA, Black IPA, White IPA, Sour IPA, Session IPA, Mountain Style IPA, and so on. Let's see, West Coast IPAs are bitter, but Juicy IPAs have tropical fruit notes. Milkshake IPAs are thick and sweet, and Sour IPAs are funky and sour.
3: I don't like the sours. Not a big sour beer guy.
4: So do we know what the Men's Room IPA would qualify
3: I'm
4: as?
3: I'm guessing it
1: was like
3: the
1: more of a California.
4: Like a juicy, juicy IPA?
1: It's more of a, yeah, it's more of a California IPA.
4: A California IPA.
1: So it's clean, it's crisp, it's not hazy.
4: Right.
1: It doesn't look like a cloudy-ass beer.
4: Right.
1: It drinks like a Pilsner.
3: It does.
1: It tastes like an IPA.
4: Doesn't taste like a compost bin.
3: Yeah.
4: Yeah. Some more beer myths. Beer before liquor, never been sicker. You ever heard of that one?
3: Yeah. That's crap.
4: It is crap.
3: If you're going to guzzle a bunch of booze, it does not matter what order you go in.
4: Correct. It really depends on how much alcohol you're drinking, not the order. From a scientific perspective, alcohol is alcohol. Different drinks might cause you to have worse hangovers compared to other drinks because of the certain other molecules in the liquid, but the order does not matter. Just don't overdo it.
3: Yeah, I mean, that's it.
4: So the whole thing...
3: I used to believe that, like, in my 20s, and then as I got older and started piecing it together, I'm like, what difference could it possibly make?
4: But I think that there are certain truths to it where
3: I think the problem is this. It might apply to your behavior in public. You drink beer, you can maintain a little better, right? Because a shot does a lot more damage than a beer.
4: So exactly.
3: Now you're five beers in and then you put down two shots.
4: Correct.
3: You go from 0 to 100 real quick, but it's not anything other than...
4: Right. I can eat a steak and then eat, you know, salad afterward, but if I eat six bowls of salad, I've been maintaining doing well, and then I force a steak down my gut, I'm going to feel bloated as hell.
3: Yes.
4: So,
3: yeah, that's it.
4: Kind of my same thing. It's just that it's kind of laying on the gas when you hit the
3: That's exactly
4: it. So that's where the never been sicker gets to.
3: Because that's why I like to do a beer and a shot at the same time.
4: Right.
3: I always do. Every time I go into the bar, the bartender even says, I already know what you want, and then I'll ask my wife what she wants. Get a beer, get a shot, take them both down.
4: Then just coast.
3: And that one, oh yeah, you just coast into madness.
4: Just enjoy it.
3: Yeah.
4: Draft beer gives you a hangover. You guys ever heard that one?
3: No.
1: Well, the lines, if they're not clean, can make you sick. So the only advantage to a bottled beer is it's going to be a little crisper and maybe more fresh.
4: Sure.
1: But if you have a place that maintains their tap lines, then it's going to be fine.
4: Exactly. They say drinking an excessive amount of alcohol, no matter the type, will cause a hangover.
3: I like how they keep re-emphasizing that.
4: But I've never actually heard that when the draft beer gives you a hangover. I know that people have their preferences between draft and bottled.
3: Sure. Yeah. Depending on the beer.
4: Really?
3: It really does. For me, anyone I know, there's certain beers, like my wife, she has like 3 or 4 beers that are kind of her go-tos, and... Like two of them, if they're not in the bottle, she doesn't want the draft. The other two, if they're not on draft, she doesn't want the bottle.
4: Okay.
3: For whatever reason. You know, it's the same beers, but she's like, they just have it on draft. I'll get something different. You know, okay.
4: Do you know anyone specifically? Like, for me, I honestly...
3: Modelo, I can't remember which order she prefers, but she definitely prefers one over the other, even though it's the same beer. I know Modelo, she's like that.
1: God. Well, a Negra on draft is better than in the bottle.
3: I agree 1,000% on that. I think she disagrees. That's
1: Miller High Life, better in a bottle than on draft. You can find on draft. Some beers are better than cans. Bush Light, better in a can.
4: Yeah, Bush Light belongs
1: in
4: a can.
1: It just depends. It does. That's what I'm saying. Like,
3: Bush Light's made for a can.
1: Things belong in certain things.
4: Yeah, they are.
1: If Mickey's Big Mouths came in a different container, you wouldn't even like it.
4: No.
1: But with a wide mouth on it, you're like, this is great. It pours down so easy.
4: I think the only one that I like, it needs to be on a draft, is a Guinness.
3: That's
4: just
3: fair.
4: Just because it's got the glass that is actually... That
3: well, they
4: Stella.
3: Put the widget in the can now.
4: Yeah, they do. Doesn't matter. I don't care.
1: It's like when the pandemic was going on. Georgetown, they put out Manny's for a while in cans.
4: Yeah.
1: And I bought a 6-pack, so I was like, that's novel. That's cool. But then I got home and was like, this isn't Manny's.
4: This sucks.
1: I just read, you only drink Manny's on draft. That's sure. The whole point of the beer, is to be social. That's why they make the beer.
4: Exactly.
1: Only available on draft.
3: Get Lucille in the can.
1: That will kick your ass.
3: I know. I got a 6-pack at home.
1: That is a strong-ass beer.
4: For me, I will drink the same beer on draft or in a bottle. It just depends on basically the vibe that I want. Do I just want to drink it out of a glass, or do I want to drink it out of a bottle?
3: Okay.
4: You know, if I'm at a game, it's going to be out of a can.
3: But if you're going to hang for a minute at a bar, I bet you want draft.
4: Sometimes. Sometimes I like sitting at a bar with a bottle.
3: Really?
4: Yeah.
3: Okay.
4: I don't know why. That's just that.
3: I don't know. To me, a bar just screams. Maybe because it's the way, not the way I grew up, but everything you saw visually on TV.
4: Yeah.
3: If someone went to the bar to get a beer.
4: They had a mug, sure. Cheers.
3: I don't even know the last time I've had a mug. You know, now it's straight a pint glass. But right, it was always poured in a vessel.
4: Yeah.
3: You know, so maybe just in my mind, that's what you're supposed to do at the bar.
4: That's actually the only reason why I ordered a Heidelberg.
3: Why?
4: Was I went out with Miles one night at the bar, and he ordered a Heidelberg, and it came in this really cool mug. I was like, that's a neat mug. I want to try that. That's why I got
1: love it. You don't like it at all.
4: I was not
1: I love Heidelberg.
4: Fan, I was not a big fan.
3: But he liked the mug.
1: Yeah, I think they do. I mean, I get one all the time. They got it on draft of Petoskey's and
4: Freeman. There you go. Perfect.
3: Yeah, solid. I'm a Mandy's guy. It's always solid. Mandy's and Jay.
4: Yeah, I'm always light. Whatever the light beer is.
1: I've been drinking
4: is,
1: a lot of Michelob Ultra. It's been coming around a lot on tap lately. It places is. I go, and I'm like, all right, kind of liking this trend.
4: It's like the lightest of light beers.
1: Because we used to get here, and it was just PBR. Which is fine if you like PBR, but it's very sweet.
3: Yeah.
1: I almost like kind of, it's like, it's just got a different finish to it.
3: Yeah. Oh, yeah.
1: You either like it or you don't. So I'm just glad that era of draft beer is over in Seattle, especially.
4: Beer should always be served ice cold. Ice cold temperatures can actually ruin the flavor of a good beer.
1: Depends on the beer, yeah.
4: Right. I haven't found the beer that I prefer. Like, I would like to go to Europe, and I would like to try some room temperature beers.
1: They'll tell you.
3: That's the way to do it. And honestly, when you go there, especially when they know you're a Yank, as it were.
4: Right.
3: Though a lot of times they'll warn you, hey, man, look, it's served room temperature. Go, okay. But then ask their opinion. They're very, because they want you to enjoy the beer.
4: Right.
3: So my wife and I, we're in London. I mean, it didn't matter what bar we went into. As soon as we said, you know, we like it cold. You guys do room temperature. Like, oh, mate, you got to try this one. And it was, they were right.
4: Right.
3: They were very good.
4: Well, the American culture is very much about just crushing them. Drinking as many as you can. That's why light beers.
3: That's one of the big differences where they go look. And same thing. They tell you the same thing in Mexico. Like if you're getting like tequila or something, they'll say, get mezcal. Because in Mexico, they're like, we look at tequila the way you guys look at Schlitz. It's there and you drink it, but we typically drink mezcal. But we get so many U.S. tourists and you guys like to crush everything.
4: Right.
3: So go with mezcal. It's more of a sipping thing.
4: Right. Yes, it is. Yes, it is.
3: Yes.
4: Dark beers are stronger than light beers.
1: No.
4: There's nothing to that whatsoever.
1: No.
4: Light beers are lighter in color and body, but that does not mean dark beers have more alcohol. For example, Guinness contains 4.2 alcohol by volume, while Budweiser is stronger at 5%.
1: Yeah. And Guinness has less calories.
4: Right.
1: Than most light beers.
4: Mm-hmm. Exactly. You know, that
1: just
4: was...
1: just more bonus on
4: that's always Ted's big point. He hears everybody say, oh man, I can't do a Guinness. It's like drinking a meal. No, it's not.
3: It's not.
4: It's not. Maybe, I don't
3: it
4: know.
3: It looks like it. It does, man. Right. And I remember the first time I finally took a sip of Guinness. The reason I never got it is because it was so dark and the head was so thick and all those. When I took my first sip, I'm like, it's a nothing burger.
4: Right.
3: Right. I mean, it tastes fine, but I'm like, as far, I thought it'd be this big, thick, slow swallow. I'm like,
4: right.
3: It's beer.
4: I've been enjoying it lately because, you know, the wife likes to go to cocktail bars. And the problem that I find at cocktail bars is that they don't have my light beer. They have the Rainiers. They have the Heidelbergs, which are fine. I can get through them.
3: Now, the way you said fine, they're not fine.
4: Fine.
3: You don't mean that.
4: But I just want a beer. I just want a Bud Light.
3: Right.
4: I just want my piss water beer, man. But
3: cocktail bar's not going to have
4: Bud. There's one that's got Guinness at it. I was like, okay, let me try Guinness. I have found a new love for Guinness there now. Like, I can actually sit here and enjoy this throughout its entirety and truly enjoy a Guinness.
3: Yeah.
4: I didn't enjoy it beyond March ever. But I was like, screw it. Pour me a Guinness.
3: That's what I hate about cocktail bars, man. They just...
4: I know.
3: Let me rephrase. There's nothing wrong with the cocktail bar. I'm just not a cocktail guy.
4: No.
3: But the beers they offer typically... are more in line with people that enjoy cocktails, not people that enjoy beer. Although it's in the name.
4: How come you can't just get a cocktail with me? Because they're $15 and they're fine.
3: And again, because they look like, I just want the vodka.
4: Right. You know? I just want a shot.
3: I just want the gin. I don't want all
4: There was actually one point where I was like, could I just get a Jameson on the rocks, please? That worked too. That worked too. And then this is the last and final myth about beer. Drinking a lot of beer gives you a beer belly. Beer on its own does not cause a beer belly. It's a combination of too many calories in general and a sedentary lifestyle.
1: All right.
4: The problem with...
1: you're lazy.
4: The reason why there's a connection is because you're probably crushing a crap ton of beer on a couch watching football
3: doing nothing.
4: Good job, everybody. Exactly. So there you go. Some myths about beer there for you. A news anchor in Memphis wasn't quite ready for her broadcast to continue, but what she was doing when it went back to the studio is pretty funny.
1: What was she doing? I'll
4: tell you all about it at 5:50.
1: Thank you, sir. Headlines are coming up at 5:50. In the meantime, have we made it to the weekend and drinking time.
5: Somebody out there deserves to be recognized. And the men's room knows just who it is. So to you, we say, bottoms up, sailor. You're the toast of our shot of the day.
1: Drink time it is, and as usual, we head to the drink desk and Steve a Thrill Hill to find out who we're toasting.
3: Yes, indeed. And today we toast Mr. KJ Jacobs, weather and traffic reporter for WCPO9 News in Cincinnati. Well, last night, KJ was giving a routine traffic report, pointing to a car stopped on the highway with its hazards blinking. Right? They had the camera out, and I guess this particular car, it was close to their studio, so they just turned the camera. There it is. But in the middle of a sentence, as he's explaining what's going on, KJ watched another car slam into the back of the first car. But I just want to see if you can tell when you think that may have happened.
6: Traffic is slowing down both sides around this car, as well as that on-ramp. Oh, I'm so sorry. This literally just watched a crash happen in real time. And I almost said something inappropriate.
3: Yeah, he did cover his mouth with the sand. I'll play it again. Just, can you tell when he sees the accident? It was kind of nuts because he's just pointing out this car with the hazards. I don't know how this other car hit it. I mean, it just...
1: Just drove right in the back.
3: But yeah. So as he is trying to explain this.
6: Traffic is slowing down both sides around this car, as well as that on-ramp. I'm so sorry. This literally just watched a crash in real time. And I almost said something inappropriate.
3: Hey, man, legitimate response to what you're watching in real time. Power to you, brother.
4: Almost nothing. I had to clip the rest of that. I was like, yeah, you're too close for
3: me. Yeah, it was. I would say he got the first three letters and the first part of the T.
4: The problem is that when you get the first three letters, it's almost impossible to end the word without it just completely.
3: You can't do it. All right, so let's drink. We pour this booze and we drink this booze because we think it's yummy. So over the tongue and down the throat to party in our tummies. Down the hola, bitch hola.
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2: And Stephen Thrill Hill, could you please tell everyone how Profile This is played?
3: Sure can, Miles. It's a simple game where we share with you a real life news story, something that happened right here on planet Earth. Earth. And as you listen to the story, based on the stereotypes you believe to be true of people and the decisions that people make, we'll ask you what it is you think makes the story a story. Hello, Brandon. Welcome to the men's room.
4: Hola.
3: Hola. All right, Brandon, you understand how this year's game is played.
4: Well, I've listened to the show for years, but this is my first time playing, so I'm ready.
3: All right. Glad to hear it. You have your choice today of one of three categories. Today we have Bite Me. In other words, what did someone find in their food? Seriously, where you guessed the petty conflict that led to violence. And finally today, License to Spill, where you guessed the substance responsible for creating the mess.
4: Ooh, I'm going to have to go with, Bite Me.
5: Just eat it.
3: The U.S. Department of Agriculture's Food Safety and Inspection Service announced the recall of 22,880 pounds of baked spaghetti and chicken cobbler. The agency said the recall was initiated by Ucrop's Homestyle Foods and that the food affected by the recall was produced between July 1st and July 29th. The following items were recalled, so listen carefully. The 62-ounce aluminum pan with plastic overwrap containing Ucrop's baked spaghetti. We also have the cardboard tray with plastic overwrap containing Ucrop's baked spaghetti. The 48-ounce aluminum pan plastic overwrap containing Ucrop's chicken cobbler. And the 11-ounce cardboard tray with the plastic overwrapping containing Ucrop's chicken cobbler. Anyway, they were shipped to stores in North Carolina, Virginia, and West Virginia Department of Defense stores, and then also sold online. Now, if you have the recalled meals, you should not eat them, and instead throw them away or return them to the place.
6: It's like a giant chicken pot pie.
3: It is. So this mostly went to the Department of Defense depots, right? Or you could buy it online. So it's mostly soldiers that are getting this. Congratulations. So here's the question. What is potentially in the recalled foods? Is it metal slivers? Is it salmonella? Is it E. coli? Or is it the dreaded explosive diarrhea bug? So again, metal slivers, salmonella, E. coli, or the explosive diarrhea bug?
4: Oh, man.

0: What do you guys think?
1: I'm feeling salmonella. I feel like that's just always the culprit.
2: Brandon, gold medal slivers.
0: I'm going to have to go with Miles on this one. Metal slivers.
3: Okay, metal slivers. All right.
2: What was in the spaghetti and the cobbler? Was it metal slivers, salmonella, E. coli, or that explosive diarrhea bug? We'll find out next. That was a tease. Category is Bite Me on Profile. We got a couple different things were called because something was in it. Spaghetti dish that you baked and a cobbler. Apparently, these were special ordered for the military.
3: Correct.
2: Question is, what were in both of these different types of food? Did they have metal slivers, salmonella, E. coli, or the explosive diarrhea bug?
3: And Brandon, that is a question that we asked you. Let us start with Mike Hawk. You went salmonella. I mean, I guess it's kind of good news that it's not salmonella. And then Miles, you went metal slivers. And Brandon, you agreed with Miles and said, man, I'm feeling metal slivers in the military meals. And you are correct.
2: Yep, that was easy, I thought.
3: What gave it away?
2: Because they're completely two different products that don't share any of the same ingredients. But they both had to be recalled.
3: Good thinking. I'm going to keep that in mind next time I try to fool you guys. All right.
2: Now for all TV news all the time, and it's time for TV Time of 10.
4: And now, because your pathetic life is confined to countless hours in front of a talking box, the Men's Room presents TV Time with Ted.
3: TV Time with Ted is now TV Time with Steve. For your Friday, send you off into the weekend, hopefully on a high note. So I tried to take some of the different things we've been talking about this week. And one of the first things, I did not mean to start with this, but I can't help myself. During the, what do you play before the show starts?
1: The previously, yeah.
3: Yeah, the pre, in case you missed the kind of thing. And one of the things we did on Big Dummy yesterday, the question was, it was multiple choice, which one of these is not in actual name to a Lifetime movie. And all four of the answers were stupid. And I don't remember if they got the right one or not. So I decided to look up what are some of the Lifetime movie titles that are out there. Because I don't watch Lifetime movies. That said, my cousin Brittany Q. Hill, she is an actress, not on Lifetime. What is the other one that does the same thing?
1: Hallmark?
3: Yeah. Probably. Yeah, it might be a Hallmark. Either way, they're basically the same channel.
1: Brittany Q. Hill, you said?
3: Yeah, they have the same stupid movies, and I will watch the movie if she's in it because I love her and she's actually fantastic, but man.
2: Whoa!
3: Okay.
2: Whoa!
3: Pipe down there, buddy.
2: Jesus criminy.
3: Yeah.
2: Good for her.
3: You know what's funny about that, actually? Quick side note. She's a beautiful woman.
2: You think?
3: Younger than me, but she was
5: snatched from the crib.
3: She was kind of irritated, but the last movie I saw her in, she's like, they're having me play the mother of a teenage girl. I said, well, that's the age you look. Mm-hmm. She didn't want to hear that.
5: Nightmare Pageant Moms.
3: That was not the one. Keep going.
5: My Killer Reunion.
3: Yes. My Killer Reunion, I believe. No, that wasn't the one. I've seen them.
5: Don't Let Him Find You.
3: I don't think that was it.
5: The Kept Mistress Killer.
3: Jesus Christ. No, it definitely wasn't.
1: I don't even see her name.
3: Okay. Yeah. Anyway, so I went to Lifetime because they do have ridiculous movie titles.
1: Yes, Lifetime.
3: But the one thing that I will give credit to Lifetime is you never have to ask, what is this movie about? So based on the question we asked yesterday with Lifetime movies, we start with Another Woman's Husband. You'll never guess what this is about.
2: Another woman's husband.
3: Yes.
2: She's going out with another woman's husband.
3: But she didn't know it. She didn't know it, Miles, okay? But it turns out the side action, who did not know she was side action, when she attempts to, and I'm not making this up, overcome her aquaphobia by taking swimming lessons with Susan, whose marriage is on shaky ground, it's revealed that Susan's husband is also her boyfriend.
5: My God.
3: Next, we have Baby for Sale. I'm just going to leave it at that.
2: Yeah. My God, it's almost like Mari.
3: Baby. You know, like, it is. You take like a Mari really Povich and just say like, just title it this.
5: Let's make a movie.
3: Drink, Slay, Love. All right.
1: All right. I like it.
3: This one I enjoy. As they say, basically this is about a college student who turns to sex work in order to pay her way through college. It's called From Straight A's to Triple X. Yeah.
5: I thought it was being a straight D's.
1: I was waiting for that, too.
3: To all D's, yeah. Straight A's to all D's.
1: My God.
3: Maybe you should come up with these names.
1: Sure.
3: Let's see. Honeymoon with Mom.
1: Honeymoon with Mom.
2: That sounds like a nightmare.
3: Identity Theft of a Cheerleader. You'll never guess what that's about.
1: My God.
3: It's about the identity theft of a cheerleader.
1: Who steals the identity of a cheerleader?
3: I don't know. You know what? Now that you asked, let's see here. Vicky assumes the identity of a high school cheerleader that so that bitch. She can redo her senior year and graduate, and she'll do anything to make sure she gets that diploma. That's what it's about. She's not even going for like a dude. It's,
1: right?
3: I'm getting my high school diploma.
1: She's not like trying to, you know, fraud nope. somebody out of cash or something like that. She's,
3: nope.
1: She wants to relive her high school
3: diploma. She wants her high school diploma. GED, not good enough for her.
1: Okay.
3: Oh, man. This one starred the lovely Denise Richards, and ooh. It was called I Do, But I Don't.
2: Oh. That's kind of like a real life.
3: It kind of is. After that, we have I, Me, Wed. That's right. You ever want to marry yourself like Ted Smith?
1: I was about to say, it's Ted.
3: That is exactly it. Again, these are the movie titles from the Lifetime movie offerings.
1: What drama ensues in I, Me, Wed? What drama could you possibly get out of somebody married themselves?
2: Ted did it.
1: I get it, but it wasn't drama. It was celebratory. We were happy for him.
3: She's become so exhausted with dating and finding a husband that she decides to marry the person she loves the most in the world, herself.
1: Oh, but then she finds that she can love more than herself, I guess.
3: Oh, so there is a lesson to be learned.
1: Yeah.
3: That's followed by Killing Daddy. It's right there in the name. This title I love a lot. And this starred a young Tori Spelling, just a budding career. My. She was in Mother, May I Sleep with Danger. Yeah. From 2016, Lifetime offered us Newlywed and Dead. Newlywed and Dead.
1: Is that a zombie movie or a murder movie?
3: It is a murder movie.
2: It's a widow movie.
3: This one, it's right there in the name, Psycho Storm Chaser. You decide you want to team up with someone and chase storms. Well, guess what? It turns out that the person you're with is also insane. This title I appreciate a lot, and I think it's very accurate. It's called, it's from 2013. It's called Restless Virgins.
1: All right.
3: I think we can all piece together what that one
1: sounds like about. A fun weekend.
3: We have sexting in suburbia, stalked by my doctor. Now, I want you to understand something about stalked by my doctor. Okay, this is a Lifetime movie, and again, these are their best titles. It should be noted that Stalked by My Doctor is just one of the installments starring Eric Roberts as the titular stalking doctor. You see, in the first movie, this is a recurring thing, okay? So if you see...
2: But we know him as an actor, don't we?
3: He is an actor.
2: Yeah.
3: But he's also on Lifetime, so he does both of those things. So if you see any Lifetime movie and the word My Doctor's in it, there's a very good chance you also get to see Eric Roberts. And if that's not a sales pitch, I don't know what it is. I could go on. I think you get the gist. But Lifetime, congratulations on at least having no confusion about what your movie's about.
2: Yeah. Yeah, you see this guy in everything.
3: Everything.
1: That's another thing that is kind of a guarantee during at least the holiday season. Now, it's not necessarily
3: they do their Christmas stuff.
1: Right. I have to watch at least one garbage Christmas movie with my wife.
3: Now, I believe, and look, they're smart. The movies are garbage, but they're smart. They know they're going to make their money on it. And I want to say they start the Christmas movies, what, like December 1st? It's a very specific thing that they do.
1: I feel like they start them in November even.
3: Oh, really?
1: Yeah.
3: Like post-Thanksgiving, or are we even before Thanksgiving?
1: No, into Thanksgiving, yeah. They get on it early, man. They're right there on it.
3: So those are some Lifetime titles for you. Hopefully you're excited. Okay. Please check your local listings.
1: That's right. Look for Brittany Q. Hill.
3: Look for Brittany Hill. Give her some support. All right, one of the other things we talked about this week, Mike, you were kind of raging, but also accepting of the fact that as a result of being married to the woman you're married to, you get dragged into the reality TV well.
1: I would never have watched them without her, and for whatever reason, I enjoy them because of her.
3: Now look, you know, we say reality TV, we all picture the same thing, but we also made the point, sports, reality TV.
1: Exactly.
3: Hard Knocks, reality TV. But when we say reality TV, we're talking the straight up trash.
1: Right.
3: And in my mind, I kept thinking, man, I know they make these things. They're not particularly expensive to make by Hollywood standards. I said, you're not paying actors. You don't really need writers. But who in the F watches this garbage? Well, guess what? The Peacock. That is the home of Love Island. Love Island finished atop the overall chart for the fourth time in 6 episodes as far as what was streamed in a week.
2: Wow.
3: Love Island was number one by a mile.
2: Must be some decent eye candy.
3: I don't
2: Back to Baywatch being number one around the world.
3: Right. I don't even know what it is. I don't know what it's about.
1: There was some pretty good eye candy.
3: But look, they had one little like stock photo with it. I get why I'd watch it.
1: Yeah.
3: I probably have.
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2: He did something wrong. Like, I got yelled at. So, are you familiar with Little House on the Prairie, other than title?
3: I've heard it, and you know, not much, but I've heard it.
2: The most vanilla. You can put that up against the Waltons, and honestly, I don't know which one is more vanilla.
4: Correct.
2: If you know what I mean. It's
4: basically the same idea.
2: But believe it, so they rebooted it. Even when I saw they were going to reboot it, I'm like, that's the dumbest thing in the world. Like I said, I'm dumber than that, because it was the second most streamed show behind Love Island. This is where we are in this country, just to put it in perspective.
3: Was it just the first season, though?
2: It's just the first season.
3: So it might be nostalgia. We'll see if it holds up.
2: It finished well enough that it's already gotten... They're going to do a season.
3: They're going to do it. Right. I'm interested to see how that goes.
2: And that was followed by House of Dragon. All right.
5: Okay. All right. We'll see if that makes sense.
3: There we go.
2: But then fourth, Bluey. So I want you to think about... You got Love Island, right? Just stupid sex and things that smell like ass. Then you have Little House on the Prairie, which is the exact opposite of Love Island. Then you have House of Dragon, which is just vicious,
3: sex.
2: Vicious. There's sex, but there's also violence, and the sex can be with anyone.
3: Hell yeah.
2: That's what makes it, and then Bluey. So that's where we are, as far as streaming goes.
3: Right.
2: Some news today that I saw that, I don't know about you guys, when I was growing up, I was not a fan of the Jetsons.
5: I was.
2: You were a fan of the Jetsons.
5: I liked them.
2: All right, you
5: remember I told you I lost my mind at Universal Studios when I met George Jetson.
2: That's right. Look, I admit, it'd be like, a little
5: holy
2: different.
5: Holy cow!
2: If I met George Jetson, even though I know it's not George Jetson, it'd still be kind of cool. He's still iconic. It just wasn't my show.
5: He was also in a character costume.
2: Well, of course. Of course.
5: But he also talked.
2: Oh, really?
5: So, you know, like Ted always says, that's kind of breaking that wall that you're not supposed to.
2: Yeah.
5: George Jetson talked to me. So I don't know if it was just me.
2: Get away from me, man.
5: So excited or what?
3: No, I don't want to join.
5: Yeah. Oh, I was like 19, 20 years old.
2: I still don't want to join.
3: I still don't want you to join, man.
2: Well, do you like Jim Carrey? Because if you like the Jetsons and you like Jim Carrey,
5: I think it was a great casting decision.
2: What, Jim Carrey as George
5: Jetson? As George Jetson, yeah.
2: I would agree. If you don't know what we're talking about, apparently Warner Brothers just sent out a big memo to the shareholders to let them know, hey, we have gold waiting for us in the future. A live-action Jetsons movie starring Jim Carrey is in the works.
3: He's getting all the stuff. Because he was also doing the Sonic movies. He was Dr. Eggman.
2: Uh-huh. Well, now they're doing the Jetsons. And so I started thinking, what are some of the cartoons that became live-action movies?
5: The Flintstones.
3: Definitely.
2: The Flintstones was the first one I thought of, because that was another cartoon I didn't enjoy. But typically, kind of like Wheel of Fortune and Jeopardy, Flintstones and Jetsons were usually paired together.
5: Yes.
2: Those are both Hanna-Barbera. So some of the other became live-action. Not just bigger cartoons on the screen, but live-action. We have Alvin and the Chipmunks.
3: Yep.
2: Casper.
3: I liked that movie as a kid.
2: Clifford the Big Red Dog.
3: Didn't see that one.
2: Dora. Fat Albert.
3: Yeah.
5: Who played Fat Albert?
3: Kenan Thompson.
2: It was Kenan Thompson.
5: Okay.
2: Yeah. Garfield the movie. I thought
5: it was funny.
2: Garfield the movie?
5: I thought the cartoon and the movie were great.
2: I liked the cartoon.
5: It's the writing. It's just the writing of that show.
2: How to Train Your Dragon.
3: Okay, that one didn't need to
2: happen. Inspector Gadget. Did you see it in the theater? Because that was Matthew Broderick, right?
3: Yes.
2: I had seen the cartoon, kind of enjoyed it, as much as any kid enjoys a cartoon.
3: I saw the movie, yeah. Okay. I liked the movie.
2: Let's see here. Jim and the Holograms. Justice League. The Last Airbender.
3: Oh, yeah. That one got a lot of trouble.
2: It did, because apparently it sucked. A Loud House Christmas. Most people don't know Loud House unless you have kids about my age. So it was one of those shows that you watched along with Paw Patrol and all that kind of crap. Maybe a year and a half older than the Paw Patrol crowd. It was decent for what it was. I could sit through that one without getting angry. One of the more recent ones, and it's a remake of a remake, Masters of the Universe.
3: All right. Mm-hmm.
2: Has that already come and gone in the theaters?
3: Yes.
2: Because there was a lot of hype leading up to it coming out.
3: I think it's streaming on Prime now.
2: And then I felt like I just did not hear anything else about it.
3: People enjoyed, because Jared Leto did Skeletor.
2: Oh, that was him?
3: Yeah, and I think people enjoyed that.
2: Okay.
3: Other than that, not much more to write home about. I think people enjoyed it and then just kind of let it pass.
5: They promo the hell out of it, though.
3: They did.
2: And then you didn't hear a thing. So some of the other cartoons that were then made into live-action feature movies, This in Honor of Jim Carrey, apparently going to star as George Jetson in an upcoming Jetsons movie. Got Mr. Magoo. Everyone's favorite Peruvian bear, our boy Paddington. The Smurfs. Now, Miles, I know you like...

0: liked this cartoon. I did not. I don't know if you saw the movie Speed Racer.
1: There was live action on that.
0: No, you never saw that?
1: No.
0: Okay. It was a very, like I said, I only saw the commercials. Lots of color and crazy stuff going on. But yeah, they did a live action Speed Racer. That was back in 2008.
1: I don't think you can take anime and make it into a movie. Live action.
2: Yeah.
1: I just think that's the one cartoon genre that's difficult.
2: There's a handful that have done it.
0: There's a handful.
2: I don't know how
0: well they get received.
2: Right. To your point, Miles, I don't know if it translates.
1: Yeah.
2: But.
0: Let's see. Underdog. I remember when that came out. Woody Woodpecker. I did not know they made a live action movie of that. And then Scooby-Doo. Those are some of the basic cartoons that you see become live action. So now Jim Carrey gets to join that pantheon.
2: The Scooby-Doo was awesome because that's when we got Velma in the tight suit.
0: That's what it was.
2: Yeah.
0: I never saw the movie. I heard a lot about that.
2: Linda Cardellini. Yeah, man.
1: Thanks, Steve. We appreciate the headlines. Coming up next.
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1: All right, here we go. A woman uses her child to steal items from a local Target store. Meanwhile, another lady shows her roommate over, or shoots her over what she put in a kitchen drawer. Memphis News anchor falls asleep while live on the air. A man fills a hotel bathtub full of potatoes while he was staying there. And today's rescued animal is a raccoon with a mayonnaise jar stuck on its head. And it's time for your headlines.
2: Now, it's time to hit the head. Lines. Here's Mike Hawk.
3: All right, next up, we go to Memphis, Tennessee, where the local news anchors just know how to relax. The Fox 13 affiliate had gone out of the studio for a segment from a reporter downtown who gave her piece with professionalism and flair before sending it back to the studio for the anchors to take us to the next story, as we've seen over and over and over again. But when she handed the broadcast off, the shot cut to the anchor desk, where the anchor was fast asleep.
1: Oh, yeah.
3: She was out. Her eyes just started.

0: to open as the shot cuts to the next segment, but the damage had been done. Mortified by what had just happened, she was quick to clear the air as to why she was just so tired on the air that morning. It turns out that she, like many parents before her, had been up all night with her 8-month-old child, who is currently teething and was having trouble falling asleep. By the time she had finally gotten herself to bed, she only had time to get about 2 hours of sleep before she had to get up for her early morning broadcast, leaving her no real chance of staying awake throughout the show. The clip has since gone viral.
1: The thing is, she said she was mortified because she's like, oh man, this is going to be terrible and all this stuff.
0: Right.
1: Everyone was sympathetic, even her boss. She said, approach
0: well,
1: the
0: lake. Well, yeah.
1: Hey man, it's all good. Yeah, we get it.
2: And those guys, man, they used to go at 6 o'clock, kind of like radio. Now they're, so it's like first at 4.
0: Right.
2: I mean, Jesus Christ, man, who's up at 4? I know a lot of people are.
0: Right.
2: But man,
1: not a lot of people.
2: You don't need to do traffic that early.
0: No.
2: The road is yours.
0: They're getting up at 3 a.m.
1: That's why, no one on the road.
2: That's why they're getting up that early. Right. To beat all that crap.
0: No kidding. Goodness. I don't know how more of them don't fall asleep just in general.
1: Well, especially when you do, like, weather, I get, although it takes longer than it should, but traffic, I'm like, it's 4:30 in the morning.
0: Right.
1: There's no traffic.
0: Exactly.
1: There's nothing happening out there.
0: Jeez, a whiz. In other news, we go to Georgia, where they're particular with where they put their belongings. According to authorities, the story goes that two roommates got into a heated argument one afternoon that eventually escalated to the point of violence. One of the two could take no more of the altercation and pulled a firearm on her roommate, killing him for his crimes. Authorities eventually arrived on the scene and arrested the woman, though she contends that she acted in self-defense. Now, unfortunately for her, prosecuting attorneys argue that the evidence shows that her roommate never pulled a gun on the woman, never hit, nor initiated the argument that led to the shooting, which was about where he was placing his kitchen items in their shared kitchen space.
1: Yep. I saw that.
0: She's been sentenced to 20 years.
2: Good.
0: No kidding. You get into an argument,
2: fine. That's the length you go to over that.
0: Right.
2: Not taking your stuff, not eating your food.
0: Right.
2: None of that.
0: I don't want disputes there.
2: Yeah, don't put your spatula near my what? Ugh, now I'm dead.
0: Right. You're going to shoot somebody dead. You are going to murder somebody.
2: All you needed
0: for that
2: to do was just get a roommate. And you didn't even want a roommate. It's just the circumstances you were in at the time. And now you get this. Now you're dead. Because some nutbag is mad at where you put your blender.
0: Right. Like, I never had roommates, but I got to believe that at some point you come, you know, neither of you really want to live with each other that badly. Unless you're like the best of friends and you guys, you know, back in, you know, high school decided that you're going to move out together. If you're getting into this situation, times are tough. You're just trying to tread water until we can hopefully get back out of the situation. We can't be amicable about this. We
1: about
0: can't
1: that.
0: Talk this out. We can't work it. No. You're going to shoot somebody. And now you don't have another roommate. Now you got to find a roommate.
1: Well, now you got a cellmate.
0: Exactly. And they put their belongings wherever they want. Most of us have gone a little too hard on occasion or two, but a man in England is putting a lot of us to shame. The story goes that our boy ordered about $1,000 worth of drugs from the dark web. Hallucinogenic drugs, like MDMA. He booked himself into a travel lodge to enjoy said substances with some friends. 4 days later, he and his friends were found flying high, wearing women's underwear, and holding a bag of potatoes. Don't worry, that comes into play. According to local police, they found our boy and arrested him after they found him in women's underwear, attempting to fill the hotel bathtub with the potatoes that he had in his possession. I don't know why, but when a judge asked why he felt the need to fill the bathtub with the spuds, he simply replied, quote, felt like the right thing to do at the time.
1: Because he was high.
0: That's right.
2: Yeah.
1: That's the thing. He wasn't lying. Like, dude, I was stoned, and for whatever reason, that was the move.
0: Right. And I've never done those drugs. I just don't know what he would be seeing, what he would be thinking, what he would be feeling, to where it's like, I need to fill
1: it. It's not that. It's more, if at any moment you feel that this is a good idea, somehow you can justify it in your head within 2 seconds.
0: Sure.
1: And then you do it because you feel like you're doing God's work, right?
0: Of course.
1: You're not trying to be a vandal. You're not just like, oh, man, we should plug this hole with potatoes. Why you got to that point, I don't know. But once you've made that decision, this becomes
2: the most important
1: thing that you can do.
0: There was a point in my life where I was enjoying the green just a little bit too much, and I would annoy my wife because I would, whatever it was, doing dishes or cleaning something or moving something around, I would always take the longest route to get there. I would always take the most complicated route to do whatever task it was that I was doing, because in my brain, this is the way that made sense.
1: This is the way.
2: As long as it gets done.
0: This is how, right. Why do you care? It's getting done.
2: Seriously.
0: Leave me alone. We're doing fine over here. But just in case those stories left a bad taste in your mouth,
3: thankfully, there's good news.
0: Let's go to Dallas for the latest rescue operation. Animal service workers in the area were called to the scene after a raccoon was found wandering a neighborhood for several days. with its head stuck in a mayonnaise jar.
1: Mm-hmm.
0: White raccoon.
1: Yeah, I was getting sick.
0: After repeatedly escaping attempts to capture the animal, crews were finally able to get their hands on the creature, basically after posting up at the base of a tree and waiting it out. Like, this thing was good at just scooting away from him until it ran up the wrong tree and then just like, all right.
1: I give up.
0: Come on. The raccoon was taken to a shelter where she was sedated, given fluids, and the jar was safely removed. Given her surprisingly good condition, she'll soon make her way back into the wild after they determined that she's suffered no further complications. She was pretty dehydrated and a little malnourished because she spent days with a mayonnaise jar over his head. But she'll be just fine. Men's Room Sports. The Mariners are here at home hosting the Rays all weekend long. Tonight's game is going to be on Apple TV. If you're not seeing it on your local listings, that's why. It'll be on Apple TV. The rest of the weekend, they will be on Mariners TV. The Mariners Alumni Home Run Derby. That airs tonight at 9:15 over on Mariners TV.
1: Okay.
0: If you want to switch over to that. So the game's going to be on.
2: Ichiro wins.
0: You think?
2: Yes.
0: I mean, yeah.
2: Yes.
0: He's probably the youngest and the most fit of all of
2: that. Yeah, he could play right now.
0: He could. He has.
1: I think he could.
0: He'll just run back on out there. So, again, 9:15 over on Mariners TV for that. That should be a ton of fun. As far as your weather, things should be cooling down just a bit here over the weekend with highs cooling down to the high 70s, low 80s, and the lows are sitting right around mid-50s overnight. We'll be back on Monday with a mostly sunny skies and a high right around 78. That is it for headlines with that. Mike Hawk is out.
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7: 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Hippopotomonstrosis quipedaliophobia. It means fear of long words. Sneak it into your next email.

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1: All right, next text message. Stoked to see you guys on the field with Steve Willits. We're lucky to have Steve as our MC for the Aqua Sox.
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1: 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I mean, Steve is really cool.
2: He's really, really cool.
1: What's your deal, man? I gotta hate on you all the time. You know what? 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
1: Do you recall the very first time you tried alcohol? Call 206-803-ROCK and tell us your story. Eric is in Kenmore this morning. Eric, do you remember your first time trying alcohol?
2: It was back when I was in high school. We went on a school trip to Italy, and we ended up drinking Italian wine. It was phenomenal.
3: So, what is the legal age in Italy to drink?
2: I think it's 18, but I think if you have permission at dinner time, you're able to do it at a younger age.
3: Yeah, I remember hearing like stories of people going like places in Europe where they're drinking in their teens, and it's okay because the parents were okay with it.
1: Well, and I'm curious, you know, getting permission, was it from the chaperones, or was like, were your parents with you on the trip?
2: Parents were not with us on the trip. We had to get basically a permission form from our parents saying that we could drink on the trip. So majority of the kids that were on the trip got the permission, but there were some few kids that did not get the permission to drink on the trip, and that caused some interesting dilemmas while we were there.
3: Like, Grant, I have several years to worry about, not have to worry about this, but I have a feeling that if I got that slip, I probably would check the no box. Like, no, I'm not okay with my kid drinking in another country when I'm not there.
1: I know for a fact my parents would have said no. For a fact.
3: Oh, yeah.
1: 206-803-ROCK. Maestro Mayhem Ryan Rue in Tacoma. Do you remember the first time you tried alcohol?
4: So I don't actually remember it. Stories from my parents, because I was about 3 or 4 years old when this happened. My dad was watching me and wound up passed out drunk and left a full MGD or Miller High Life, one of those Miller products, sitting on the living room table completely full. And I decided it was a good idea to pound the entire thing.
3: Oh, what? Wow. And so did they tell you what happened to you after the fact?
4: I think shortly thereafter, I think my mom told me I ran into a wall. Other than that, I don't remember much.
1: How is your relationship with alcohol today?
4: I was in the Navy for 12 years, so I went pro early and I retired early.
1: So. Good on you, man.
3: And also, I mean, 4 years of running into walls even without the help of alcohol.
1: Aaron in Kirkland, do you remember your first time trying alcohol?
5: Good morning.
3: What's up, Aaron?
5: Yes, I do. A little bit of context. I am a music teacher, and in college, I was studying music, of course, and I played in our marching band, and I played mellophone, but I was one of, like, maybe 2 female brass players in the entire band. So whenever the brass section went out drinking, I would go with them, even though I was underage. My drink of choice was cream with Crown, and I remember we were drinking on our dry campus one night, and at 2 a.m., a bunch of us thought it'd be a great idea to get our instruments and start playing all of our band music.
3: Oh, I would love to get drunk and play a tuba.
6: Yeah.
5: It was so much fun, and everyone the next day thought it was my section leader instead of me.
3: Your phone's weird, but that's a great story.
1: I love that. Would have gone over so well on the Washington State University campus.
3: I feel like the marching band is drunk when they're out there performing for the Cougs.
1: 206-803-ROCK. Jen in Burien, do you remember your first time trying alcohol?
7: I do not remember it. I was 10 months old.
1: What?
7: I was at my godparents' house with my dad, and my godfather had made my dad a martini. And being a small child, you know, ask for drinks from your parents. My dad gave me a sip of his martini thinking that I would not enjoy it. And then, like, 10 minutes later, he went to take a drink of his martini, and it was completely gone. And then he noticed that I was stumbling around and drunk.
1: Oh, all, no!
3: No disrespect, but your dad doesn't sound like the brightest bulb in the bunch.
7: No, he was not.
3: Like, how
7: he
3: are you not. Thinking, even if you don't like it, like, that's 10 months old. I don't think you play that game.
1: Jen, do you like martinis as an adult?
7: Vodka is my alcohol of choice. I prefer a very, like, mixed drink. I used to be the heavyweight drinker. You'd bring people onto the table, and I used to chase my vodka with water. So after my friend's, like, 18th birthday, I had 6 double shots of vodka in, like, 20 minutes, and I can't drink like that anymore. I can't do, like, straight alcohol at all.
3: Nor should you. You know what? It makes me think

0: In a roundabout way, I had my first taste of alcohol probably like around 7 or 8 years old, maybe even younger, because back in the day, if you had a toothache, the old, I don't know if it's old wives' tale or if it's just what people did, but rub some whiskey on it because it would numb your gums.
1: Oh, yeah.
0: So, I mean, I remember my mom was like, she was just throwing the whiskey in my mouth to numb my mouth up.
1: Oh, my God. 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
0: Yeah. That's probably why I don't like whiskey anymore.
1: That could be it.
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0: 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And how about this new Daily Migs shirt? 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
1: Oh, cool. Those are the same colors.
0: You're very observant. And of course, there's also the new KISW Trident shirt.
1: Okay, that totally reminds me.
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0: to beat Migs. I know Alonzo from Des Moines is. Alonzo, are you there?
1: I'm here.
0: For you to get out of here.
2: See ya.
0: For those who are playing along, Alonzo will have 60 seconds to answer 10 questions. You can pass all you want, but you will only get 3 guesses per question. Are you ready, sir?
1: Ready.
0: Whale, bull, and tiger are all types of what animal?
1: Shark.
0: Yes. The X in the FedEx logo is what color?
1: Blue.
0: No.
1: Purple.
0: No.
1: Orange.
0: Yes. On which Washington island was pickleball invented?
1: Bainbridge.
0: Yes. Which planet has a 17-hour day?
1: Uranus.
0: Yes. The tomato is both the official fruit and vegetable of what southern state?
1: Texas.
0: No.
1: Arkansas.
0: Yes. What color does Bubbles wear in the Powerpuff Girls?
1: Blue.
0: Yes. Montague and Capulet were the last names of what romantic pair?
1: Romeo and Juliet?
0: Yes. Who had the albums 16 Stone and Razorblade Suitcase?
1: I should know this. Nah, pass.
0: Pierogi are a culinary specialty from which European nation?
1: Poland.
0: Yes. 1, 2, 3, 4, 5, 6, 7, 8. Correct. Ooh. My.
1: Ooh, I.
0: Very well done, Alonzo. Steve, welcome back.
2: It's nice to be back.
0: Are you going to play for Colton?
2: What's that?
0: Are you going to play for Colton?
2: Oh, I'm going to win for Colton.
0: Oh. I hope you've been studying.
2: Oh, boy, I hope I don't let him down.
0: Are you ready?
3: Yeah, Daddy, let's go!
0: Whale, bull, and tiger are all types of what animal?
2: Sharks.
0: Yes, the X in the FedEx logo is what color?
2: It is blue.
0: It is not.
2: Purple.
0: No.
2: Orange.
0: Yes, on which Washington island was pickleball invented?
2: That would be Bainbridge Island.
0: Yes, which planet has a 17-hour day?
2: That would be Uranus.
0: Correct. The tomato is both the official fruit and vegetable of what southern state?
2: The tomato?
0: Yeah.
2: Georgia?
0: No.
2: Arkansas?
0: Yes. What color does Bubbles wear in Powerpuff Girls?
2: Yellow.
0: No.
2: Pink.
0: No.
2: Red.
0: No. Montague and Capulet were the last names of what romantic pair?
2: Romeo and Juliet.
0: Yes. Who had the albums 16 Stone and Razorblade Suitcase?
2: Yeah.
0: Pierogi are a culinary specialty from which European nation?
2: Isn't that from Russia?
0: No.
2: Poland?
0: Yes. What are electrically charged

0: atoms called?
1: Nucleus.
0: No.
1: Proton.
0: No.
1: Electron.
0: No. Steve, with time on the clock, you scored 8, and that is a tie. Oh. 8-8. Nicely done, Alonzo.
2: Good game.
1: Great game, Alonzo, and happy birthday, Colton.
0: Yeah, Colton. Bubbles in the Powerpuff Girls wears blue.
1: Blue.
0: And electrically charged atoms are called ions.
1: Yeah.
0: Yeah, we're still working on our science.
1: Are we? I'm still working on geography.
0: Baby steps, Steve.
1: I'm getting
0: baby
1: there,
0: steps.
1: Though.
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0: Kicks for Kids has returned just in time for that back-to-school shopping that a lot of families are up to right now. But for some families, that extra coin might not be a possibility. So that's where we step in, and we want to put as many brand new pairs of shoes on local children in need as we possibly can. Steve, who has been making donations lately?
1: Oh, Paul Fierce. He came in fierce with $500 donation.
0: Dang.
1: Nicole C., $100. Robert Noonencamp, $100. And like I've said, you donate any amount, is a very good chance I will butcher your name for that donation. For $100, thank you to Eleftherius Maraveller.
0: Nailed it.
1: You know what?
0: I think you did.
1: I'm going to think I did Jen Liller as well. But yeah, we're now around $1,500 raised. We still have a long ways to go, but you know, every amount is going to help. We're hoping to raise $20,000. And we've seen it firsthand. The look on a kid's face when you hand them a gift card that says, hey, you can go buy any kind of pair of shoes that you want and go into school with a brand new pair of kicks.
0: And that just gives them that extra confidence they need to hit those hallways. So go to KISW.com, get all the info on Kicks for Kids, and make a little donation.
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1: Loudwire recently cobbled together a list of the 25 best rock and metal albums of the last 25 years.
2: Yeah, and somebody's going to make you feel old to think that they're 25 years old.
1: We're going to dive into this time capsule of bands that defined everything from new metal and emo to hardcore, metalcore, and modern arena rock.
2: Yes.
1: And you want to put us to the test, Migs?
2: I do. I want to see how well you know some of these, because some of these are right up your guys' alley, but I wonder if you could quickly name the record.
1: The album, okay.
2: Yes, so you're not going to be naming the song. I'm going to put you to the test. I want to see who can name the record quicker, so we'll go back and forth. And I picked the ones that I feel like you guys would be all about. Like, for instance, I didn't include Nickelback's All the Right Reasons, because that would be more in my wheelhouse. Limp Bizkit's Chocolate Starfish and the Hot Dog Flavored Water, also on this list, and deservingly so.
1: Should be number one.
2: Well, Queens of the Stone Age, Songs for the Deaf, ooh, one of my all-time favorites. Deftones' White Pony, mm-hmm, but there's a bunch of emo, and then a bunch of just straight-up rock and roll that I know Taryn Daly would love as well.
3: 25 years, which means 2000 to now.
2: Yes.
3: That's the crazy part. 25 years old, and
2: right,
3: it's 2000.
2: All right, so we're going to start things off, and we're going to time it. So I'm going to start the song right at the beginning. Taryn Daly, I'm going to start with you. You have to tell me the name of this record, not the song, but the record. Are you ready?
1: I'm ready.
2: And this one, well, we're going to be seeing them very soon. Oh, I probably should have turned the thing up. That would make the game a lot easier. All right, here we go.
1: I mean, I know it's Shinedown.
2: Yeah.
1: What's the album? I have no idea what the album is called.
2: You don't know the name of the album?
4: My eyes are open.
2: For
1: Danny,
2: real?
1: What's the name of the album, Danny?
3: Oh, I have no idea.
2: Instead of happiness, it would be
1: sadness. Oh, the sound of madness.
2: Bam. 26 seconds. But I don't even know if I can give that to you.
1: No, that was bad.
2: All right, Danny, let's see if you can top 26 seconds. I bet Danny's going to nail this one in 6 seconds or less.
1: Wow.
3: American Idiot.
2: 3 seconds. Come on, Taryn, step it up.
1: I feel like an American Idiot now.
3: By Green Day, by the way.
2: Yes. Which, what a great record.
3: Oh, my God. That redefined them. Like, they kind of went away with Warning and I think Nimrod after that. And it was like, and then all of a sudden it's like, yeah, they come back with American Idiot. It was their biggest album of their lives almost.
2: And it's kind of like they went from just being like this straight up pop punk band to like a concept record.
3: Yep.
2: And even the theatrical performance of it, I loved.
3: Oh, so good.
2: And also, I mean, we didn't give a lot of love to Shinedown. Of course, we're going to see Brent and Zach this Friday at Unwrapped. And
1: oh, yeah.
2: Sound of Madness is just like one of those albums I can listen to right from the beginning all the way to the end.
3: Oh, yeah.
2: You don't even know the name of the record, though.
1: Anymore. I do now.
2: Okay. All right. I think you can get this one, Taryn. And I think you can get this one in less than 20 seconds.
1: Oh, my God.
2: No pressure or anything like that.
1: Is this Black Gives Way to Blue?
2: Bam!
1: Yeah!
2: Wow. 6 seconds, Alice in Chains. Their triumphant return.

0: new lead singer at the time.
1: This is a great album.
0: Oh, Elton John's on this record. And I don't even think he gets credited on it, if I remember correctly. All right, we're just grooving too much.
1: I know. Okay.
0: All right, Danny.
2: Yeah, let's go.
0: Let's see if you can top 6 seconds with this one.
2: Take off your fancy jacket. Blink 182. The Rock Show is the song, if anyone wants to know.
1: It's a great song.
0: Danny knows his emo. There's a reason why you're the emo guy here in Seattle.
1: He kind of nails it.
2: Ah, so good.
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2: You said it.
3: Is it called Audio Slave?
2: Oh, no. My God.
3: So technically, I got it right.
2: This is fun. All right, so what'd you get that in 20 seconds, I think it took you?
4: Wow, Terry.
2: Yeah, 20 whole seconds.
3: I'm bad at this game.
2: And again, I had to give you a hint. And watch now watch Danny shine.
4: Throw him under the cork tree. Fall Out Boy.
3: Dork.
2: 1 second.
3: Okay, Rain Man.
4: Let's go, Fall Out Boy.
2: All right, one last one. We'll put both of you to the test. Whoever nails it first. This one I feel like is in both of your wheelhouse. Again, this is like the top 25 records of the last 25 years, and this is one of them.
3: Hybrid Theory.
2: Oh, Danny wins.
4: Oh, Linkin Park.
2: And that took 6 seconds.
4: I love this game.
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1: Today we toast Mr. KJ Jacobs. KJ was giving a routine traffic report, pointing to a car stopped on the highway. But in the middle of a sentence, as he's explaining what's going on, KJ watched another car slam into the back of the first car.
2: Traffic is slowing down both sides around this car, as well as that on-ramp. Oh, I'm so sorry.
1: Hey, man, legitimate response to what you're watching in real time. Power to you, brother.
0: Raise a toast to... 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
2: With package thefts already on the rise throughout Pierce County and beyond, people are just trying to fight back against these porch pirates right now. If you've ever dealt with them, we want to hear the story, so call 206-803-ROCK.
3: I'll be most fascinated to know about like what was taken, because I feel like those are those moments where, because a lot of times these porch pirates are just grabbing a box, going home, and then opening up, oh, and here's what you get.
2: Andy from Bremerton, what is the thing that you had to deal with when it came to porch pirates?
4: All right, so yeah, I was just telling your friend. So I do DoorDash a lot, right? And I went to go drop this last order off. This was about like a couple weeks ago. And it was like one of my last orders of the night. It's like real late at night. And so I dropped it off at these apartments. And when I was heading back to my car, I had pretty good view of where I was just at. And so I'm waiting for like another order. I was going to take one more order of the night. I said, all right, let me try to make this happen. And so while I was doing that, I saw these two girls from another side of a

0: apartment, head towards the food, and they started making their way back to their apartment. So I was like, oh, I'm going to stop this because I felt like that wasn't right. So I hopped out and I said, you know, I'm starting to yell and I'm running down towards them. I said, hey, you guys got to put that back because I just made that delivery. And then they started making a big deal about it, right? So obviously, they were probably drinking. And then they called their brothers who were in their house, and like four or five dudes come running out and they start yelling at me and they were about to jump me. And so I said, oh my God, right? So I'm trying to defend myself in a way of like yelling back, like, yo, stay away from me.
1: Right.
0: And so I made my way to my car, and luckily my dog was in there. I popped the door. My dog is trained to like defend me. I popped the door and I said, hey man, I'm going to release my dog if y'all don't back up. And you can hear him like going crazy in the car, and he's got a pretty good solid fart. They started backing up just enough for me to get in my car, and I just turned the car on. I just bailed out of there. I said, oh my God, it was not worth it.
1: And most importantly, were the girls hot?
0: No, these, they seemed like they were, these were like, I don't know, they looked like they were like 19, underage drinking.
1: Oh, they were Bremelos.
0: Like the dudes though that came out, they were huge, man. And I was like, oh my God, I was like, this is not worth it. But my dog did his thing.
1: Good thing you had your dog with you. Also, yeah, not worth it. It's like, dude, what is wrong? What is happening with these people?
2: What a good Samaritan, though. I think that, I mean, that what a nice thing to attempt to do.
1: Right. Also, really weird that someone's like, dude, the neighbors, they got some food. Let's take it.
2: Oh, my gosh. Rose in Tacoma, porch pirates. Have you ever had to deal with them?
3: Yes. There was a while back, we had a string of porch pirate thefts. And so before it got cool, I started putting dog and cat poop out on the porch in boxes. And one time I actually saw them come up, snag the box, get in their car, and open it in their car and realize that it was poop and threw it out the window.
1: That is amazing.
2: That's genius, Rose.
1: I think I'm going to do that just for fun.
3: Why not? I was doing it before the glitter bombs and paint bombs got cool, so I just was like, you know what? It stopped.
1: Yeah. Well, if we ever do a documentary on poop in Amazon boxes, we'll be sure to reach out to you as being the OG.
2: Yes. Matt in Puyallup, porch pirates. Did you ever have to deal with them?
4: Yep. One time back, 20 years ago in Vegas, living on the east side of Vegas with three other roommates, all pretty wild dudes. But, you know, we still celebrated the holidays, so we carved ourselves some nice pumpkins. And I'm a little bit of an artist, so I spent some extra time online. We stack them up on the porch, and it looks good. And I come home from work building race engines up there at the Speedway, and my pumpkin's gone. And I'm thinking, what the heck? Have you guys seen my pumpkin? And no one's seen my pumpkin. So now I'm complaining about the neighborhood, you know, and all that kind of stuff for like 2 days, just depressed. And I'm chilling, just watching some TV before like doom scrolling was a thing. And the doorbell rings. I'm like, okay, so no one's around. So I go answer the door. And there's my pumpkin on the porch. And I'm thinking, my pumpkin! And I go to pick it up, kind of confused but excited. And it just explodes right there in my face. Huge percussion, pumpkin pieces everywhere. And all I hear is laughing from behind the fence.
1: Wait, so they put a firework in your pumpkin?
4: Yeah, they built like a bomb and put it in my pumpkin. And then had two wires going from the pumpkin to their detonator.
1: What the hell is going on?
2: That is very extreme and also very dangerous.
1: Are you a spy? Like, what the hell happened right there? That's crazy.
4: It's just a prank. It's just these guys. Same guys who would light off bottle rockets under the door while you're taking a shower. And potato guns through the doors at night. You know, there was all sorts of destruction.
1: What a crazy experience, though.
5: Also, why did it take him 2 days?
1: But they had to build the bomb.
5: I mean, I guess.
1: That I don't know how I'd react if, like, I went outside my house and, like, a pumpkin that I carved just was gone. Like, that would be, like, the weirdest feeling.
2: And then if it exploded in your face 2 days later, I bet you'd be pretty pissed.
1: Yeah, that part, yeah, of course. I was like, what a strange thing to take from somebody.
2: So weird.
1: Oh, man. Okay, well, I'm glad. I guess I can't complain about that, at least.
2: No, watch out for the porch pirates and the pumpkin pirates.
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0: 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Drums ready to go. Chickens.
1: They're a clucking.
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4: Good morning and happy Monday, Rockaholics. My voice is mostly here.
5: I'm impressed. I am based on how it sounded yesterday when we were getting on the airplane or the day before, I was like, Taryn's not going to have a voice.
4: I'd say about 80% there.
5: Yeah.
4: Maybe less than that, actually.
5: Well, because I thought of you because, we went to Cedar Point, which is an amusement park. And typically when I go on an amusement park on a roller coaster that's scary as F, I need to scream the S word the entire time. So the first time, a couple of rides we did, I screamed the S word the entire time. And I started noticing my voice was starting to go. I'm like, I got to suck it up and not scream because we can't have both of us with no voice.
4: That is pretty impressive, though, to be able to ride a roller coaster and not scream.
5: I thought it a lot, though.
4: Well, we are so back. We're excited to get into all the goodness today and recap our trip to Cleveland. But first, we must do the Daily Migs download.
2: Knowledge is power. 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
2: Here's your daily dose of doings happening in the world.
5: And the DMD is brought to you by Palace Law, and today it's National Spoil Your Dog Day. We did that yesterday.
4: What'd you guys do?
5: Shout out to South Hill Vet. They send you emails when they when it's your dog's birthday. We completely forgot that it was DJ Strawberry Head's birthday, so we went over to Lick Ice Cream. They have frozen ice cream pup cups.
4: Oh, that is adorable.
5: It's like dog ice cream or just regular ice cream. I don't know what else in there. I didn't try it, but then also a milk bone is sticking out of it.

0: So do you get one for each dog or only the birthday dog?
1: Well, Tatum was in charge, so we got one for each dog.
0: Nice.
1: Yeah, I mean, Lucy didn't deserve it, but we got her one anyways. Hey, despite all the good vibes that were happening, celebrating 50 years as a team for the Mariners, it wasn't enough because, well, it was a rough weekend for the Seattle Mariners as Tampa Bay completed the sweep. 4-1 win yesterday at T-Mobile Park. Seattle just managed 4 hits, while the Tampa Bay Rays had, I believe, 14 hits. It was just an absolute beatdown all weekend long. We lost our 4th straight and 5th in the last 6 games. Now, up next, they're off to New York to take on the Yankees tomorrow. The one bright spot, there's a lot of bright spots as far as the ceremonies for the 50 greatest Mariners players. That was a great ceremony. Mm-hmm. But I think the highlight of it all was when Rick Riz, Mariners broadcaster, who this is his final year, they surprised him with something really awesome. Here's the chairman of the Mariners, John Stanton, making the announcement.
2: Tonight I am here to honor one more person, and I'm pretty sure he doesn't know what's going on right now. For more than 4 decades, Rick Riz has brought Mariner baseball to life for generations of fans. It is my great honor to announce that Rick Riz has been unanimously elected to the Seattle Mariner Hall of Fame.
1: And he's right. You could tell Rick had no idea that was going on. He was wiping tears away from his eyes. His voice was cracking when he was talking to the crowd after that moment. He had a great part of his acceptance speech right here.
3: On behalf of my family, I can't thank you enough to be the shortest member of the Mariners Hall of Fame.
1: I'm not sure who was the shortest member at one point. They're probably like, hell yeah.
0: Not anymore.
1: But they said that was the most Mariner legends that have been on the field at the same time. Because it was like all 50. Or no, I think 44 of the greatest Mariners of all time were there. So that was, it was cool to see Luis. They did mention Luis Castillo because he got it. But Felix Hernandez, was cool to see him. Raul Ibanez, a bunch of all the old dogs as well. Of course, you know, you got like Jay Buhner and Ken Griffey Jr., Ichiro. It was just awesome.
0: Well, there's some good news for the Spokane area wildfires. Evacuation orders have been lowered to level 1 in most of the areas that are around the Old Trails, Autumn Lanes, and Fairview fires. The 3 fires have collectively burned more than 10,000 acres and ended up damaging or destroying about 921 structures. So they say that the crews have now built more than 75 miles of containment lines, and we'll keep tabs on all of this as it continues.
1: I thought Washington was like a hot spot when it came to like the Lime scooters and the e-bikes. But I got to say, we were in Cleveland, just as popular there.
0: Oh, yeah.
1: There were many a drunken nights where I thought I was going to get knocked over by somebody on a Lime scooter because they're just like zipping right through the streets. And, you know, when you've had a couple of drinks, you're not really paying attention. And they're quiet.
0: Yeah.
1: Well, anyways, I bring all that up because, well, Bellevue, they're going to be bringing back the e-bikes and the scooters. That starts today. About 500 will be rolled out around the city, including scooters, e-bikes, seated gliders.
0: What's that?
1: It's something where you sit on and you glide.
0: It's a seated glider, Terry.
1: No idea. Is that a bike?
0: I don't know.
1: Well, then they said e-bike. Seated glider. I don't know, but that sounds badass. We got to look it up.
0: Seated glider.
1: It's giving people another option for short trips as opposed to going to the buses, taking light rail or maybe an Uber or whatever it may be. So now you've got your seated glider.
0: Seated gliders. There were more than 30 frightened and malnourished cats that were rescued from an abandoned sailboat near Owen Beach in Tacoma. About a dozen more were believed to still be hiding out somewhere on the boat, so animal control was working to safely get them all out. But what a bizarre story.
1: That is a crazy story. Sorry, I just was trying to find what a seated glider looks like. It looks like a bike.
4: I was going to say, it's just a bike.
1: I don't understand why they needed to throw that in there.
0: Seated gliders.
1: Are you ready to adopt all those animals? Because that was the first thing I thought when I saw that
0: story.
1: Oh,
0: no, don't let Taryn know.
1: Hey, as far as weather, in a high of 78 degrees, it's going to be a partly cloudy day. That is the DMD brought to you by Snoqualmie Casino and Hotel and the seated glider, and that's what's up.
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0: We are back from our radio convention, and something very crazy happened on the front end of that trip that led to us each turning down $2,000.
1: And it wasn't naughty.
0: Why was that? Why would we turn down $2,000? We will explain it at 6:20.

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32: We have made it back from our radio convention in Cleveland.
33: Everybody's survived.
32: Very rested. Very well rested.
33: Oh, absolutely.
32: Before we even left Seattle, though, we were offered something quite impressive while awaiting our plane.
34: What happened to us before we got on the plane?
32: Well, we could have been collectively $6,000 richer.
34: Yes.
32: But we decided to not take the deal. And the deal was to switch flights for $2,000 a pop, plus lunch and a drink is what we were told.
34: Now, it started at $17.50, so we weren't sure if it was $17.50 or if it was actually $1,700.
32: And then it became $2,000, and we considered it for like maybe 30 seconds.
34: So now we want to know if there's anybody out there who's ever turned down something big.
32: Or maybe have you ever accepted something big? Have you ever been the one that took the $2,000 deal to switch flights?
34: Yeah, have you ever took a big deal? Oh, is that my luggage? I think I gotta go.
32: Go.
35: Yeah, it was a good talk at that point. It was crazy because I felt like we took like 30 seconds to make the decision, but then we spent like the next like 40 minutes talking about if we made the right decision.
32: Do you have regrets this morning, Steve?
35: Absolutely. I had such a terrible time in Cleveland. I would have loved one more day in Seattle.
32: With $2,000 in your pocket.
35: If I was just traveling alone and we didn't have somewhere to be that night.
32: Oh, yeah.
35: And if it was like, oh, we'll get there a day early just to kind of decompress, I would have been fine with not decompressing to get that $2,000.
32: I also love that Danny had to leave a little bit before us. And when we told him what happened, he kind of thought we were idiots for not taking the deal.
33: I was like, why are you here? $2,000? That's like a round trip anywhere.
32: And Danny, you're kind of a frequent flyer. Do you get these offers very often?
33: One time. I've gotten it one time.
35: How much?
33: I think it was around $1,700.
1: And they were like, it was when we were flying back from another radio convention, but they only needed one person.
2: Oh.
1: And I was like, I told you guys, I was like, guys, I'm going to stay. But then they were like, they didn't end up needing the seat after all. So they're like, get on the plane. We're not giving you money.
35: Because yeah, I've always heard these stories. I've never like, I've heard like, you know, we'll give you like a couple $100, but I've never heard of anything being four figures. Like when it was like $1,750, like Dayton, our phone screener went over there to check because he was like, are we talking $17.50? Are we talking actually like, you know, $1,700 or $1,750? And they're like, oh no, yeah, it's $1,750. And then we're still waiting. And we're all talking like, who wants to go to Cleveland that bad that they need to offer up that? And it's like more than just one seat, multiple seats.
2: Oh yeah.
35: And then as we're boarding, they're like, all right, we just found out it's now $2,000. It was like a game show.
1: Yeah.
35: Like the guy on the
2: come on down.
35: The guy on the speaker was like, we just heard from Mr. Alaska. I'm like, what are we doing?
1: Let me tell you, if I would have been there and they would have offered me $2,000, I would have not even, you would have not seen me in Cleveland because I would have booked my trip to Ireland the next day with that $2,000.
35: We were joking. We're like, how funny would it be if we're like, Danny, sorry, we're not there. We're actually in like Hawaii right now. Because we just, and they were like, and a free meal and a drink.
1: I would have FaceTimed you guys. You could have gotten some of the sessions in.
2: Well, and it was also wild because then once we got onto the plane and left, there were many open seats on the plane.
35: That was the weirdest part.
1: I wonder why that happened.
35: I don't understand that. Like, if you're willing to offer people that, I don't even understand why. I know that they overbook flights. I've heard that before. But why don't you just tell the person who's now waiting, hey, sorry, you're SOL.
2: Yeah.
35: All the seats are taken. Like, is it the passenger that's offering the money to be like, hey, I need to get on this plane so bad that I'm willing to give you $1,000? Like, I don't think that's how it works.
2: We may never know.
1: That's so weird to me.
35: I don't understand any of that. I'd watch a YouTube documentary on it. That I
1: did you really?
35: No, I would.
1: Oh, I thought you said you did. I was like, there's probably one out there, Steve.
2: Do your research, Steve.
35: Is that the biggest offer you've ever been, like someone's made you in?
2: Yes. I think a few times it was like $30 or $50 to change my flight.
35: Mm-hmm.
2: Never in the thousands. This was wild. And
35: was
2: I'm feeling regrets now.
35: I'd love to hear from people that have taken it. Like, just like, you know, how much was it? How much money did you have to, what was finally the point where you're like, hey, and also like, what did you pass up on going to?
2: Oh, for sure.
35: Or like you were late to going to because of it.
2: We want all the details.
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2: 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Have you ever turned down or accepted something big like that? For us, it was $2,000 to switch our flights, and we didn't do it. What was it for you? 206-803-ROCK. We want to hear about the time that you either turned down or maybe accepted a big offer like that, and we'll take your calls after Alice in Chains.
35: It doesn't even have to be in an airport. It could be anything.
2: Yeah.

0: We just shared that we turned down $2,000 each to take a different flight to Cleveland. So now we want to hear from you. If you've ever turned down or accepted something big like that. We had one texter just share that they turned down $2,000 for their Seahawks tickets.
1: Go Hawks.
0: 206-803-ROCK. 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
3: In case you missed it, we were just sharing that when we were at the airport getting ready to head to Cleveland, they were offering us each $2,000 to switch flights and take a different one to Cleveland.
4: And we got a few texts of people like, why don't you just take one later in the day? The weird, there are no other direct flights to Cleveland. It was like either you take the 7 in the morning flight or you take one like in the evening that's a red eye.
5: Yeah.
3: Yes.
4: So we just weren't, as much as $2,000 would have been really freaking cool. And it was $2,000 credit.
3: Yes.
4: For another flight. Like, I was just like, I don't know if I really want to take a red eye flight.
3: So now we want to hear from you, Rockaholics, if you have ever turned down something like that or maybe accepted something like that that was a big offer. 206-803-ROCK is our number.
4: Someone texted in, and we mentioned it just a second ago, that they were offered $2,000 to give up their Seahawks playoff tickets.
3: Whoa.
4: And the text says it was for last year's game. I'm so glad that I said no. Go Hawks.
3: Go Hawks.
4: In case anybody doesn't know, if you're just joining us, this year, the Seahawks, they won the Super Bowl.
3: Are you kidding?
4: Yeah, it's pretty freaking
3: cool.
4: This is
3: a big deal.
4: Yeah, you can watch Hard Knocks and kind of get the vibe of it. It's pretty awesome.
3: 206-803-ROCK, have you ever turned down or accepted something big?
4: Someone says Alaska offered me $1,500 and a hotel to take a flight the next morning. I had nowhere important to be, so I just volunteered. Never volunteered so fast in my entire life.
3: I like that. If you don't have anywhere to be, if it's not that critical, sure.
4: Pardon me, man. That would be like just like a fun Travel Channel show, like somebody who's just flying and traveling on their own.
3: Oh yeah.
4: And it's just like, let me just see what kind of deals, how I can be upgraded.
3: That would be fascinating.
4: Yeah. What about you? Any other thing?
3: So do you guys know this fur coat that I sometimes wear that's all sorts of different colors? Do you remember me ever wearing that?
4: Isn't that the one you used to just keep here in the studio?
3: Not that one. Oh, it's like this neon. It's actually technically a capelet, and it's all different neon colors, and I love it. I bought it for $20 on clearance online.
4: Okay.
3: And there's a woman who hit me up at the Moore Theater at a show one time and offered me $500 for this coat, and I wouldn't sell it.
4: No.
3: No, and I do sometimes regret it.
4: You had more festivals to go to.
3: I had way more festivals to go to, but I was like, you just have that kind of regret after the fact. Like, I probably could have found another really cool coat for, $500 that she was offering me.
4: I remember one time somebody offered me money for a t-shirt that I was wearing at a concert, and I was just like, I thought about it, and I was just like, this is just weird, because then I got to be shirtless. And granted, I would only be shirtless till I got to the merch stand to buy a new shirt. But it wasn't enough money to make it worth being embarrassed and feeling weird while I'm waiting in line for a new t-shirt.
3: So do you have a t-shirt that's like a prized possession?
4: Nothing that was worth like more than like the price that I paid for it. Absolutely not. I have a Mother Love Bone shirt that I think is really cool that I got when they reunited for that show at the Showbox, which was awesome. And I've had some people offer me some modest amount of money. Nothing like that would be worth my time to sell it. Like
3: $250?
4: Under $100.
3: Would you sell it for $250?
4: Absolutely. Somebody texted in and said, somebody once offered me $1,200 to work on Christmas Day. My kids were little, so I said no. Best $1,200 that I never made.
3: Oh, I like that.
4: Oh, now you can always celebrate Christmas on the 26th.
3: They don't actually know.
4: Danny, what about you?
6: No, nothing I can really... I mean, besides like some of those flights where I've just said no, because it's like, it's either like I'm going to see Lily or, and I'm like, I don't want to be late to be there. Like my, especially when she was younger.
4: Yeah.
6: If I was supposed to be there on Monday, like I couldn't be like, hey, I can't be there till Tuesday now, because she didn't understand money at that time. Now I think she would probably be mad at me if I didn't take that money, because then we could go to Disneyland.
3: You could spoil her.
4: Yeah, I was going to say, I could buy you a lot of things at Sephora if I don't come right now. All right, Dad, I'll see you in 3 days. Somebody said my company offered me 6 months severance if I voluntarily left during the layoffs. I took it. I traveled for 2 months, and then I found a better job. Wow. Best gamble of my life.
3: That is fantastic. That kind of thing does not happen normally.
4: Another text said at the Mariners game, a guy offered me $500 for a foul ball that my son caught. Nope.
3: Whoa, that's a lot of money.
4: For a foul ball, I would do it.
3: For a foul ball, for home run, maybe not, but foul ball, sure.
4: Even on a home run, I that'd be tough. Unless it was like some kind of like a historic one, I would hold out for more money.
3: Yeah.
4: Right?
6: And then you just have the ball for the rest of your life because no one's going to give you more money.
4: I want 5,000.

0: $1,000. Like, go F yourself. And then I go home with this ball that's now like sitting in like a closet. And I'm like, I could have gotten $500.
1: Darn it.
0: Damn it.
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1: 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Our number is 206-803-ROCK, and we will play Beat Migs at 6:50.

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2: Oh, no. 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
1: Oh, yeah. 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
3: But, I know. Is it shower day? All right.
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12: 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Let's

0: is ready to beat Migs. I know Sean in Everett is. Sean, are you there?
1: I am.
0: All right, Steve. Sean's ready to play the game, so you better get out of here.
2: Bye-bye.
0: For those who are playing along, Sean will have 60 seconds to answer 10 questions. You can pass all you want, but you will only get 3 guesses per question. Are you ready, Sean?
1: I am.
0: How many items are in a pair?
1: 2.
0: Yes. What is the name of Mario's brother?
1: Luigi.
0: Correct. Which Mountain West state is the driest state in the United States?
1: Colorado?
0: No.
1: Montana?
0: No.
1: Nevada?
0: Yes. In what decade was the Mai Tai invented?
1: 70s, 80s, 90s.
0: No, no, no. What brand of sunglasses did Audrey Hepburn wear in Breakfast at Tiffany's?
1: Pass.
0: Which river flows through 11 African countries?
1: Nile.
0: Correct. What vowel is the most common letter in Scrabble?
1: A.
0: No.
1: I.
0: No.
1: E.
0: Yes. What TV show title character worked for NeverEndingStore.com?
1: Pass.
0: How many players were selected before Michael Jordan in the 1984 draft?
1: 7, 8, 9.
0: No, no. What disease was once known as the White Plague?
1: Smallpox.
0: No. 1, 2, 3, 4, 5. Correct, Sean. Split right down the middle on a Monday morning.
3: Felt like more.
0: It did feel like more.
3: Yeah.
0: I agree. Hi, Steve.
2: Hello.
0: Welcome back.
2: Good to be back.
0: Are you ready?
4: Showtime.
0: How many items are in a pair?
2: 2.
0: Yes. What is the name of Mario's brother?
2: Hey, Luigi.
0: Correct. Which Mountain West state is the driest state in the U.S.?
2: Ooh. I'm going to have to say it's Utah.
0: No.
2: Because they don't drink there, right?
0: No.
2: Cha-cha-cha. Colorado?
0: No.
2: Montana?
0: No. In what decade was the Mai Tai invented?
2: I'm going to go 30s.
0: No.
2: 50s.
0: No.
2: 40s?
0: Yes. What brand of sunglasses did Audrey Hepburn wear in Breakfast at Tiffany's?
2: Ray-Ban?
0: Yes. Oh. Which river flows through 11 African countries?
2: Is it like the Congo River?
0: No.
2: Congo? The River Kwai?
0: No.
2: The Mississippi?
0: No. What vowel is the most common letter in Scrabble?
2: E.
0: Yes. What TV show title character worked for NeverEndingStore.com?
2: Frasier?
0: No.
2: Can I ask the question again?
0: What TV show title character worked for NeverEndingStore.com?
2: I don't know. Friends?
0: No.
2: Seinfeld.
0: No.
2: So
0: Steve, you got 1, 2, 3, 4, 5 correct, and that is a tie. 5-5.
2: I should have just passed on that.
0: Nice
2: one.
0: Work, Sean.
1: Thank you.
0: You're welcome. Well, let's see here. He did get correct that the Mountain West state that is the driest state in the
2: Nevada.
0: U.S. is Nevada.
2: Yeah.
0: And he also knew that the river that flows through 11 African countries is the Nile River.
2: Mm.
0: Neither of you got correct that the TV show title character who worked for NeverEndingStore.com was Drew Carey.
2: Oh, okay.
0: 2 that you did not get to.
2: Did you do that because it was based in Cleveland?
0: No, actually.
2: I think that wasn't the Drew Carey show based in Cleveland?
5: Probably.
2: Yeah, I think so. Yeah.
0: And then how many players were selected before Michael Jordan in the 1984 draft?
2: 1.
0: 2.
2: 2. Yep.
0: And one more. What disease was once known as the White Plague?
2: Measles.
0: Tuberculosis.
2: Okay.
0: Congratulations on your tie, Steve. We'll have another game of Beat Migs coming up at 7:50.
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0: Steve Migs, we were out for a few days, so we probably need to catch up on what's happening with our Kicks for Kids campaign. How are the donations looking?
2: Massive props to our Rockaholics. We've close to doubled the amount since the last time we talked, so it's over $4,000 raised. Thanks to Rockaholics like Chris Wilson, who donated $25. Kyle Wilderhaug. He donated.
0: Nailed it.
2: Kyle from the Seafair Pirates, because he put that in the comments. So shout out to him for donating $100. Also, Steve Kennedy says, I'd like this to be added to the Seattle Seafair Pirates group donation. So shout out to the Seafair Pirates for making some donations.
0: That is absolutely amazing. And all of these donations will add up to help us put brand new sneakers on as many local children in need as we possibly can. Back to school is just around the corner, so you can head over to make a donation at KISW.com.

0: 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Just open up the Odyssey app on your phone and look for the microphone icon. Steve Miggs, who is sliding into our VMs lately?
1: Well, let's check out our first VM.
2: So I think it's pretty freaking obvious.
1: Uh-oh.
2: The whole Beat Miggs thing. That's just proof that Steve is a fountain of useless f***ing knowledge. Love you, Steve.
1: I love you, too.
0: It's true.
1: It bothers me that I know the stupid stuff, but then when it comes to the stuff that actually requires a brain, I'm completely blank.
0: You are a very good guesser.
1: Yes. I've definitely had some lucky guesses over my time. All right, here's our next voice message.
3: Stanley Miggs Show, this is Marcus from Enumclaw. Looking forward to having you back on the air after your trip from Cleveland, but I have to know, and I'm sure other roller coaster junkies want to know, too, how great was Cedar Point? It's on my bucket list, so I absolutely want to know.
1: Oh.
0: I have never seen anything like that place.
1: Well, while we were there, Danny grabbed out his cell phone and put it up on Instagram, this little moment of us talking about Cedar Point.
4: All right, guys, we did Cedar Point.
5: Cedar Point, we dominated.
4: What is it?
0: It is the most intense roller coaster amusement park I've ever seen in my life. Every single roller coaster is next level.
5: I was going to say, there's probably like 15 top tier roller coasters here.
1: That's the thing I was trying to describe to my wife. I'm like, imagine whatever is like the main event of a theme park. Like, this is the one roller coaster you have to go to, like, if you're at, like, whatever theme park it is. They have, like, 10, 15 of those.
0: That are all hardcore.
5: The Maverick, the Millennium.
4: Force.
0: Yes.
5: That one was awesome. The
0: Magnum? Was it Magnum? Or did I just make that up?
5: I think that's a brand of a certain thing.
0: Something like that. Something Magnum.
5: Well, you didn't do a lot of them.
0: I only did two.
5: I was going to ask what's her favorite one, but she then kind of said, I need a little bit of
0: a break. I almost got a little sick, but I was fine.
4: Recovered. Why, Taryn?
0: Oh, I tied one on a little bit last night. So I didn't
5: she has a drinking problem.
1: Here's the thing. We all tied one on the night before, but you tapped out quick.
0: Once my stomach got a little flipped around, I was like, this is not going to go well. I was very scared.
6: I was impressed that Taryn could not hang, because she's usually the one that's like rallying the troops.
0: I love roller coasters.
1: I thought for sure she'd be like, I'll wait in line with you guys for everything.
6: She was not.
0: I was spun up after the second roller coaster. I was like, there's no way. I've never vomited on a ride before. I'm pretty sure if I had gone on another ride, it would have happened.
1: So I think the first one we went on was the Magnum XL 200, which is described as an old school 200-foot hyper coaster. Big drops, lots of airtime, a little rougher than the newer rides, but a Cedar Point classic.
0: And it was funny because we saw that one and thought, well, we'll start with this light roller coaster.
1: Yes.
0: It was not light.
1: No, it was rather intense.
0: Very much so.
1: And then the next one, I think it was called Blue Streak, that it was an old school wooden roller coaster. It says not enormous, but plenty of hills, bumps, and traditional wooden coaster airtime.
0: So great.
1: But then there was another wooden roller coaster right next to it. It was like Steel Vengeance.
6: That one was crazy.
1: The wait was way too long because we were like, okay, it's a 90-minute wait to get on that one. But then it was also a 90-minute wait to get on the Maverick, and everyone was like, you have to do the Maverick. And that's the moment where you're like, hey, guys, I'll tap out. You guys go ride it. And I kind of felt bad. I'm like, we're going to be waiting in line for 90 minutes while Taryn's just sitting out there doing nothing.
0: But the people watching was next level. I enjoyed every minute of those 90 minutes.
1: Yeah, when we came back, you're like, I'm well rested now, guys.
6: I was like, and also the people watching, I'm like, every time I could see Taryn from where we were in line, she was closed with her mouth open. I was like, she is taking a full-on nap at this amusement park.
1: At one point, she was like hunched over, hands on her head, and I didn't get my phone out quick enough because I was like, I would make this into a t-shirt. Like we all survived Cedar Point except one of us.
0: Oh, that would sell. That t-shirt would be great.
1: So the Maverick is described as smaller than the Millennium Force, but absolutely wild. One fast launches, sudden drops, inversions, and quick direction changes. One of the most intense. And I 1000% agree with that. There were some of these twist turns that were terrifying, but awesome at the same time. And then at one point you go into a tunnel and it's like as if they stepped on the speed pedal. Do you remember that point?
6: Yes. You slow down completely, and then you're in the darkness, and then it just takes off. And I think Steve, Dayton, and I were just screaming so loud because it was like all of a sudden we're at 95 miles an hour.
0: So for both of you guys, then, which one was your favorite?
1: The Millennium Force.
6: Oh, my God.
0: That's the one.
1: 300-foot roller coaster, giant first drop, 93 miles per hour, sweeping turns and hills, very fast. But I agree with this, too. Surprisingly smooth. All the crazy turns, it felt like you were in like the most luxury vehicle while you were doing it.
6: I only almost blacked out one time. And it's after the first drop, and it was so, like, you getting so much G. Like, you know, we were just talking about the Blue Angels, like, last week or whenever it was, and it's like, that is what I imagine, like, Blue Angels to feel like times 10. But it was like, wow, this is wild.
1: It was so nuts, because it's like a 300-foot drop, and after, like, the first 100 feet, you're like, okay, I'm good. And you're like, this is still going. Oh, like, no. My stomach is already up into my throat. Like, I don't know how much for, it's going to pop out at some point.
0: And I think that was one of the most impressive things, just looking around at all those roller coasters, was how many of them had literal straight down drops.
1: I think my favorite thing was, because we were an odd number because somebody was a little sick. So I ended up being the guy that I enjoyed it, I kept sitting next to a random stranger.
0: Oh yeah.
1: So the first guy sits next to me, and he's like, kind of like, you could tell a little on edge. He's
0: did
1: like,
0: you hold his hand?
1: No, but he's like, do you get scared on roller coasters? I'm like, not so much scared, but I do get sick. And he's looking at me. I'm like, no dude, I'm good. And it was so fun. By the end of that roller coaster, he looks at me and goes, that was freaking awesome. He gives me like a big high five. That was fun. But then there was this one guy that sat next to me. He was a little different. And then at one point, he was like clearly a roller coaster like vet. He's like going down, and he just puts his arms up like no big deal. He had the worst body odor, though.
0: Oh.
1: I wasn't going to get sick from the ride. I was getting sick from his pits.
6: Yeah.
1: And then one woman, she was just the best. Like, she was telling us all the other rides that we should ride. But it was, like, a lot of fun just, like, meeting different people while on the roller coasters.
6: Yeah, and only 90 degrees with, like, 80% humidity. That was the one part where I was just like, they need to figure out some misters or something, because I am so hot right now.
1: All in all, though, if you're in Ohio, which I know maybe not a lot of people are, make the trip to Cedar Point. It was the best amusement park.
0: Oh, yes.
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0: Yes, we are back from Cleveland this morning. And while we were there, we had two very interesting Lyft experiences. One involved a driver who was very fired up about the band The Eagles. And the other involved doing acid with a hitchhiker. So
1: wow.
0: We're going to tell you all about these fantastic rides at 720. Early.

0: Hey, it's Rich Robinson.
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28: While we were hanging out in Cleveland for our radio conference, we experienced not one, but two rather strange Lyft rides. The first one was when we took a Lyft from Cleveland out to Sandusky, Ohio. That's where Cedar Point Amusement Park is. The ride was about an hour, so we were wondering if the driver was going to be upset with us because we were going to be going that kind of a distance.
6: And we've heard before that you don't know where you're going as a Lyft or Uber driver until like you actually like pick the person up. So we're like, is this person going to be massively disappointed that they have to drive us for an hour?
28: So he did have to stop and get gas before we left after finding how far we were actually going. And before driving, he said, I have to say something. And we thought that he was going to refuse to take us at that point.
6: Yeah, and then it turns out, no. Because it was just like, he was already kind of hemming. He's like, oh, I got to stop and get gas. All right. And I'm like, well, sorry, dude. Like, and then I thought for sure, as he was filling up the gas, he just finally, like, his thoughts were like, I can't do this. And then he ends up like asking us about our opinion on the Eagles, the band, and the Rolling Stones.
28: Like, which one is better?
6: And of course, I had to record that conversation.
29: The Rolling Stones next to the Eagles. Tell me, explain that to me.
28: How they can put the Rolling Stones?
29: Can they do it musically, or were the Rolling Stones just this popular?
6: I was like, tell me.
28: Break it down.
1: I was so relieved. I thought, okay, we're not getting kicked out of this ride. We're just going to argue about music. This is awesome.
3: I would like to set up this, too, with, do you remember how it started, Steve? It's because Taryn's speaking loudly in the back about the Grateful Dead.
28: Yes.
3: And that's how all of a sudden he's just like, speaking of the Grateful Dead. And I was like, what is happening?
1: Like, why are we doing this? But yeah, this guy, he had his opinions. So let's check out some more of this.
29: Tell me, explain that to me.
4: How they can put the Rolling Stones?
29: Can they do it musically, or were the Rolling Stones just this popular? But musically, can they set the Rolling Stones next to the Eagles?
4: I think so.
5: At the Rock and Roll Hall of Fame? Or are you saying in general?
4: I think so.
29: Just in general. Okay. How can that be, man?
1: Yeah, Danny, how could we even have this conversation? They do not deserve to be in the same sentence. I am so happy at this moment. I'm like, this is so fun. Because I wasn't expecting this guy to either be a Rolling Stones or an Eagles fan.
28: No.
4: I'm more of a Stones fan.
5: I was gonna say, I lean more towards the Stones than the Eagles.
29: Why so low? What I'm saying, is it musically or what is it? Is it that they're songwriting? You think they're songwriting?
1: And at this point, I'm like, I'm still kind of hungover. I'm like, man, you're asking me some deep questions.
28: A lot.
29: I don't understand.
5: I think it might be, I like the songwriting better, yeah.
4: The Rolling Stones have a little more edge.
5: Yeah.
29: Okay.
4: To me.
5: So you like the Eagles better?
29: Man, it's no, but man, look. I tell you what, you look at the top-selling albums of all time. You got the Thriller. But yeah. The Eagles is number two.
5: Yeah. Oh, yeah.
29: And sometimes the Eagles will surpass the Thriller because sometimes the Eagles will be on top, and then sometimes Thriller will be on top.
4: And it was.
1: And at that point, I think we're all like, yeah, you're bringing up a good point. Yeah. Maybe we should listen to the Eagles more.
4: It's their greatest hits album.
29: Yes,
4: like
29: it
4: that,
29: was.
4: Like, that's wild. It wasn't even, like, an album. It was a greatest hits album.
29: Yes. But now, do y'all think that the talent is like it was back at that time?
4: No.
29: What the heck happened, man?
4: Everybody got soft.
1: Everybody got soft.
28: Everybody got soft. And that wasn't even the only weird Lyft driver.
1: No, the way back, we had another great. So they, and again, we're nervous. Like, oh, this guy's going to pick us up. He's going to be annoyed. He has to drive for an hour. And then all of a sudden, he's talking about, like, he's like, oh, yeah, I know the Pacific Northwest. I've driven to Spokane. I've also driven up to Vancouver. One time I was driving up to Vancouver, and I picked up a hitchhiker, and we were high on acid for the rest of the ride. And we're all like, we are like 30 seconds into this ride. And now I'm like, is this guy high on acid right now? Turns out he's sober. But it was just like the pun, but it was like the trippiest Lyft ride back to the hotel. I'm like, this is just crazy.
28: It was a big day.
1: Oh, yeah.
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1: I still think the Rolling Stones are better than the Eagles.
28: I agree, 100%, Steve. 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

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But we want to hear why things got weird. 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

0: Show.
1: While we were in Cleveland, we had a couple of very strange Lyft rides. So we want to hear from you. It could be Lyft, Uber, a taxi, anything like that. When did things get weird for you while doing a ride share? That ride that you'll never forget. 206-803-ROCK. Nicole in Auburn, what was that ride share experience that you will never forget?
2: Well, it wasn't exactly a ride share. I had a rental car.
3: Okay.
2: And I was working at a gentleman's club. That was in my early 20s. And a girl that I worked with and a biker that we had met at the club that night decided to go to Ocean Shores in the morning after work. So it was like 3-something in the morning, maybe 4. And we're driving down I-5. Speed limit at the time was 55. And the cop's lights come on. So we're getting pulled over. Oh, shit. Sorry. Oh, crud.
3: Oh, crap.
2: And, yeah. So my girlfriend had said something about 64. So when the cop comes to the window, he's all, do you know how fast you're going? I was like, 64? And he's all, yep. So give me your license registration. All I had was the paperwork from the rental car place. So I gave that to him. He's like, well, that's not enough. But that's all we had. So he takes me to the back of the car. Outside the car, and he's like, so who's these people you're with? And I was like, Druid. And he's all, is that his real name? I go, I doubt it. And the cop's all, well, he could be a serial killer or something, blah, blah, blah. And I was like, huh? And he's all, who's the girl you're with? I go, Rosalie. He's all, is that her real name? I go, no.
3: On the main stage, it is. Oh, she just hung up on herself.
1: Oh, no.
3: First of all, I'm very disappointed if you're a stripper and you're asked how fast you're going. You should always say 69.
1: Yeah.
3: And
1: obviously.
3: Then if I'm a cop and I pull him over and I'm like, there's two strippers in there. I'm like, all right, have a good day.
1: Yes. 206-803-ROCK. Would you like a police escort? Rock. Aaron in Everett, what was that ride that you'll never forget?
4: It was an interesting, and it wasn't interesting, it was fun. We had gone on vacation. We were going to Disneyland, but okay. I didn't tell the kids. So I told, when I got off the plane, we called the Uber driver, told him not to tell the kids where we were going. So when he showed up, he didn't say anything. He was part of the whole thing. And when we got to when we finally got to the Disneyland Hotel, because the kids weren't paying attention at all. And then they finally realized where they were, and it was a big surprise. And then we get out, he high-fives me and everything. And we were talking about the whole thing. He was like, oh, yeah, hold on. Let me make sure I got my directions and right. He got in the whole bit, and he was like, yeah, we're going to...

0: restaurant? I'm like, yeah, we're going to a restaurant. It was a lot of fun. He was really supportive, and he had a lot of fun being a part of it, too.
1: Aaron, I love that. I hope you give him a fat tip for that.
0: I did.
1: Yeah.
0: Yeah, he's a good guy.
2: That's fantastic.
1: That's such a cool story.
2: In on the fun. Yeah. 206-803-ROCK. Trevor in Linwood, tell us about the ride that you will never forget.
3: I've taken a lot of Uber rides. I've got a 5-star rating.
1: Oh, okay.
3: And I've never had...
1: Let's just brag about it.
3: I've never had a driver ask to stop anywhere, though. And this one time, they asked to stop at their own house. Right? You guys stopped to get gas. That makes sense. This guy pulled up to his house. He said he forgot his wallet. And he didn't go inside, though. His mom came outside. It's a grown man, mind you. And he said his house. And so his mom's there. So it's his mom's house. And she comes out and yells at him. And I'm in the back seat of this car just watching a grown man get chirped at by his mom. Like he got grounded in front of me. It was so weird.
2: Man, your mom seems like a real bitch.
1: Yeah, what's your mom's Uber? I'm going to give her a bad rating. 0 stars for mom. That's great.
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0: of the day.
1: Today we toast Mr. KJ Jacobs. KJ was giving a routine traffic report, pointing to a car stopped on a highway. But in the middle of a sentence, as he's explaining what's going on, KJ watched another car slam into the back of the first car.
2: Traffic is slowing down both sides around this car, as well as that on-ramp. Oh, I'm so sorry.
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0: ready to beat Migs. I know Matthew Incarnation is. Matthew, are you there?
1: I am. Happy Monday, everybody.
0: Happy Monday to you. Now, Steve Migs, you've got to get out.
2: Bye-bye.
1: Get out.
0: For those who are playing along, Matthew will have 60 seconds to answer 10 questions. You can pass all you want, but you will only get 3 guesses per question. Are you ready, Matthew?
1: Let's do it.
0: How many hours are in a day?
1: 24.
0: Correct. In The Wizard of Oz, what is Dorothy's dog's name?
1: Toto.
0: Yes. What country was Celine Dion born in?
1: Canada.
0: Correct. How many seasons did Brian Bosworth play in the NFL?
1: Too many. 5?
0: No.
1: 4?
0: No.
1: 6?
0: No. Who is Fred Flintstone's wife?
1: Wilma.
0: Correct. Auscultation is the medical term for what involuntary reflex?
1: What do they call that? Reflex. A hiccup.
0: No.
1: Knee jerk.
0: No.
1: Blinking.
0: No. What color is the middle stripe of the German flag?
1: Green.
0: No.
1: Black.
0: No.
1: Red.
0: Yes. What is the process of making milk safe for consumption called?
1: Pasteurization.
0: Correct. In what decade was Mr. Potato Head first manufactured and distributed?
1: 40s?
0: No.
1: 30s?
0: No.
1: 50s.
0: Yes. What planet is famously leaking giant magnetic bubbles into space?
1: Uranus.
0: Yes. And with that, you got 8 correct, Matthew.
1: Not too shabby.
0: Not too shabby at all. I'm quite impressed, to be honest.
1: Steve might have some jet lag going.
0: Yes. Yes. Steve, welcome back.
2: It's good to be back.
0: Are you ready?
3: Yeah!
0: How many hours are in a day?
2: 24.
0: Correct. In The Wizard of Oz, what is Dorothy's dog's name?
2: Toto.
0: Yes. What country was Celine Dion born in?
2: Canada.
0: Correct. How many seasons did Brian Bosworth play in the NFL?
2: Ooh, not very long. I'm going to say 4.
0: No.
2: 5?
0: No.
2: 3.
0: Yes. Who is Fred Flintstone's wife?
2: Wilma.
0: Correct. Auscultation is the medical term for what involuntary reflex?
2: Burping.
0: No.
2: Hiccups.
0: No.
2: Hurling.
0: No. What color is the middle stripe of the German flag?
2: What?
0: What color is the middle stripe of the German flag?
2: Red?
0: Yes. What is the process of making milk safe for consumption called?
2: Pasteurization.
0: Yes. In what decade was Mr. Potato Head first manufactured and distributed?
2: The 30s.
0: No.
2: The 40s.
0: No.
2: The 20s.
0: No.
2: Damn
0: Which
2: it.
0: Planet is famously leaking gas, giant magnetic bubbles of gas into space?
2: Well, you need to ask me. Of course, it's Uranus, Taryn.
0: It is. And with that, Steve, you got 1, 2, 3, 4, 5, 6, 7, 8 correct. And that is, for the second time this morning, a tie. Nice job, Matthew.
2: Goodness.
1: Yeah, good game, Steve.
2: You
0: that
2: too,
0: was
2: Matthew.
0: A good game.
2: We both brought it.
0: You guys did. You neither of you knew though that auscultation is the medical term for yawning.
2: Oh, yeah.
0: Yes, and Mr. Potato Head was first manufactured and distributed back in the 1950s.
2: Damn it, I shouldn't have went with the 20s.
0: Well, there's one more opportunity to play Beat Migs this morning. Will it be the third tie of the morning? You'll find out at 8:50.
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0: While we were in Cleveland, we absolutely had to stop by the Rock and Roll Hall of Fame Museum, and we saw some very cool stuff that was on display. One that you would geek out on no matter what, if you're a fan of the Seattle music scene, that would make you just completely go crazy. So what was that thing? We're going to share it with you after Kiss.

0: We got to go to Cleveland for our annual radio conference. And while we were there, we got to check out the Rock and Roll Hall of Fame.
1: Yeah. Guys, we sat through a presentation of how it was. What did you think, Steve?
2: I mean, I wasn't ready for that.
3: I was really excited about it. I loved it.
1: How long was it?
3: 1 hour. It was 1 hour.
2: I'd say I caught about 40 minutes of it, and then I slept through the rest.
1: All right.
4: Yeah.
3: I loved every second of it, and Cleveland rocks.
2: And then with all due respect, the guy who did it was very engaging and charming. I just was tired.
5: I did. I fell asleep. I was trying my best, and I zoned right out.
0: I even snapped a picture of your nap. It was great.
5: You made it a point to show that to me. I'm not very attractive when I'm awake, but I'm very unattractive when I'm asleep.
0: But you know what? Sometimes you got to take your Z's when you can get them.
5: I got it.
1: What do you think of the Rock and Roll Hall of Fame so far?
3: I love it.
2: It's fantastic. I mean, now that I'm awake, it's really cool. Someone asked me, like, do you think this is cooler than Mopop? Mopop is awesome, but I think I'm leaning towards the Rock and Roll Hall of Fame.
3: This is on another level. Yeah. They have everything. There's so much representation. I could live here.
1: Have you seen the Rush shirts yet?
3: The Rush shirts? Tell me more.
5: There were a lot of Rush shirts.
4: Yeah.
0: There were a ton of Rush shirts. The merch was amazing.
5: And also, in all fairness, like when you asked me that, we still hadn't gone through the entire Rock and Roll Hall of Fame. So I was like, you know, they're both awesome. There's no question. The Rock and Roll Hall of Fame is just the dominant force when it comes to music Hall of Fames. Like, I mean, Mopop is cool, but does not hold a candle to what we witnessed there. It was amazing.
0: Gigantic.
5: And so I think the highlight for all of us would have to have been... They had an awesome Soundgarden exhibit. They also had an awesome Pacific Northwest exhibit with like some Mother Love Bone stuff. Bruce Fairweather's guitar was on display.
0: Yeah.
5: But I think we all agreed the coolest thing that we saw at the museum was...
0: It was the Soundgarden exhibit. They had... So that was... I mean, in that little section, we were just drawn directly to it. It was so fantastic.
5: But there was one thing.
0: What was the thing?
4: Oh, my God.
5: I thought I was setting you up with a softball. I'm like, wait, I don't think Taryn remembers what was the coolest part of the Soundgarden exhibit.
0: The coolest part of the sound... Was it the... I don't even remember
5: I'll
0: what you're talking...
5: I'll give you a hint.
0: What?
5: Beep, beep.
0: What am I missing?
4: Oh, my God.
5: Vroom.
0: A car? What are you talking about? Did I miss this?
5: We were talking about it. Danny even prefaced that you have to check this thing out. You were standing right next to me while I took pictures of it, and you don't remember it?
0: Oh, the van. Yes. God, sorry. I thought you were talking about it in the other room. Jeez, I'm an idiot. Yes, their actual van. It had a Melvin sticker on it. It had a whole bunch of stickers on
5: They had the original like tour van that Soundgarden took before they became like this monster band. And it was like this old 70s van, and they had it on display. You couldn't go in it, but they had the doors open. But it was so cool to see that. So cool that two of us remembered.
0: I did. Well, sorry, I was thinking about the other room. But I mean, you think about all the legendary things that must have gone down in that van.
5: Oh, if we had a black light.
0: Oh, no. No, no. No, no.
5: All right. So I think I think for you, the highlight had to have been. You can go
0: your own way. So they had this awesome women in metal and rock exhibit, and they had the outfit that Stevie Nicks was wearing on the cover of the Rumors album. So it's that like just beautiful gothic black kind of robes that she was wearing and the ballet slippers that went with it. I thought that was so cool because that album is like arguably one of the greatest and best-selling rock albums ever.
5: I think whenever I saw like the outfits of the rock stars, all I could think of was all of these rock stars are super freaking tiny.
4: Yeah.
0: Teeny tiny.
5: Yes.
0: So for you, Steve Miggs, what was your highlight? Dead leaves in the dirty ground
5: when I know you're not around. I am such a big White Stripes fan, and they just got inducted into the Rock and Roll Hall of Fame, so they had a little section for them, and it had Meg White's bass drum, Jack White's guitar, amp, their clothes as well, and I made it a point to get a picture in front of it because I was like, this is just so cool. As a White Stripes fan, to be that close to their instruments was awesome.
0: All right, Danny B, what was the highlight for you? So,
6: just be quiet. You turn me one into mud hippies. I am not going to become a mud hippie. I don't care what you say. Okay, we're done. Goodbye.
7: Green Day, of course, and they had his muddy shoes from Woodstock 94, and being able to see those, like, and then, like, hearing that audio is so funny, because, like, I grew up watching that, and just seeing, like, how crazy it was, and, like, how crazy Billy Joe back was in the day when he was on drugs and alcohol and all the stuff, and it's just, like, wow, to see those shoes like right there was crazy.
5: When I saw the shoes, at first I thought, where's Danny? Gotta have to make sure he saw it. Also, I thought, he's got tiny feet because those are some small ass shoes. But also, it instantly made me go back and watch some YouTube clips of them when they got into a full on mud fight with the fans. As people were throwing chunks of mud at them, they're throwing it back. And it was just awesome.
7: The fact that that like was right after Dookie came out, it's like, this is crazy.
5: Oh, like, what was that, 94?
7: 94.
5: 1994. And those shoes were still like caked in mud.
7: Yeah.
5: I wouldn't want to smell them. I'm glad they were behind a case.
7: Whose job was it to keep those shoes before they got into the Rock and Roll Hall of Fame?
5: T-Dog, you had another highlight?
0: There was another highlight for me, and it was this. So I'm a huge Warren Zevon fan, and he went in posthumously with this last class of inductees, and getting to see that keyboard up close, the guitar,
5: yeah,
0: the song lyrics, the excitable boy silk jacket that he would wear. I mean, that for me, that was just a core highlight. I loved it so much.
5: It's crazy to see how they were able to collect so many, like even like Jimi Hendrix's exhibit they had.

0: there, like all the clothes. It's nuts to think like somebody saved these things.
1: It's so cool. What was one of the other highlights for you, would you say, Steve?
0: Okay, this is a weird one, but I was really geeking out. There was an entire section dedicated to Saturday Night Live, and I think the highlight had to have been this.
2: And if Bruce Dickinson wants more cowbell, we should probably give him more cowbell.
3: I gotta have more cowbell, baby.
2: I'd be doing myself a disservice and every member of this band if I didn't perform the hell out of this.
3: Guess what? I got a fever. And the only prescription is more cowbell.
0: They had so many, including that one, of the outfits that the SNL cast wore, and like the wig, the facial hair, like they had the D in the box outfit too. But the more cowbell scene, I was smiling from ear to ear when I was like, oh, here's Will Ferrell's full outfit.
1: I mean, the fact that they're curators do such an amazing job of reaching out and finding these things and then getting to share them with just, you know, basic people like us. It was magical.
0: And I had Eddie Vedder's shirt too. Okay, so Dan, you had another eye highlight as well.
4: Yeah, this one I don't think you would ever guess that I would pick. But and nothing else matters. The Metallica drum set that was sparkling orange, and it's the full-on drum set, and Lars played it like, I don't even know when it was because I didn't read the entire thing, but I was just like, I thought it was going to be somebody else's drum set.
0: Yeah.
4: And I see it was Metallica's, and I was like, the fact that he has a sparkly orange drum set that I want in my house is wild to me. And it was so cool being able to see it.
0: It's a massive kit, and I'm such a drum nerd. At the moment I looked and I saw the Tama logo, oh, those are Lars.
1: That's pretty cool, guys.
0: And then just seeing like the double bass, all the toms, and so just cool. And you're right, dude. The finish on that drum set was spectacular.
4: Yeah, I want that on a guitar, or I'll just go get that drum set.
0: You know, if you have a few extra $1,000, you could probably get someone to make it for you.
4: If I would have taken the flight for $2,000, I could have done it.
0: That's a very good point.
1: 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The Daily Mix Show. We are going to be heading to the Rainiers game this Sunday, Rockaholics, and we would love to see you there. We have a little section that's going to be right behind home plate, taking on the Reno Aces, and we're going to just take them down.
0: We're going to kick their aces.
1: That's right. You can head to KISW.com, click on the events page, and get yourself some tickets to join us this Sunday for the Rainiers game.

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13: Everyone knows social media is a time suck, and what you're about to hear proves it. If it's online, someone, somewhere has an opinion and is whining about it. So let's get straight to the comments.
9: Alex Rodriguez returned to Seattle on Saturday for the Mariners' 50th anniversary celebration, but not really sure how fans were going to react to him being back in the Emerald City. And instead of anything negative, the former Mariners star, he ended up receiving a standing ovation as he was honored for being one of the franchise's 50 greatest players.
14: He arrived in Seattle as a teenager and quickly became one of the most electric players in baseball, winning a batting title in 1996. Four All-Star appearances, four Silver Sluggers as a Mariner. Number three, A-Rod, Alex Rodriguez.
15: It was pretty cool to see how everybody, not everybody, I'm sure there's some people that were giving him a little bit of a hard time, but for the most part, people were giving him a very warm welcome. And you could see on his face, it almost looked like he was a little relieved and also super happy that he was able to come back. And it was cool seeing him like hug a bunch of his former players and teammates and just seeing A-Rod back in Seattle.
9: Definitely. Well, many people, though, did have to share their thoughts about it on the internet, and that means we have to go straight to the comments.
15: Well, shockingly, not everybody was happy to see A-Rod here in Seattle.
9: Are you sure?
15: And those people, shockingly, like to go on the internet and complain about
9: no.
15: it.
9: No.
15: So we found a bunch of these comments, and there was no robot Alex Rodriguez. So I was like, well, who do we get? We get one of his ex-girlfriends.
16: Oh.
9: J-Lo?
16: Yeah.
15: Yes.
9: Ha-ha.
15: We've got robot J-Lo reading these comments. Are you ready for the first one?
9: Yes.
17: He lied, he left, and he cheated. Just like my ex-husband.
15: Yeah, that's actually from J-Lo, that comment about A-Rod.
17: People are corny. $250 million for 10 years. He was the highest paid athlete for years. I don't care what he promised. Everyone talking shit and booing would have done the same thing. Cut the shit.
15: Yeah, cut the poop.
9: Yeah, you heard her.
15: I mean, it is like, at the end of the day, it does suck losing, like, what was, I mean, a stud of a player. But I think if I remember correctly, wasn't, like, the Mariners offered, like, $80
9: million? Yeah.
15: And that's, like, just peanuts compared to $250 million.
9: I mean, you can't blame somebody for making that choice, I guess, you know?
15: It just sucks when he's leaving your team.
9: Yes, yes.
17: Not everyone applauded A-Rod. I'm here and there were quite a few boos.
15: I didn't hear a ton of boos, though. I mean, I'm sure there were some.
9: I couldn't make out any myself.
15: John Stanton, when he went up there, like the chairman for the Mariners, like there was a few boo birds out there.
9: Yeah.
15: I think a lot of people are still, as much as we're having a lot of fun celebrating the 50 years of the Mariners' great players and trying to, like, you know, celebrate this organization, this has not been a very good year.
9: No.
15: Yeah.
17: No fan of A-Rod. He strung the team along and then walked. Should have been honest and let them trade him so they would get something for him.
15: I can't remember because it was so long ago, but that feels like a narrative that people maybe... I mean, I'd imagine that maybe he was hoping that the Mariners would either match or offer more or offer around there, and when they didn't, I mean, what do you want from the guy?
9: I agree with you. What do you want?
15: What do you want?
17: Nobody would have rejected the money Texas offered Alex. Give me a break. And it hurt for sure, but I will never hold any vitriol towards him for taking the money and running.
15: He definitely ran.
9: All the way to the bank.
15: Yeah. You ready for it? These are comments about Alex Rodriguez showing up to Seattle for the big Mariners' 50th greatest players of all time. Shockingly, actually no surprise, he was considered one of the 50th greatest. And here's J-Lo reading the comments.
17: Oh, there were some boos in the crowd. I heard them. It's okay to boo and clap at the same time.
15: I mean, I've spoken like a true wrestling fan. We do that all the time.
9: Boo and clap at the same time?
15: Yeah. It's just what we do. We're stupid.
9: It's called balance.
15: Yeah.
17: The dude cheated at the game of baseball. I'm not cheering for that.
15: I mean, yeah. I feel like, though, if you really did like a deep dive into probably a lot of the players around that time.
9: A lot of cheaters.
15: You probably wouldn't have a single team to cheer for.
9: No.
15: I mean, maybe, look, there's definitely people who never touched the sauce, never, you know, enjoyed some steroids in their life. But I'd imagine every team had at least a couple players that were juicing around the time where A-Rod was a star.
9: Oh, yeah.
17: If you boo him, you have brain issues. It's been 25 years.
15: Get over it, buddy.
9: Yeah, move along.
17: Hating A-Rod and acknowledging that he belongs in the top 50 Mariners of all time are not mutually exclusive.
15: What, you can't just have one opinion, just stick with just that?
9: Yeah, that's all you get.
15: All right, we have one more comment about A-Rod coming back to Seattle and surprisingly for some, not being booed when he was introduced to the crowd.
17: So that's where all those used needles came from, outside the stadium.
15: Oh, that's just rude.
9: LOL.
15: I don't think Alex is doing any more steroids.
9: Probably not.
15: They're probably peptides now, right?
9: Yeah, of course.
0: The Daily Migs Show.
15: For aging.
9: A toddler is to blame for an entire flight being stranded at the airport overnight. We're going to tell you what's trending after Blind Melon.

We know that many of you are wiping the sleep from your eyes. You're waking up slow with a cup of coffee and maybe curious what's happening out there in the world. Pop culture is a very busy place, so we are going to tell you what's trending.

0: A Fox 13 Memphis morning news anchor has gone viral after briefly falling asleep live on the air. She was resting her head in her hands during a reporter's segment.
1: I was so bummed because when I first saw it, I saw Fox 13. I'm like, who was it, Bill Wakesy? Like, I was just thinking, was it somebody from Seattle? But then it turns out it wasn't Seattle. It was Memphis.
0: Well, this is how it sounded.
2: To make all of this happen.
1: And then they cut to her and she's just out. She's just full-on pulling a Steve Meigs. She just fell asleep.
0: Sometimes that happens.
1: It does happen to the best of us.
0: Her name is Dominique Dillon, and she later...
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2: All I have is a couple of hours of rest before I have to be up in the morning and be at work.
3: Well, wait, at what point in that video did you realize, I'm asleep on live TV?
2: When my meteorologist, Brittany DeBose, whispered my name from across the room. Yeah.
4: Dominique.
5: And you know how people can be online? Well, instead of people just absolutely bashing her for falling asleep, she got a big wave of support from people, especially other exhausted parents who know exactly what that feeling is like.
4: Yeah, I think anyone who has one kid, let alone two, if you have more even, I don't know. I mean, you're just exhausted all the time. And if you're working early in the mornings and you had to stay up late at night, I get it.
5: Oh, yeah.
4: Still hilarious. Don't get me wrong. I still watched it several times and just laughed because it looks like she's deep in thought.
5: It does.
4: You know, like how sometimes someone's just staring down at their papers like a reporter and then they look up for like that, like, dramatic pause, but that dramatic pause just kept going.
5: Never happened.
4: How would you feel about this? You're on a plane. There's a toddler on the plane, refuses to sit down, refuses to buckle their seatbelt. So you're like, okay, well, at some point, the mom and dad are going to be able to figure this out, get that dang seatbelt on their kid. Well, apparently this kid was such a problem that they eventually had to be removed from the plane. But by the time that happened and then the paperwork was completed, I guess the airport's overnight takeoff curfew had kicked in, which meant that everybody on the flight had to get off of the plane and be rebooked the next day. Could you imagine if we were on a plane yesterday? No. I mean, it's super early as it was for us. I mean, hell, Danny almost overslept to go on the plane. This is a whole other story. But imagine getting on the plane and then having to be kicked off because of a freaking toddler.
5: I'd be livid.
6: I couldn't do it.
4: No.
6: We had a friend who had something like that happen, and I just getting kicked off the plane after you've boarded and you're like comfortable. I would have lost it.
4: Yeah, I just don't know. I mean, I get that toddlers could be a pain in the ass, but at some point it's like that seatbelt's going on you.
6: Yeah,
4: it's just going on you.
6: Deal with it, kid.
4: We're gonna put on Bluey, and you're gonna shut up and enjoy the ride.
5: You heard him. There's a woman from Wisconsin who got herself arrested because she stole an ambulance pickup truck and then drove it around. Completely naked.
4: Nice.
5: This is the moment that Emily was pulled over.
7: Stop. Put it in park. Are you a firefighter?
8: Yeah.
7: Okay, you're supposed to be driving this truck?
8: Yeah.
7: Why are you naked right now?
4: That's a great question.
5: I love her. I love that. Yeah. Yeah.
4: Yeah, we showed up to Danny's hotel room over there while we were in Cleveland, and all of us just looked at him and said,
7: why are you naked right now?
5: I mean, that's quite the joyride.
4: Yeah. How drunk do you think that woman was?
5: Or maybe something else.
4: That's a good point. So there's a man and a woman that are playing. Have you ever been to a restaurant where there was a dress code?
5: Sure.
4: Where,
5: like, there's ones where like maybe like a guy has to wear like a coat or something like that. Yeah.
4: I don't think Canlis does that anymore, but at one point they did, and they even had like sport jacket like loaners
5: you
4: that they
5: borrow.
4: Yeah. So I don't know if I've ever been to a restaurant where there was a, other than like, you know, no shoes, no shirt, no service kind of a thing.
5: Classy establishment.
4: Yeah. Well, the man and woman went to a restaurant and there was a dress code where guys weren't allowed to wear sleeveless shirts. So they went back into the parking lot and they switched their shirts because she wasn't wearing a sleeveless shirt. So they swapped out their shirts and here they are explaining what they did.
7: Stop.
4: Oh, wait, that's the wrong one. They were naked after all.
9: There's a restaurant that won't allow him to wear sleeveless, but I can. So we're switching.
10: Yeah.
9: I can't believe we're doing this.
11: He looks so good in my shirt, you guys. Look at this. Do a little walk.
5: That is amazing. But, you know, it worked.
4: Yeah, I think if they said, hey, you can't come in, I'd just be like, well, let's just go home.
6: Yeah, right.
4: Or let's get takeout.
6: Let's go to Burger King.
5: No, yeah, I'd love Burger to see King's... you and your wife swapping shirts. That's what I would like to see.
4: Talk about schmedium. That would be rough.
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5: Do you think that you are smart enough to take down the great Steve Miggs? 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
1: Now I kind of forgot what I was going to say. But,
0: I know. Is it shower day? All right.
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0: Who's ready to beat Migs? I know Michael in Seattle is. Michael, are you there?
1: I am here.
0: All right, Steve. Michael's ready to play, so you got to get out of here.
2: Bye-bye.
0: For those who are playing along, Michael will have 60 seconds to answer 10 questions. You can pass all you want, but you will only get 3 guesses per question. Are you ready?
1: Yes.
0: How many years are in a half century?
1: 60.
0: No.
1: 50.
0: Yes. What is the most dominant eye color?
1: Blue.
0: No.
1: Brown.
0: Yes. Who wrote a famous diary during the German occupation of the Netherlands?
1: Adolf Hitler.
0: No.
1: Pass.
0: Who did Michael Jackson marry in May of 1994?
1: Lisa Marie Presley.
0: Correct. Which northeastern state is home to Acadia National Park?
1: Virginia.
0: No.
1: Pass.
0: Which South Park character gets killed in almost every episode?
1: Kenny.
0: Yes. Which sport awards the Federation Cup?
1: Soccer.
0: No.
1: Pass.
0: What color M&M did not exist from 1976 to 1987?
1: Green.
0: No. 1, 2, 3, 4, Michael.
1: Oh, boy.
0: Oh, boy. But you know, it's a Monday. Steve's been traveling. Yeah. He could be tired. Yeah. We don't know. Welcome back.
2: There's minimal brain cells in here.
0: Hey, you're doing great, sweetie.
2: Oh, thanks,
0: honey. Are you ready?
3: Showtime.
0: How many years are in a half century?
2: That would be 50.
0: Yes. What is the most dominant item?

0: A color.
1: Brown.
0: Correct. Who wrote a famous diary during the German occupation of the Netherlands?
1: Oh, that would be Britney Spears.
0: No.
1: Anne Frank.
0: Yes. Who did Michael Jackson marry in May of 1994?
1: Lisa Marie Presley.
0: Correct. Which northeastern state is home to Acadia National Park?
1: Acadia National. Let's go Massachusetts.
0: No.
1: New York.
0: No.
1: New Jersey.
0: No. Which South Park character gets killed in almost every episode?
1: That'd be Kenny.
0: Correct. Which sport awards the Federation Cup?
1: Soccer.
0: No.
1: Cycling.
0: No.
1: Curling.
0: No. What color M&M did not exist from 1976 to 1987?
1: That would be the brown M&M.
0: That is not correct.
1: Damn it. Green?
0: No.
1: Red?
0: Yes. What organ does a deer not have?
1: It doesn't have a liver.
0: No.
1: A kidney.
0: No.
1: A pancreas.
0: No. The running of the bulls event is held in which Spanish city?
1: Madrid.
0: No.
1: Spain.
0: No. Steve, you got one, two.
1: Yeah, the Bulls was in Madrid. My brain just shut off.
0: 1, 2, 3, 4, 5, 6 correct, and that is a win.
1: Yes.
0: 6-4. Sorry, Michael.
2: It's a celebration.
1: Good game, Michael.
0: Acadia National Park is in Maine.
1: Okay.
0: Neither of you knew that the Federation Cup is awarded in tennis. And a deer does not have a gallbladder.
1: I was going to jokingly say that. I should have just said it.
0: Dang it.
1: Okay, well, what about the running of the bulls?
0: The running of the bulls is held in Pamplona.
1: Pamplona.
0: I know you were going to say that, weren't you?
1: Absolutely not.
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0: If you were in attendance at the Mariners game this past Saturday and watched the 50th Greatest Player ceremony, we would love to have you call in now. Our number is 206-803-ROCK. Some really awesome and some really random moments happened during the ceremony, and we're going to talk about it after Nirvana.

0: over the weekend this past Saturday night, the Mariners celebrated their 50th season by honoring the 50 greatest players in franchise history at T-Mobile Park.
1: For the first time in our organization's history, the greatest gathering of talent on one field. Please join us in congratulating the top 50 greatest
2: I think it was like 44 or 46 of the 50 that were able to make it. One was sadly no longer with us, and a few just didn't make it out. I was kind of bummed that Kyle Seager wasn't there.
0: Yeah.
2: I think Kyle is just such an underrated Mariner great. It would have been cool to see him there.
0: For sure. And the ceremony brought together just an incredible group of legends, including a couple of these guys.
1: We're down to the final four. We direct your attention to center field. Welcome our National Baseball Hall of Famers and the four Mariners who have their numbers retired. Ken Griffey Jr., Edgar Martinez, Ichiro Suzuki, and Randy Johnson.
2: Did you happen to catch this?
0: Yes.
2: It was like out of a movie, just watching them walk out from the outfield and just the Danny, I don't know if you caught it, but it was so freaking cool. They all walk out, they've got their jackets on.
0: Just looking like
2: their
0: studs.
2: Name in the back. And then you just see the shot of like the entire stadium as they're walking. I'm like, this just looks like the ending.
0: Those years ago in the 2000 season, but he was welcomed with big cheers.
1: He arrived in Seattle as a teenager and quickly became one of the most electric players in baseball, winning a batting title in 1996. Four All-Star appearances, four Silver Sluggers as a Mariner. Number three, A-Rod, Alex Rodriguez.
2: It was cool to see the crowd react the way that they did.
0: Oh, for sure. And when I think about back in those days, I had the biggest crush on that guy.
2: Oh, he did. And he also still looks like he can play.
0: I know.
2: He's still like a youthful looking guy.
0: He's in amazing shape.
2: I think there were a couple highlights. One of the highlights for me was when they brought out Sweet Lou Piniella. That was really...
0: She was just the greatest.
2: I was like, oh, let me just check out a couple of these clips online. I ended up watching, like, it was like an hour long special that they did before the game. And I didn't watch the whole thing. And then they bring out Lou Piniella, and that was cool. That, like, you know, at one point they had him throw out the first pitch, but before he did, he took second base and chucked it into the outfield. Okay, he didn't do that. That would have been awesome.
0: I would have paid extra for that.
2: I miss Sweet Lou and all of his crazy emotions.
0: Yeah, that was the best.
2: But the other highlight for me was when this guy was announced.
1: This left-hander and British Columbia native, the first player to throw a no-hitter on his home soil in Canada, and also the first in Major League history to have an eagle land on his shoulder. The Big Maple, number 65, James Paxton.
2: Do you remember when that happened?
0: I do not remember when that happened.
2: It was like, I think it was 2018. It's the most American thing ever, guys. They're doing the national anthem, and a bald eagle just lands on him.
0: That is crazy.
3: Well, we saw something we'd never even considered seeing in our lifetimes. Starting pitcher minding his own business and an American eagle. What happened to you today? Well, an American eagle landed on my shoulder, and I was getting ready to pitch a game. Whoa, that's scary, though. And James handled it a lot better than I would have. And I think, Mike, you would say the
4: same
3: thing.
4: Absolutely, I would have been on the ground.
3: I'd have found a gear I didn't know I had getting away from that sucker, let me tell you.
2: Yeah, that bald eagle's trying to assert his dominance over a Canadian during the national anthem.
0: Got to.
2: Yes.
0: How fantastic is that?
2: It was so great. And then Alvin Davis, Mr. Mariner himself, he had a nice little speech for some of the current players.
5: To the current team. Outsiders have doubted this franchise for 49 years. Let that doubt fuel you. Prove them wrong. We believe in you. Prove us right. You've experienced your share of adversity. Embrace it. Adversity is a privilege. As Dan says, it's all in front of us. Bring a World Series championship to Seattle.
2: And then the team, they responded by losing and getting swept by the Rays.
0: Not again.
2: Go Mariners.
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33: 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That is happening at the Showbox on Saturday, August 22nd. Our contestant this morning is Bill in Lakewood. What's up, Bill?
34: How you doing, all y'all? Good morning. I'm not shook.
35: What's going on with you, Bill? How you doing?
34: Man, I'm great. It seems like we keep meeting these mornings.
33: Yes, it does. We're going to spin the wheel, Bill, and we're going to find out who you're playing with. Will it be me or Migsy?
35: All right, the wheel's spinning. Both of us aren't working with all of our brain cells today, so let's see who's going to be able to help you out, Bill.
34: I hear that. Appreciate it.
35: It's you and me, Bill. Let's make this happen.
34: Yep.
33: All right, Bill, this is your clip.
34: We're halfway there. Oh. Bon Jovi, Living on a Prayer.
35: Nailed it.
33: Well done, Bill.
34: I don't play around.
35: Hell yeah. Man on a mission.
33: Steve Miggs, you better not play around either, because this is your clip.
35: Since we ain't playing around, that's Crazy Train, Ozzy Osbourne.
33: 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You just got the hookup on those Lane Staley Tribute Show tickets at the Showbox.
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If we have talked about something this morning that you'd like to chat with us about, call 206-803-ROCK right now. 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
1: All morning long, we have received texts and calls from you that we have not had a chance to chat with you about. But right now, we are checking in with the Rockaholics, and it's brought to you by the Sunset Auto family in Sumner and Auburn. 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
2: Earlier, we were talking about some interesting rideshare experiences that people have, because we had a few interesting rideshare experiences while we were in Cleveland for our radio convention. Someone texted and said, driver asked me what kind of music I liked. I said Metallica. Dude said, Say No More. Blasted Master of Puppets the entire ride. Gave him 5 stars.
1: Ooh, I like that.
2: Well, we experienced something on the way back, just to add to the lore of some of the crazy rideshare experiences that we had. When we were heading back, the guy was like, do you guys want to take control of the music? So Danny did.
3: Yeah.
2: I did not expect, though, the driver pulled off to the side of the road so he could set up his Bluetooth so that Danny can play the music off of his phone.
3: I wasn't sure what was happening.
2: Yeah, also when he was pulling off to the side of the road, I'm like, this is getting weird. This is the guy also that told us that one time he did acid with a guy he picked up, a hitchhiker. This is before, I guess, he was an Uber driver or a Lyft driver. And they did acid while going through Vancouver, British Columbia.
1: Yeah.
2: Which I was like, okay, great. We're in for a...
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2: Danny?
3: Yes, you did, Steve.
4: I heard Fall Out Boy, and I'm like, all right, I need to close my eyes and forget.
3: For visual, I was sitting in the front seat, and I turned around to talk to Steve. I thought you were completely awake, and I was like, Steve, did you hear that? And you were just like, passed out, hunched over,
2: and I was like,
3: oh, sorry, Steve.
4: I knew I needed a nap before we were going to keep going out. Somebody also said, how could you guys have fun in Cleveland, Ohio? That place is a dump. I disagree.
2: I totally disagree. I was proven wrong, because I'll be honest, I was not overly enthusiastic about Cleveland, mm-hmm. but I left there a new fan of Cleveland.
4: I honestly felt like, I was like, we didn't get to do some of the things that people kept recommending for us to do. And Cedar Point itself, we could have had a whole week and just been in Cedar Point.
3: Mm-hmm. Oh, we should do that next year.
4: And just screw the convention, just go to Cedar Point.
3: We'll have the convention there, and we'll just add Cedar Point on the roller coasters.
4: I am in for that. There was a cool little room there that had a band playing.
3: Yeah, apparently we missed the band, but I heard it was really cool.
2: They were doing choreographed dance moves, guys. It looked like it was straight off of the Disney Channel.
4: What song were they playing?
2: Every song. They played just a giant medley of classic rock hits.
4: Okay.
2: So they would go from like Rolling Stones into Elton John and it was just one after the next. They didn't take a break. They didn't even take a breath. And they weren't playing full versions of
4: like
2: any
4: medleys?
2: Of the songs. Yeah, it was like maybe a minute and a half of this one and then the hook from this one. And it was bananas.
4: Yeah, so Danny and I were enjoying the roller coasters. You were just too hungover that roller coasters were not working for you.
2: No, they were not.
4: So you went into this random like little saloon.
2: It's a little saloon, yeah.
4: At the theme park, and were they young people playing music?
2: They were young people. They were like kind of their house band. They were all wearing bedazzled denim.
4: God.
2: And it was a spectacle. If you had told me that they were auditioning to be on a Disney show, I would mm-hmm. believe you.
4: Oh, man, we missed out.
3: We really did. And especially because I will say the other thing that I loved about Cedar Point is, man, they are not dry there. They are alcohol every single place you like turn. And so that was just one of the greatest spots because there was air conditioning, there was drinks, and apparently live music.
4: Yeah, and it wasn't just like beer and like hard seltzer or something like that. They had like full on bars or just full on like hard alcohol. Yeah. Although we learned, because of course we are just degenerates, they wouldn't give us shots.
2: Like, what is your problem, man? We just want shots.
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2: nice.
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4: Two listeners again, the Game Ball today. We were talking about rideshare stories, and Aaron from Everett called in with a great one, as well as Trevor from Linwood.
3: Aaron and Everett, what was that ride that you'll never forget?
5: We had gone on vacation. We were going to Disneyland, but okay. I didn't tell the kids. So I told when I got off the plane, we called the Uber driver, told him not to tell the kids where we were going. So when he showed up, he didn't say anything. He was part of the whole thing, and when we finally got to Disneyland Hotel, because the kids weren't paying attention at all, and then they finally realized where they were, and it was a big surprise. And then we get out, he high fives me and everything, and we were talking about the whole thing. He was like, "Oh yeah, hold on, let me make sure I got my directions in right." And he got in the whole bit, and he was like, "Yeah, we're going to a restaurant." I'm like, "Yeah, we're going to a restaurant." It was a lot of fun.
4: Aaron, I love that. I hope you give him a fat tip for that.
5: I did.
4: Yeah.
3: Trevor in Linwood, tell us about the ride that you will never forget.
6: I've taken a lot of Uber rides. I've got a 5-star rating. I've never had a driver ask to stop anywhere, though. And this one time, they asked to stop at their own house. This guy pulled up to his house. He said he forgot his wallet. And he didn't go inside, though. His mom came outside. It's a grown man, mind you. And he said his house. And so his mom's there. So it's his mom's house. And she comes out and yells at him. And I'm in the back seat of this car just watching a grown man get chirped at by his mom. Like he got grounded in front of me. It was so weird.
3: Then your mom seems like a real bitch.
7: Everybody is getting a game ball, okay? Hey! 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
3: Rockaholics, we cordially invite you to come to our 55th anniversary party, and it is happening exactly 20 days from today. We're going to be partying with the Black Crows at Tulalip Amphitheater. Awesome outdoor rock show. And we would love to see you there.
4: Hell yeah.
3: All you got to do is head to KISW.com and grab up those tickets, and then we can throw down.

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2: And Ryan Castle joins us now.
3: What?
2: I know you missed us.
3: I did.
2: Who did you miss the most?
4: Wow.
3: Probably Dayton.
2: Oh,
4: yeah. I missed Dayton, and we were with him the whole time.
2: He has to sit in another room. It's very lonely over there.
4: How dare you ask him such a difficult question?
3: I know. I can't play favorites. You're all special in your own unique way.
2: Oh, thanks.
4: Yeah. My teachers used to say that about me, too.
3: Yes. You're crazy. All very special.
4: Hey, the DMV is brought to you by Palace Law. It was a not-so-special weekend for your Seattle Mariners. I mean, it had some nice festivities going on with the home run derby, with the alumni, and also with the 50 greatest players of all time. But the team itself did not play very great as they lost to Tampa Bay. They ended up getting swept all weekend, lost 4-1 yesterday. Only four hits, while the Rays had like 14 and just crushed them. And the Mariners lost their fourth straight, fifth in the last six. They're just not looking very good right now. Up next, they're off to New York to play the Yankees tomorrow.
3: Do you think they could have gotten A-Rod to go out there and take some swings? I bet he probably would have done better.
4: Him, Ichiro, Buehner,
3: sure.
4: Alvin Davis. Yeah. Anybody could have been better than what the rest of the team did.
2: Some good news from the Spokane area with all the wildfires that have been going on. Evacuation orders have been lowered to level one in most of the areas that are around the Old Trails, Autumn Lanes, and Fairview fires. The three fires have burned collectively about 10,000 acres, and they've damaged or destroyed about 921 structures. Crews were able to build more than 75 miles of containment lines. And if you want more information about how you can help those who are going through all of this, we have some resources up at KISW.com.
4: Now, earlier we talked about a toddler that caused such a disturbance on a plane that because they didn't want to put it or they didn't want to put their seatbelt on, so they had to take the toddler and the family off. And by the time they were able to get things going again, it was past curfew, so everyone furious.
2: So maddening.
4: Well, how about this one? Alaska Airlines flight from Miami to Seattle was briefly locked down at the gate because a flight attendant reported suspicious activity involving two passengers, including alleged threats. So everybody had to be taken off the plane while the police investigated it. No credible threat was found, though. The two passengers were then rebooked on another flight and temporarily banned from Alaska Airlines. I like they're like, hey, you can get back on a plane, but you're going to have to get on, like...
2: Not this one.
4: Right. We're sending you to United.
3: You're going to punish you and make you fly Frontier.
4: So that original flight eventually was able to continue to Seattle and landed safely last

0: night.
1: Wild story that happened down in Tacoma where they found more than 30 very frightened and malnourished cats that were on an abandoned sailboat near Owen Beach. About a dozen more cats were still believed to be hiding out somewhere on the boat, and animal control had been working to safely get them all out and hopefully find them some nice, loving forever homes.
0: Do you know how bad that boat smelled?
1: Oh, God.
0: Worse than Grandma's house.
1: Ugh.
0: Just like Grandma's house.
2: Okay. Did you go to the Sounders game?
0: I did not.
2: Well, they ended up winning.
0: I know. I saw the score, and I was like, wow, that other team must have really sucked.
2: I'll probably put you their name. They beat Carataro.
0: Yeah. Sure.
2: 3-0 in League's Cup play. So there you go. Go Sounders.
1: Go Sounders.
2: Finally snapped a 7-game losing streak.
0: Yes.
2: As far as weather, in the high of 78 degrees, going to be a partly cloudy today. That is the DMV brought to you by Snoqualmie Casino and Hotel. And that's what's up.
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Sure, it's Monday, but what makes this Monday superior to other Mondays? 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
9: This afternoon, expect mostly sunny skies with a high of 76.
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1: The highlight for all of us would have to have been they had an awesome Soundgarden exhibit. They also had an awesome Pacific Northwest exhibit with like some Mother Love Bone stuff. Bruce Fairweather's guitar was on display.
2: Yeah.
1: But I think we all agreed the coolest thing that we saw at the museum was...
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1: I thought I was setting you up with a softball. I'm like, wait, I don't think Taryn remembers what was the coolest part of the Soundgarden exhibit.
2: The coolest part of the sound... was it the... 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
1: I'll
2: what
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1: I'll give you
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1: What? Beep, beep.
2: What am I missing?
3: Oh, my God.
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2: A car? 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
1: We were talking about it. Danny even prefaced that you have to check this thing out. You were standing right next to me while I took pictures of it, and you don't remember it?
2: Oh, the van!
1: Yes.
2: God, sorry. I thought you were talking about it in the other room. Jeez, I'm an idiot.
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4: 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Here's how it works. Each song title starts with the same letter the song title before it ended with. Unless it's an E, that's an open E. You can play whatever you want. You know how it works. I'll start with one of those today, and this one for Tim in Tacoma. Summery sounds from Cheap Trick on a summer sort of day in Seattle. Song is Surrender, the letter R on The Hookup next, The Rock KISW.

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9: 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This is for Stephanie and Gig Harbor. Until It Sleeps and the letter S next. The Rock.

0: Spelling enthusiasts are known to be ruthless while playing the hookup. Some have employed sign language in an attempt to confuse Ryan Castle.
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0: the highlight for all of us would have to have been they had an awesome Soundgarden exhibit. They also had an awesome Pacific Northwest exhibit with like some Mother Love Bone stuff. Bruce Fairweather's guitar was on display.
1: Yeah.
0: But I think we all agreed the coolest thing that we saw at the museum was...
1: it was the Soundgarden exhibit.
0: But there was one thing.
1: What was the thing?
2: Oh, my God.
0: I thought I was going to send you up with a softball. I'm like, wait, I don't think Taryn remembers what was the coolest part of the Soundgarden exhibit.
1: The coolest part of the sound... was it the... I don't even remember
0: I'll
1: what you're
0: talking... I'll give you a hint.
1: What?
0: Beep, beep.
1: What am I missing?
2: Oh, my God.
0: Vroom.
1: A car? What are you talking about? Did I miss this?
0: We were talking about it. Danny even prefaced that you have to check this thing out. You were standing right next to me while I took pictures of it, and you don't remember it?
1: Oh, the van! God, sorry. I thought you were talking about in the other room. Jeez, I'm an idiot.

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2: Palace Law.
3: Oh, would you look at that? The whole gang's here. Stick around for the men's room. They're next at 2 here and on YouTube. You can find them at KISW Rock. Subscribe while you're there. I'm Ryan Castle. I'll be in the bar. Thanks for listening. I'll see you. Bye.

0: In case you had a wretched case of cotton mouth during the last men's room performance, here's what you missed.
1: So Dr. Pepper, I believe, is the number one beverage in America right now.
2: Okay.
1: Over Coke.
3: But it's Diet Dr. Pepper, isn't it?
1: I don't know
3: how Diet Dr. Pepper was outselling Dr. Pepper. Because as their ads
1: say,
3: it does taste almost exactly the same. Like, I don't like either, so I don't know. But my understanding was that it does taste so much like Dr. Pepper, people feel that the Diet Dr. Pepper is healthier, so they're just going diet.
2: No, it is not outselling.
3: It's not outselling? Okay. No. Never mind.
2: No.
3: Strike that from the record.
2: I do feel like people just like the Diet Coke, though. I feel like that one was... I don't hear a whole lot of people like, I don't have a Coke, but like Diet Coke is...
3: And even like with a mixed drink.
2: Right.
3: You know, Jack and Diet. And I'm like, you're worried about your health and you're going to add Jack Daniels to it? Like, what? Am I missing something, man?
2: And there's not, you know, there's a war between Pepsi and Coke, you know?
3: Is there?
2: There's no war between...
3: Coke's been stomping their ass for a long time.
2: Well, because they own everything.
3: Coke basically has its hand on Pepsi's forehead.
2: They do.
3: You know, they're like, quit hitting yourself. Quit hitting yourself.
2: As far as like advertisement speaking and being integrated in all these different places. But I don't. My point is, I don't feel like there's a war between Diet Pepsi and Diet Coke.
3: There's not. Because Diet Coke's like, you really want to get into this? You see what your brother Pepsi's doing? He's getting his ass beat.
2: My grandfather, that was all he drank was Diet Pepsi. Caffeine-free Diet Pepsi.
3: Oh
2: yeah, that was
1: it. What's the point?
3: Damn.
1: You know, like, boy, I hate the taste of this caffeine. Like, to make him jittery? Someone ever had a soda, got like, oh, I'm flying right now. And,
2: I don't know, man.
1: I don't even think that it has caffeine. Guys, if you could speed up the deer repopulation process, you could make $1 million. I come from a family of failed magicians.
3: Oh, yeah?
1: I have two half-sisters.
2: Oh, no.
1: What type of tree fits in your hand?
3: Palm tree.
1: Palm tree.
2: Oh, yes, very good.
1: Guys, my girlfriend likes to spoon in bed.
3: Oh, yeah?
1: I would rather fork. Dad jokes. My next-door neighbors, they couldn't pay their water bill.
3: No?
1: So I got them a Get Well Soon card.
2: Oh, yeah, okay, yeah.
1: Did you hear about the two radios that got married?
3: No.
1: Amazing reception. How much does it cost to swim with sharks? How much does it cost to swim with sharks?
3: An arm and a leg.
1: Arm and a leg. And how common is it for your steak to bleed?
2: It's rare.
4: I've been married 3 times, and I can't even go into what the bad story I have. One of them fell in love with a woman at work. One of them just disappeared one day.
1: What do you mean? Your second wife just disappeared.
4: She just vanished. We sent the police looking for her. 2 weeks later, we found she moved to Nebraska and not told even her family.
1: Well, how did you find her in Nebraska?
4: The police, a friend of a friend.
1: Okay. And did you ever...
4: They said they couldn't say what happened to her. They said it wasn't foul play, but a friend of a friend said, yeah, she moved in with a guy she met online.
1: Uh-huh. Okay. And what did you say about the third?
4: If my last wife, listen to this, this is the ultimate insult. She went into massage and happy ending massage.
3: Oh.
4: So I divorced her right away.
3: How long had she been doing that before you realized that's what she was doing?
4: She started bringing home huge fistfuls of cash. She was doing massages and she said, I'm not making any money. And then she got in contact with some bad people. Unbelievable.
1: Yeah. You can. Did she ever do that for you?
3: Yeah.
4: Well, when we first met, it wasn't bad, but I don't want to talk about her. She ended up stalking my wife and I, and we had to get a restraining order against her.
1: What a jerk.
3: Hey-o. I'll be honest. If he had a Lifetime movie, I'd watch it.
1: Oh, my God. OMAC, where Jim Small has a trailer park.
3: Is that where his trailer park
2: is?
3: Yes,
2: it is. I like OMAC.
1: Stink City,
2: man.
1: Stink City.
2: Got it. Yes.
3: That's not OMAC. Yeah, that's the bathroom here. That's just
2: him.
3: A quote from Jim.
1: Family, friends, or pets, who is or was the oldest member of your family? And what is the biggest age difference of anyone you got out with? 206-803-ROCK.
2: I flushed as fast as I could.
1: Stink City, man.
3: Wait, were you the reason he said Stink City?
2: Yes. So I had, Mike doesn't courtesy flush. It always smells like a petting zoo. Whenever I walk in there, Mike's in there. So I was testing the theory. So as soon, it hit water and I hit the flush button.
3: And he still walked in.
2: And he walked in. Ooh, Stink City, man. Like, God, got it, Jim.
1: Well, has anyone else noticed this in your life?
2: My wife.
1: The smell of your almonds.
2: Oh, yeah. My wife has to live with it.
1: Yeah. Okay, all right.
2: I'm not proud of it, Miles.
1: Okay, well.
3: You're not bragging.
1: I would be. I just do it with the door open.
2: I don't know why it is the way that it is. I wish it wasn't. It's disturbing.
5: Shy, shifty Shelly sits with her cute runt kitty Tilly. She carefully cuts runt Tilly's kitty claws. Tilly's kitty claws are now cutely cut.
1: Three times fast.
5: Shy, shifty Shelly sits with her cute runt kitty Tilly. She carefully cuts runt Tilly kitty's claws. Tilly's kitty claws are now cutely cut.
1: One.
5: Shy, shifty Shelly sits with her cute runt kitty Tilly. She carefully cut runt Tilly kitty's claws. Tilly kitty claws are now cutely cut.
1: Two.
5: Shy, shifty Shelly sits with her cute runt kitty Tilly. She carefully cuts runt Tilly kitty's claws. Tilly Killy's kitty claws are now cutely cut.
1: Okay, there you go. Hey. But Charles, I'm going to go for my 45th trip around the sun today. Can I get some turtle sex and Al hitting the window? And the captain telling me about Strawberry Shortcake's 45th birthday party. Maybe a couple of thrill gets. And in honor of football being here, maybe a Ray Lewis. You guys are awesome. I appreciate listening to you every day. You always make me laugh. Rock on, bitches. That from James in Milton.
6: Snap a picture of yourself!
7: Ooh, well, ahoy there. Yeah, it was on Strawberry Shortcake's 45th birthday that we find out that she's really, really likes the cocaine, the Bolivian marching powder. She really enjoys getting face deep in a pile of China White yayo. But that's when we started calling her Strawberry Snortcake. By the way, most people don't know this. She had to have reconstructive nerve surgery, Miles, because she did too much blow. And then there's her friend Apple Dumpling. You didn't hear from me, but that Apple Dumpling is a freak in the sheets. Crunchberry.
8: You had to tell that guy to go inside and sit down. He'd be out there mowing his lawn at, you know, 95.
7: What was his diet? What were the foods that he liked?
8: He was a steak and whiskey man.
7: Yeah, I'm telling you, man.
8: I think he only quit chewing Red Men at 90.
2: Really?
7: God damn. Jeez. Yeah, the doctor told me it might affect my health.
2: Yeah.
8: Right.
2: I guarantee
8: I told him, like, why are you stopping now, man? You've made it this long.
7: Yeah, honestly. You know, I mean, that's definitely my perspective. Like, after a certain age, and I understand doctors will recommend beneficial things for you to do, but once you hit your 90s, like, Doc, I know you're right, but don't waste my time.
1: I'm going to have a daily cigarette. I really am. Like, I'm just going to be like...
7: Smoke three packs a day?
1: No, I'm just
7: going to... What do you care?
1: Yeah, exactly. If I make it to 90, I'm just going to have a cigarette every day and enjoy myself.
7: I'm going to try heroin.
1: I'm going to do whatever I want to do, you know, because it doesn't matter.
7: I'm 90.
1: Yeah.
7: And according to your
1: thing,
7: I should have been gone like 14 years ago. I'm still here, man. Yeah.
9: He had goals. He wants to be 100, but unfortunately, I don't know that he's going to make it because he's sleeping a lot and... He's starting to get confused. So it's day by day now.
1: Okay. All right.
7: How long have you been his caregiver?
9: A long time. I started out with his wife, and then she passed away at 92. And now I'm still there with him. And so I've been there probably 10 years.
7: Oh, wow.
1: See, I think when I get that age, and I'm dealing with that, I think shower day is going to be my favorite day. You know what I'm saying?
9: Oh, no. Gosh, yes.
7: Oh, yeah, okay.
9: Oh, now I kind of forgot what I was going to say. But,
1: I know. Is it shower day? All right, let's go. Yeah.
0: And now, the Men's Room legacy continues. Unfortunately, what you're about to hear is real. The members of this radio program are simply not that bright. Or what some people would call educated. They are merely stupid. They're not trying to offend anyone on purpose. And all have played doctors on TV. You have been warned and are cordially invited to join the party. This

0: the trippers, the grasshoppers, the hip ones, all gathered in secrecy and flying high as a kite.
1: This is the Men's Room with Miles and Thrill. 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You're listening to the Men's Room.
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3: 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Welcome to the 21st Amendment season, episode number 4574. Along with Steve the Thrill Hill, the Ted Smith, and my cock.
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3: 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On the Men's Room. 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
3: All right, here we go. We head to Poland, where in a twist, a bison knocks a tourist on his ass abroad. Meanwhile, when you run across the runway to catch your flight, your plan is clearly flawed. A not-so-sorry Charlie attacks a swimmer at the beach. A pet goose wakes up family with a loud screech. And a murder inquiry ends up being a doll in a suitcase. That is all coming on today's very special episode of The Men's Room.
1: And now, here's the question.
6: Hola, bitches. Good day to you and yours. All right, there was a panic over the weekend at Florida's Ancon Beach. Hundreds of swimmers rushed out of the water and onto the beach after they spotted a large shark thrashing around near the shore. There was even blood in the water. Yeah, it turns out it was not a shark, it was a tuna. Delicious, delicious tuna. But it's an easy mistake to make. In Mexico, a woman was enjoying the ocean. She pulled a log that was floating in the water.
7: Ew.
6: It was not a log. It was an alligator. Mm-hmm. And like anyone, she screamed through it and then hastily made her way back to shore. Again, it's easy to understand how the mistake was made. Not the case for a family in China who raised a dog for 2 years. To discover that their dog was a bear, it took them 2 years to figure out that the dog was a bear. Now, mistaken identity, it happens all the time. Not just with animals, of course. You ever confuse like sugar for salt or accidentally drink booze that you thought was water, try to put your key in the wrong door of the wrong car, or you ever mistake expanding builder's foam for hair mousse? Yeah, me neither, but a woman in Europe did. Ever sent a text to the wrong number on a first date, describing your date as, and I quote, brutally ugly, only to discover that you sent the text to the brutally ugly person that you're on the date with. Oof. Yeah, it happened to a guy in England. We'll share his story and all of those stories coming up. Sorry, I can't stop laughing about them. Brutally ugly. Ding. Oh, I think she's talking about me. We'll share those stories coming up. But first, we want to hear your answer to today's question, brought to you by our friends at Advanced Hair Restoration. We want to know, what did you think it was, but it wasn't at all?
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1: Oh, but y'all, away we go. Welcome to the 21st Amendment season, episode number 4574. What a large and in charge program we have for you today. Guaranteed future repeat. The exciting return if your guess is as good as mine. We have three categories for you today. We have the 10 most ordered flavors of ice cream on Instacart.
2: All right.
1: Over the last year. So we got ice cream.
2: All right.
1: We have the U.S. cities that rats love the most. This is from the mind of Orkin Pest Control.
2: I'm going to guess most are east of the Mississippi. You said cities?
1: Three are not.
2: Yeah.
1: All
2: so
1: the rest
2: 70%
1: are.
2: Absolutely.
1: Well, the older the city, the more rats are going to be around.
2: Yeah.
3: Yeah.
2: That's a fact.
1: Anytime they knock down a building, man, Fremont right now is rat central.
2: Mm-hmm.
1: They've been digging, man, and the rats have no place to go. So I'll try to figure out where the new home's going to be.
2: Sounds like Officer and a Gentleman.
4: So I got no place to go.
3: You should invite him in, Miles.
1: That's right. I did have a pet rat.
2: Feed him your expensive cheese.
1: And then he passed on. One day I just saw him out there.
2: You think he got hit by a car or something?
1: I'm not sure. Not sure what happened to him. I was like, no way.
3: He was just flat in the street?
1: Not my guy. He was just like this. You know what I mean?
2: That's like old age.
1: That's how rats die. They die on their side with their little tiny arms above their head, like this. Like they're running, and then something bad happens.
3: Sure, it was a cardiac
4: this
3: thing.
4: This is me, what it is.
1: Pretty much, yeah. And then the final category. Okay, they ranked as the members of the Pro Football Hall of Fame went in over the weekend. We have the greatest NFL players to wear jersey numbers.
2: Right.
1: We have 1 through 25.
2: All
1: okay?
2: Right.
1: All right. So we can do this a couple ways. I can set you up with a number. So, for example, we'll say number 12. All right?
2: Tom Brady.
1: Tom Brady's going to be the best player.
3: Or Joe Namath.
1: Or Aaron Rodgers, believe it or not. Sometimes we're number 12.
2: Nah, I'm not, no.
1: Or Terry Bradshaw, who won 4 Super Bowls.
2: He did.
1: Or Roger Staubach. Or, I mean, 12 used to be the go-to number of quarterbacks back in the day. But then you think of 13, right?
2: Dan Marino. No Super Bowls.
1: Can you think about who was the runner-up? Believe it or not.
2: Never number 13.
1: Guy played in the NFL forever. I don't believe he won. Did he win a Super Bowl? He won 1 Super Bowl. I think he lost 2.
3: How long ago?
1: Long enough to still be stocking shelves at a grocery store, Ted.
3: Oh, Kurt Warner.
2: Oh, yeah.
1: Because didn't he lose one with Cardinals, lose one with Rams, and win one with the Rams?
3: Yeah,
1: if I'm not mistaken.
3: He won the one with the Rams, and then they lost the next year the Pats.
2: And then the Cardinals.
3: Right, Cardinals lost the Steelers.
1: Yeah. So we'll give you the number, and then you try to figure out who you believe is the best player to wear that number that's played the game in the NFL.
2: All right.
1: If that's the category that you pick. On your guess, is as good as mine coming up for you? At 4:30, by the way, Ted Smith is back in the house.
2: Woo!
1: Irish Ted! Irish Ted's back.
3: All right. How are you getting on?
1: As far as your countries you've traveled to, how do you rank Ireland?
3: One.
1: Number one?
3: Easy one.
2: Oh, wow.
1: Seriously.
3: Correct.
1: Okay.
2: All right. Now, I had said that in my limited time in Ireland.
3: You sold it bad, man.
2: I did not sell Ireland bad. Ireland was fantastic. I just said some of the people there look off. Like maybe the water's tainted with radioactive waste or something. And Ted, you were there longer than I was. So
3: correct.
2: You saw plenty more locals than I did. What is your general assessment of just the average look?
3: Previously I'd only been to London, and then we were in Munich. So not as many beautiful women, but the ones that are beautiful are quite striking.
2: Okay, right? What percent do you think that is?
1: Is Steve right?
2: Your hesitation says that I am.
3: Well, I don't want to say anything bad because I had such a good time and I really love the people.
1: That's not what he's asking.
2: You're very diplomatic.
1: That's not what he's asking.
2: I understand.
1: He's not asking that.
2: I know you truly enjoyed your time there, man. And everyone I met was fantastic. A lot of them were very funny. It's just that when I was speaking to them, in my brain, I'm like, what happened in the womb? And how many people did this affect?
3: Right. So Dublin, high percentage, good-looking people.
2: Sure.
3: But you get out west a little bit and like...
1: What happened?
3: And Kerry. They just... I mean, they live in the country.
1: Well, look.
2: The States, we say, ooh, that's a country girl.
1: That's exactly
2: that's a positive thing.
1: Sometimes when you get outside...
3: Sure, I will say this. Like, it's part of the song, but like I was telling Mike earlier, like, a lot of gingers. I mean, I still like my blondes, but, you know, like that song, Galway Girl. When you're out there and there's like the black hair and the blue eyes, you're just like, oh.
1: Yeah. Ooh, there's that.
3: Yes.
1: Really?
2: How far apart are those eyes?
1: I got to go golfing.
3: You should.
1: I got to go golfing.
3: The Ryder Cup in Limerick.
1: Okay, in Limerick. Aha, that's where that came from, I bet.
3: It is.
1: The Limerick?
2: Yeah.
1: I was invented there.
3: There's a lot of stuff like that that I kept doing. Yeah. But I was taking trains and stuff, so I saw a bulk of the country.
1: Yeah. Did you go to Northern Ireland?
3: I did not. Our buddy Ron, that emails in from Belfast,

0: He actually came down to spend a day with me in Dublin.
1: Nice. Okay.
0: And we did like a whiskey tour. We saw St. Patrick's. We went to Trinity College.
1: How many different whiskeys?
0: I mean, I drank a lot of Jameson. And then there's, is it Teelings?
1: Teelings, yeah.
0: Yeah. So we went to their like distillery, which is really good. I, like a basic bitch, I got a frozen Irish coffee.
1: What?
0: Well, because we were like walking around. And he got a taste of like a fancy whiskey that I tried. But the frozen Irish coffee, top notch, fellas.
1: You know, I'm not above that. I would take that.
0: Yeah. Yeah. But it was, I can't explain.
1: Is this the best time of the year, summer-wise?
0: Yes.
1: Okay. So you went there at the right time.
0: It's right. So like Dublin's weather is a lot like ours. So I think if you go in August or September, you're pretty good. But then out in like where I was in like Dingle for, you know, like it just rains there every day.
2: Dingle. Mm-hmm. Did you eat any berries in Dingle? It's the only thing we were hoping you would do. I mean, just eat a strawberry.
1: I think if you're, I think the Dingle and Cork, both, you know, they seem to, I don't know, somehow that should be on a t-shirt in some form or fashion.
0: I almost bought a t-shirt in Cork.
1: That said?
0: Cork is very proud that they're from Cork.
2: All right.
0: So it just had their county and it said Cork. And then the rest of it said not Cork.
1: Oh, do they make corks in Cork?
0: That's a good call. Not sure.
1: Seriously. I mean, you know, like just for wine or, you know, like cork board or anything else. I mean, it is Cork, like Limerick. So is that the home of Cork?
2: Mm-hmm. I'm guessing probably, it is, but I don't know.
0: But I went to like a fort there that was from like the 1600s. And then during the Civil War, like the Black and Tans that owned it for took it over. Then the Irish got it back.
1: But they don't have t-shirts like I soak Cork.
2: Yeah.
0: You know what? I'm sure they do.
1: Right.
0: I just didn't go into one of those shops.
1: Okay.
0: I was trying to keep it just like real as I could.
1: That's real.
0: I got chewed out by one old timer in a pub one night.
1: For what? What did you do?
0: I was wearing an Arsenal kit or jersey. So like one couple came in, that guy really liked Arsenal and he was like, oh, you're American. So he sat down and then this old guy was like, you don't wear that because when the English were using cannons, Arsenal was an Arsenal. So he got on me about that. Then he flipped me off. Then I flipped him off back. Then he was talking about hurling. And I don't know real sports because I wear all that armor in American football. Yada, yada, yada. When I left, he's hugging me. One guy came by and was like, don't let the town drunk like make your – like he's just take the piss back out of him.
2: Yeah, you should tell him. Like, hey, man, that's everywhere. Okay. Every bar has the drunk who's going to harass you if they don't know you.
0: Correct.
2: Yeah. Guys like us guy.
0: Mm-hmm. Right. It's basically what it was.
1: Well, what was the best thing about it? What'd you say?
0: Honestly, just the people. And they're very like chill and relaxed. Even if they wind you up, like the British sometimes can kind of get you going, but they kind of mean it. Like they'll wind you up a little bit in Ireland, but they don't really mean it. And then they're just really nice and chill about stuff. Like the train station, I couldn't figure out my ticket. And the guy was just like, just here, just walk through.
2: Yeah.
0: Like, I trust you have a ticket.
1: How much was the ticket?
0: So we took the train a lot. I want to say it was like 30 or 40 pounds to go like across the country.
2: Is it all on phone like it is here?
0: You can also just go in day of and buy a ticket.
2: Okay, yeah. And that would be my move.
0: In Dublin at the Houston station, which is like their big train station, I was like, I didn't realize they don't have, it's not like Amtrak. They don't have like a bar car. So I was like, can you take beer or not? And this woman had to be 75. She just leans over. She's like, lads, you just order from this bartender. I'll give you the coffee cups. You just pour them in there. Just keep it cool.
2: Oh, nice.
0: Yeah.
1: Nice.
0: So it's little stuff like that. Like the bar, the pub's closed, but then they're always like, oh, yeah, wait, and you want another pint. Like, all right. Like I saw, like one bar we were in, my buddy was DJing, and he got probably the fourth time. They were like, all right, seriously, it's done.
2: Yeah. Okay.
0: So, like, there's rules, but they're
1: Luke, does the bar close early?
0: They do. So that's one bad thing. You got to, especially if you're
1: going to day drink.
0: And if you're going out for dinner, you better have eaten by about 9.
2: Oh, really?
0: Because outside of late night, like, going to the chip shop and getting a spice bag or going to
1: what's a spice bag?
0: So it's like all the fried little bits at the end of a fryer. It's starting like these Chinese restaurants. So it's like little pieces of chicken, chips.
2: Just whatever they get out of the fryer.
0: And then like some peppers and onions. And it's got like this dry spice. And then some people, like myself, I like to add the curry sauce on top.
1: Okay.
0: But the curry is so mild. I was telling Thrill. Like, it's not a joke. Their food is very mild.
1: Okay.
2: Just bland, right?
0: Yeah, the rotisserie chickens in the grocery store, Miles. I was like, somebody's like, well, their chicken's fresher. And I was like, they could put pepper or a little salt. I've never seen, it looked like boiled chicken. And that was their rotisserie chicken.
1: Hard pass.
0: Yeah.
1: Well,
0: it's super awesome.
1: But you would go again. You'd recommend it.
0: I can't wait to go back. I mean, I don't want to overdo it, but I mean, it took my heart. And like seeing, like being out in Kerry, like I guess my mom's family was from that area.
2: Okay.
0: And almost Limerick. So like, I've never been anywhere where it's like, oh, this is my actual heritage.
1: Yeah.
2: How long was the flight? Like 9 hours?
0: Yeah, I had to fly to Amsterdam first, quick layover, and then into Dublin. And then I think on the way back for Amsterdam was like 10 hours.
2: Okay. Yeah. Whew, it's about the time you hit your breaking point.
0: Yeah. It is.
2: Yeah, like I'm going to lose my mind if I don't get off this plane.
0: And on the way back, I had to do the dirty in that tiny little bathroom. I know. I put it off for as long as I could.
1: Do things smell? Because they're so old.
0: Some of the pubs do.
1: What does it smell like?
2: The years of sweat?
0: Yeah. Kind of farts, and you could tell you used to be able to smoke in there.
1: Yeah. But you can't anymore.
2: No.
0: No, but they all have little like gardens or whatever out backs. Like a lot of people were ripping cigs.
1: Okay.
0: Hell, I smoked a couple cigs. Yeah. I got all fired up.
1: Wow. Smells like farts.
2: Yeah. Oh, I remember they said, I believe it was London, when they originally...
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2: Fired up about that.
3: Not any better.
2: They weren't fired up about Ed?
3: So he was there for that funeral.
2: Yeah.
3: For, right, the Irish guy, Glenn, whoever. I can't remember his name. So, yeah, it's like he was over there.
2: Bono was there.
3: Bono was there.
2: Vedder was there. You know, yeah. Who's who of Ireland celebrity, right?
3: Yeah. I drank in the pub where the Dubliner started.
2: All right. Nice.
3: The Dubliner. Yeah.
2: Then a Dubliner in Fremont. Must be the same folks.
3: Well, it's not called the Dubliner. Oh. It's just in Dublin, and that's where the band, the Dubliner, started. Yeah. I think it's O'Donohue's.
2: Sounds like a lovely vacation.
3: Honestly, it is, I would say, probably the best vacation I've ever been on in my life.
2: Oh, and, nice.
3: And affordable. Would you say it was affordable?
4: He did not say that.
3: The prices of pints didn't shock me because, like, in Dublin, because I live here. But, like, Dingle, because it was a bank holiday weekend, so everybody was traveling within the country.
4: Okay.
3: The one hotel room in Dingle was very expensive.
2: Like, what's expensive? $500?
3: No, but it was a one bedroom, and it was, like, 230 pounds or something.
4: So that's about 280 US, I think, somewhere around there.
3: Right. Yep. And then I stayed at like a micro hotel the first night in Dublin. So like there's not even like a place to really like put your luggage. It was nice.
4: Oh, damn.
3: And it had air conditioner, but I was just like, all right, just stayed in.
2: Are they happy to see Americans?
3: Oh my God, yeah.
2: Okay.
3: They don't all want to hear about your heritage.
2: Yeah.
3: Which is fair, right? Because everybody just launches into it. But yeah, they're very super friendly, and like I said, like there's a lot of American stuff. Like Coors is on draft everywhere as much as Guinness is. There's a big chicken wing culture, and there's just so many Americans. They're just kind of used to us.
2: Sure,
3: but
2: you don't have to listen to all that crappy Irish music the entire time, right?
3: Crap. I enjoy it. I listened to Irish pub songs for about a month before I went, so people were impressed. They're like, "You know this one?" And I was like, "I did the homework."
2: But all the same,
3: they kind of are.
2: You know?
3: Yeah. Everyone. But a lot of American country music I heard. Country Roads. I texted you guys the one day. I know you were still on the air. If Jeff just did there singing Country Roads with a bunch of English or a bunch of Brits and Irish people.
2: That's crazy. That is crazy. Sounds like a hell of a
3: vacation. There's live music every night at some of the pubs. That's the best thing. That's one thing I wish America we did more of, right?
2: Just
3: singer songwriters. They might just be doing covers. It's just fun to hear live music.
4: Yeah, for sure.
2: All right, let's get to our question after the break. What did you think it was, but it wasn't at all? 206-803-ROCK.
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1: What did you think it was? 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We head to Ancon Beach.
2: Ancon.
1: On Marbella's Golden Mile. Reading this article, they act like everyone should know where this is.
2: The southeastern tip of Florida. I Googled it because I said, where in the hell is this? So, yeah, it's southeastern tip of Florida.
3: Off the coast of Cuba, if I'm not mistaken. Might be.
2: Was it in Cuba or is it in Florida?
3: I think it's Cuba.
4: Well, being off the southeastern tip of Florida and being off the coast of Cuba is a difference of...
2: Well, that's 90 miles.
4: A few miles, right. Yeah.
2: I mean, yeah, you gotta swim it. You know, Ancon Beach.
1: Marbella's. Well, this thing says Golden Mile. That might be Spain.
2: No, it's not Spain. Maps. And
1: Spain. Marbella's Golden Mile. It's in Spain.
2: Hold on.
1: Famous 3-mile stretch of luxury real estate, high-end restaurants, beachfront promenades in Spain.
2: But I'm looking at the map here, and it shows Cuba, which makes Mike right.
1: Okay. Oh,
2: either way, it's a beach.
4: Right, yeah. It's a beach.
2: And it's on the
4: beach.
2: Water.
4: Okay. Something happened at the beach.
1: Pack swimmers were seen racing to escape a shark, only to realize they were running from a giant tuna. Footage taken showed a huge fish thrashing around near the shore with a swimmer around. Now, from a distance, the fish appeared to be a shark, and a beachgoer was seen trying to outswim it in a panic. Others were seen running toward it, hoping to catch a glimpse of whatever was attacking this man. The fish turned out to be a 650-pound tuna.
2: That's a big tuna.
1: Which was thrashing around in the shallow water trying to get back out to sea as more and more people arrived. So I don't know why this thing was trying to beach itself.
2: It wasn't trying to beach itself. According to the article, it had injured itself, like cut its gills or something. So there's blood in the water. It's in water that's too shallow for it. So it's thrashing in a panic trying to get back to the deep ocean. But people had thought, because they saw the blood and the thrashing, that it had already snagged somebody.
1: See, they believe the tuna had been injured either by fishing gear or a jet ski.
2: Yeah.
1: All right. So once became clear it was harmless. I don't know if that's harmless or not.
2: 650 pounds.
1: Correct.
2: Of a panicked animal that is not
1: beachgoers
2: harmless.
1: Are said to have helped it return to deeper water using sunbeds and deck chairs to push it back out. The nationality of the swimmer who had a scare when he went for a dip was not clear. Camilo Orosa, a local, commented on the scene, said, "My God, if it were me, I would have S'd my pants, or rather my swimming trunks." Another said, "If I was that swimmer, I would have died from a heart attack. It looks like a shark." Have you guys seen the footage of this thing basically swimming right up on this dude?
2: I saw some still
1: thrashing around.
2: Yeah, I would have thought it was a shark, too. I'm not going to lie.
1: A British expat who runs a electric water sports and wellness company said, "It was in so much distress. I went into the water to see if it was tangled in a net, or maybe it had something inside, but nothing. It was huge, but very beautiful." Another social media user said the poor tuna must have had some kind of collision with a jet ski or a boat. Tuna being around is normal, and they tend to stay close to the coast. Sometimes they get mistaken for dolphins. If that tuna comes up on the beach like that,
2: yeah,
1: I am not helping it back out.
2: No, I'm definitely
1: I'm pulling it back up on the beach. It's a tuna.
4: You're right. I'm watching it now. That is a monster of a fish.
1: Yes.
2: Yeah, so you assume it's a shark, man.
4: He's going crazy.
1: But people pay tons of money to go out there and get something this big.
2: They do.
1: Why would you push the damn thing back out? Look, I get it. If there's a shark on the beach, most people don't eat shark. Yes, some cultures eat shark fin soup. Other than that,
2: I've had shark once. It was delicious, to be honest with you.
1: Was it really good?
2: Yeah, it was some seafood place in Baltimore. It's when we first moved there in 1984.
4: I've had shark.
2: I do not remember the name of the place, but a seafood joint. They had it on the menu.
1: It's East Coast. It's called Sharky's.
2: And I tried it, and it was super good.
4: Yeah.
2: Really,
4: good. I think the other problem is, Miles, like that. First of all, you don't know it's a tuna. And then second of all, like, you're on vacation. We can do a 600-pound fish.
1: Well, you're going to take it to the restaurant. They're going to feed you for free.
2: Yeah, probably.
1: Right?
4: Yeah. Thrill knows. Every restaurant's ready to butcher a 600-pound fish. Yeah.
2: Thank you for bringing this to us.
1: Yeah.
2: That is awesome.
1: Who's going to turn out 650 pounds of tuna?
2: I think most places.
1: Seriously?
2: Yeah.
1: There's nobody out there taking 600. Come on. What do you think they do when they catch them on deep charter?
2: If they're for a fisherman, they will take them. You're some tourist. It's like, hey,
1: it's
2: I dragged this bloody bitch off the beach. Hook me up. You're like, no, we're not doing that.
1: Okay.
4: Right. And then I think you probably need some type of license.
2: Something.
4: To just take a 600-pound tuna out of the ocean.
2: Like, sir, was this thing dying on the beach?
1: It came out. It came onto the beach.
2: Sure.
1: I'm not even fishing. I just pulled the bitch up on the shore.
2: Yeah, I hear you.
1: I hear 650
4: pounds. I see where your head's at. just don't. Yeah. I'm with those people. Once I realized it was a tuna, I would have helped put it back in the water.
2: Would you? Man. Would you have gone back out?
1: No. I'd have a fight with those guys. Like, we're pulling this thing in, man.
2: I'm not messing with it. 650 pounds. Like, look, man, he lives, he dies. I don't know. Circle of life. But that is a lot of weight, and it's panicking. I'm just not messing with it. Like, I'm not doing it.
1: Did you have tuna the other night?
2: I did.
1: How was it?
2: It was delicious.
1: So you'd have pulled it up on shore?
2: I would not have.
1: You would not
2: have? Nope.
1: Okay. All right.
4: Yeah.
1: I'm just saying.
2: Yeah, I absolutely would not have.
1: Okay. Now we go to Mexico. A woman got what she was sure to be the surprise of her life last Sunday while taking a dip in a peaceful lagoon. The water was calm and refreshing, and it seemed like a relaxing afternoon until it wasn't. While standing in waist-deep water, she felt what she thought was a piece of driftwood floating past her legs. So she reached down and grabbed it. But it wasn't wood. It was an alligator. In a desperate bid to save herself, the swimmer throws the alligator into the air. Then she scrambles toward shore, clearly terrified. She was terrified, and we're sure the young alligator was too. She'll probably never go in that water again, and we can't blame her one bit.
2: No, I would not either.
1: According to authorities.
2: I would not either. As far as animals go, and I've told this before, just younger days, 20s, had three roommates at the time. We rented a house. Each had our own bedroom. And every night, I mean, we would just get hammered, go to bed. I had a mattress on the floor. And anyway, wake up the next morning, typical hangover. And between me and the door, because we would prank each other plenty, but between me and the door to get out of my bedroom, there's a Rottweiler that I do not know that is sleeping on the floor in my room, and my door is closed. So I'm laying in bed looking at this thing like, I don't know which one of my roommates put this in here, but it's not funny because I do not know this dog. And I don't know anyone, keep in mind, who owns a Rottweiler. And I know that any of us could have gotten drunk enough to drag some stray Rottweiler in here, but they put it in my room. So I laid in bed for almost an hour trying to figure out how do I want to approach this? Because the thing's asleep, and what I don't want to do is wake it up. And it's close enough to the door where if I open the door, it's going to nudge this thing, it's going to wake up. And I don't know if I'm quick enough to get out of the door before this thing attacks me. So I'm pissed, but I'm dead quiet, and I'm just staring at this thing through bloodshot eyes. Very angry, and I'm trying to think of anything. Now, keep in mind, my bedroom's on the third floor of this row home, so I'm like, well, I can't climb out the window. Then I'm like, can I reach? No, I'm not going to try to climb on the roof because if I fall, right, that's it for me. So I don't know what to do. So I'm just staring at this thing. And then I realize, like, its chest is not going up and down. I'm like, did they put a dead dog in my room? Which I don't know if that's worse or better, right? But again, because you don't put this, I'm living with Leon at the time. You're not going to put anything past anyone doing stuff like that. It was not a Rottweiler. It was my crumpled up black leather jacket that I had just slung over there the night before. But I laid in bed for an hour, very, very panicked about the situation. Like, it's my effing jacket.
1: Damn.
2: I was so annoyed by the time I came out of my bedroom. And then when they're like, what's wrong with you? I'm like, man, I thought my jacket was a dog. And all they do is look at me like, why would you think your jacket's a dog? I'm like, I don't know. I got into my head that my jacket was a dog. I was convinced of this for an hour. Tony's like, you laid in bed for an hour staring at your jacket, and you do not recognize that it was your jacket. You thought it was a Rottweiler. I was like, that is true. That's true. That was my situation. All right.
4: I had one kind of like that. I was a teenager. Mm-hmm. Now, I'm going to sound really old here, but you got to keep in mind, we're so used to phones buzzing now. We're used to that sound.
2: Yeah.
4: I had acquired a pager. Right?
2: Okay.
4: I'm like 16 or 17, and I'm walking downstairs. I just hear this sound in our basement. Right, same thing. It must have been half an hour. I stood at the top of those stairs. I'm fully convinced there's either a ghost or something in the basement. And then finally, I think my brother came home or something, and he's like, and I grabbed a tennis racket or something, like, we'll go down together. And that's exactly what it was. It was that pager. Right.
2: So you told him, like, there's something in the basement.
4: Correct. Right? I mean, because I was home alone, so I'm just like, I am terrified. But it just never dawned on me that there would just be a pager making a sound. But again, technology wasn't as big.
2: So, right.
4: Yep. And I only had the thing for a couple of weeks. But it's kind of like you. When it's over, you're like, I'm a dummy.
2: I'm so stupid. And you spend a lot of time. Actually, most recent, we were in Orlando for my kids' volleyball tournament, sort of end-of-the-year tournament, national tournament. There are thousands of kids there.
1: Matter of fact, my nieces are playing in there.
2: We're at that same tournament. Yep. I want to say the girls played the week before, I believe, because they have like 2.5 weeks there where the convention center is purely volleyball. They do girls, then they do boys. Some years they do boys and girls. Either way, the girls had just left. All the boys show up because everyone at the hotel is telling us. Cause we're like, oh, man, sorry about the kids. And all of them said, look, Boys are quieter than girls. Girls scream about everything.
4: Oh, yeah.
2: Boys are crazy and they make a lot of noise and they do dumb S, but they're quieter. So I was not with them at this point, but we had rented a Kia Carnival, which I was unfamiliar with, but it's a big ass minivan. You can fit 8 people, including the driver. And we would trade off who drove the boys to and from the tournament just based on the day, right? And one of us is going to pick us up. The other one's going to order food. So when they get back to the hotel, we're ready to go. So our friend Kristen, she's going to go pick up the boys. Cool. She's gone for longer than we thought she should have been gone. And when she gets back, there's just this expression on her face. You know the thing where you're embarrassed even though nobody knows why kind of thing? You could just see it on her face. And she goes, look, I get the boys out of the convention center. And anyone familiar with teen boys, if they're close and are all together, it's just a lot of noise. It's a lot of stuff, right? And they smell like they just played volleyball. Because, again, they're 14-year-old boys. So she goes, I have 7 of them. And we get into the Kia Carnival. And the thing about them, every time we took them, it's they're fighting to get into the bath. They're climbing over seats. They're stepping on stuff with their shoes and moving seats around, throwing their bags all over the place. Like, it's just a disaster. So she goes, they go through the regular rigmarole. And she goes, I go to start the car. The car won't start. So it's like, oh, F, man. Keep in mind, it is so hot there in July. She's like, we can't figure it out. Then she realizes, this is not our Kia Carnival.
1: Oh.
2: Yeah, so she's telling, like, get out of the vehicle now. So the boys,
1: Jesus,
2: they all scramble out. And I'm like, well, what's the big deal? She goes, man, you know what the minivans look like after we drive them. She's like, I kind of just left it in that condition because I don't want to keep hanging out of this car trying to make it look right.
1: Mm-hmm.
2: So I'm like, so somebody went back to the Kia Carnival, opened the door. And she's like, they'll know someone's been in the vehicle, but it's not like anyone took anything. But, like, the radio's already been changed. The seats are all effed up. You know, there's fingerprints all over the windows. I'm like, Jesus Christ. I'm like, how long?
1: I've had a similar
2: experience. Said I was sitting there for, like, 10 minutes. We could not figure out why the car wouldn't. Because the boys knew the car, too. And so everyone's giving suggestions. They're looking crap up on their phones. Like, we'll try this. And finally, she's like, oh, my God. This is the wrong car. Like,
1: okay.
2: Smooth, right. Man.
1: Happened to me when I was 18 years old. So, yeah. Ocean City, Maryland, very popular in the summertime. Me and two of my buddies. We have a friend who has been going there at this point in time, older brother of a friend, for 5 years. He gets a job all the time. So basically what he said was, you guys just rent a place. You come down. We'll figure out your job situation. It won't even take a week. You know, you
2: sure.
1: Just get down here. I know some people. You'll find a job, even if I wasn't here. So right. Just rent the place. At this point in time, it's phone only. I take a number that he's got. This guy has a garage apartment behind his house.
4: All right.
1: So we get there. It's like a Saturday or Sunday, whenever we get into town. I can't remember when it was. But there's steps going up on the side. There's an apartment above the garage.
2: Yeah.
1: All right. It's fully furnished. Okay. That's one thing. And there are 3 beds. Now, the only thing about this was it was kind of like a military style one big room.
2: Yeah.
1: So there's a twin bed in one corner, there's a twin bed in the other.
2: Okay.
1: There's another twin bed, and then there's a couch and a little kitchen area. And,
2: yeah.
1: And the shower was below the steps going up.
2: Yeah.
1: There's a TV in there. I mean, it's got everything you need for some 18-year-olds. And it was furnished, it was nice. Had air conditioning, the whole deal. We are unpacked, we are in there for about 12 hours, maybe. We spent the night, we woke up the next day. We went and started looking for jobs. We came back at noon, all right? There are people in our apartment.
2: Okay.
1: Oh. Oh, yeah. Oh, yeah. You see, the downstairs of the garage, where the garage door was,
2: yeah,
1: that was what we rented.
2: Oh.
1: Now, we had unpacked. And the thing was, and that so the key to the upstairs door was also unlocked the key to the downstairs door on the garage. They were the same lock with the same key. So that the people upstairs, I don't know if they knew it or not, but they could open up our door. We can open up theirs. Because like, how do we get in here? Like, well, the key they gave us.
2: How long did it guys take you to figure out who had rented what, though?
1: You have to remember, the upstairs apartment, very, very nice. The downstairs apartment, it is on a concrete slab because it is, in fact, a garage.
2: Yeah.
1: Yeah. There is a toilet in the corner. But it doesn't have, again, like a Pittsburgh toilet. It does not. It has a shower curtain that goes around it.
2: Nice.
1: All right. Okay, like a half shower curtain.
2: Yeah.
1: The sink is the sink. So the sink is the kitchen sink. It is the bathroom sink.
2: Oh, God.
1: Your shower's underneath the steps.
2: How much was this place?
1: It was like $150 each.
2: Overpriced.
1: Yeah, but it was still the beach, and yeah. that was still expensive.
4: Right, that was the point of going.
1: Right, but the look on this woman's face when we opened the door, and I mean, she looked and she's like, "What are you doing?" And I'm like, "We live here." And she's like, "You do not live here. I promise." We eventually, obviously, had a wonderful time over the summer.
2: Sure.
1: You know, we became friends, all that. She, older
2: were
1: lady,
2: they there the whole time you were there?
1: She was a permanent resident.
2: Oh, God. So she legitimately lived there.
1: Her mother lived there and her sister also lived with her. So there were three people living in that, and they all worked in the kitchens and different restaurants. So it was just one of those things that, you know, we just...
2: That's weird.
1: That's what I said. I'm like, where is their stuff? Like, where is makeup? Like,
2: anything.
1: Where's their clothes? Like, what are we missing?
2: Toothbrushes.
1: Then we realized that the reason that the keys were the same was because there was also a back storage area on that garage.
2: Okay, yeah.
1: Where they kept their bicycles, they kept all that crap. But I mean, we're walking in, man. I'm like, who is sitting on my couch? She's like, who just opened up my door? We're just like, this is bizarre. And then we went downstairs, and we're like, oh man, we gotta live down here for a whole summer. Like, it was bad. But, I mean, you know, you're 18 years old.
2: Sure.
1: Do the best you can.
2: You can make it work at that age.
4: I mean, I've done it in some of the buildings I've lived in. All the doors look the same. And just, like, moved in new, just got off on the wrong floor and just opened a door. And it wasn't locked. And same thing, just walked in and this couple just being like, what are you doing here? And I'm like, took me a second to be like, oh, I'm in your place.
1: Yes.
4: But it's very awkward.
2: It's super awkward, man.
4: Yeah.
2: Super awkward. I mean, even on the plane, there's little things where... I don't know why it's so difficult for people to figure out what row and seat they're in. And it's just the way they number it, right? So, like, if it's row 16 and 17, for whatever reason, they're slightly off-center. So, when my daughter and I were coming back from San Diego, there's just the family. And I'm like, hey, I think you're in our seats. And I'm being very nice about it. And immediately, the dad looks at me like, you might want to check your ticket. I'm like, I got it in my hand. That's why I'm saying it, man. Then he looks up and... Oh, my bad. I said, it's cool.
1: Happens all the time in the Paramount.
2: It's fine, man. And I mean, but he felt like such a jackass just because he had attitude. But I think he had attitude, not because of me. He just had a small kid with him. So I think he's already annoyed because deep down he wants to beat his kid to death. But you can't because you're on a plane.
3: How's your first instinct not to at least just check your ticket?
2: I think, when someone asks something?
3: You know, if
2: because
3: if
2: you did. You I were looking it. At your phone that as your ticket, and then you compared it to the numbers that are up. I get why
3: like, I'm
2: you
3: immediately going to say, like, 17D, like, I'm going to try to check it with you. Like, you don't just say, oh, I think you're mistaken there, buddy.
1: Mike, every time I go somewhere, those are time for, like, a year straight. Anytime I went anywhere, somebody was sitting in my seat.
2: Was it an honest mistake, or were they trying to get a better seat?
1: I mean, kind of who thing? Knows? At the end of it,
4: I think
1: who knows?
4: It's stadiums, 50-50. Stadiums are a little bit different. Like
1: concerts.
4: I know I've done it at concerts, especially like that, like Luke Combs, because it was very dark.
2: Yeah.
4: And when I first went in there, I was just a little behind like the rest of our crew. And I was the overconfident one.
2: Yep.
4: And I'm like pretty sure. And the guy's just like, and they're just like, no, man. Like, you're in the right row. You're just on the wrong side.
2: Yep.
4: And I look down and I see like everybody else like, yep, that's all me.
2: I thought I did it at a hotel in Miami, man, just staggering back. And my wife even said, because it's at night, so I'm going to go get a pack of smokes. The 7-Eleven is maybe 4 blocks away. Don't get lost. I'm like,
4: how am I going to get lost?
2: How stupid do you think I am, man? It's a straight line down the road. She just says, okay. Anyway, I go to get cigarettes. I get cigarettes, no problem. I walk back to my hotel. We're on the 6th floor, I believe it was. Either the 5th or 6th floor. Either way. I get on the elevator, it stops at 4 or it stops at 5.
4: I'm okay. Like,
2: what the hell, man? So I get into a different elevator. Again, the numbers stop a floor short. And I'm like, I just came from this room, right? So I know it's there. So I go up the steps and I'm now trudging up the steps again because you're drunk. And I'm like, F it. I'll just go up there. It stops. I'm like, what? Finally go to the front desk. And I'm like, how do I get up to the 5th floor or how do I get up to the 6th floor? Whichever one it was. And the one behind the desk is like, we don't have a 5th floor or a 6th floor, whichever. My response was, and this is an exact quote, oh, I think you do.
4: Mm-hmm.
2: Sir, can I see your room key? And very confidently, I handed it to her. It's like, so you're at the wrong hotel. I'm like, oh, God damn it. I am so sorry, man. She's like, mm-hmm. Here's the thing about Miami, in my defense, one, I'm hammered, but also everything where we were staying, they look the same. It's all that white Art Deco stuff.
4: Yeah.
2: And I swore. I was at the right hotel. So when I get back to the hotel, my wife's like, what took so long, man? It's down the road. I said, okay, well, you told me not to get lost. I didn't really, like, get lost. What did you do? I went to the wrong hotel entirely, and I flipped a woman attitude. She's like, you are so stupid. I said, right, I'm just going to bed now. Just going to bed.
1: Right. What did you think it was, but it wasn't at all? 206-803-ROCK.
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0: KISW. The shenanigans continue. This is the Men's Room with Miles and Thrill.
1: They say there are some first dates that are merely awkward, and then there are those who become internet legends. A story off of Reddit is one of those timeless tales, a masterclass in cringeworthy moments, and perfect payback that's making the rounds.
2: Yeah.
1: Man shared his experience on the platform, explaining it all started promisingly. He meets a woman on Match.com. After a few days of good conversation, they decide to meet up.
2: Yeah.
1: So, wanting to make a good impression, he books a table at a nice restaurant for a full sit-down dinner, rather than just a quick coffee.
2: Sure.
1: Now, from that moment they met, he sensed that something was off.
2: He could just sense it.
1: He said, I got a feeling early on that maybe didn't meet her expectations looks-wise.
3: Do they not have pictures on Match.com? I know everyone does filters or whatever, but I feel like sometimes you can see through the filter to see the ugly. You know, you'll always look better, but still, you know.
1: Well, he described her as somber at first, but noted she loosened up after several glasses of wine. Now, just as their main course ended, she excused herself to go to the bathroom. While she was gone, his phone buzzed. It was a text. The text was from her. It said she had obviously intended to send it to a friend, but in her haste, she sent it directly to her date. The message read, "This date is rubbish. He is brutally ugly, and I'm not having fun. Can you call me in about 5, and I'll pretend there's an emergency?" Stunned, the man decided to flip the script. Instead of confronting her, he flagged down the waiter, grabbed her coats, and calmly delivered an all-time great exit line. He says, "My wife has gone to the bathroom, and I just got a call from work. There's an emergency that I have to deal with. She has the credit card. She'll square up the bill." And with that, he walked out, leaving her to deal with the check and consequences of her accidental text.
2: Ooh.
3: I mean, it's a good move, but man, when someone says you're brutally ugly.
1: Yeah. Well, getting up and leaving.
3: Yeah, not my type. Don't find them attractive. You can live with all those things, right? And look, plenty of women have shot me down. I've never had someone say, "Listen, you seem like a nice enough guy, but you are, quote, brutally ugly." Like, that's never going to go away, man.
1: I've never really messed up with my phone like that. Not that bad. I have
3: not
1: in person.
3: That bad.
1: I have in person.
3: Sure.
1: But I've never messed up on a text or with a picture or with something.
3: Oh, yeah.
1: That was inappropriate. Still have not done that. Yet.
2: I have.
3: Have you?
1: It will happen.
2: Yeah.
3: What was your scenario?
2: A couple different ones. Like, one was just the chick just was always late.
3: All right.
2: And I was texting my buddy, and I didn't realize they had flipped over. And I just said, you know, like, in a shocker, she's late again. So she was kind of pissy about that. That's not the bad one. The bad one was, like, I would just say a friend, and we were late night friends.
3: All right.
2: And I definitely, she had the same name as somebody else on my phone.
3: Oh, no.
2: And sent kind of a little more aggressive than you up. And then when I got the reply, I was like, "I am so sorry." Like, and she, and I'm still friends with this person, and they're super cool.
3: How descriptive were you about what it is you would like to have done?
1: Were you speaking, or were you showing in picture form?
2: No. It was just text, but it was, you know, it was
3: specific.
2: Yeah. Mm. Just like, let's get down to business, blah, blah, blah. They were very cool about it. They have never brought it up. She knows completely. I was like, "That is not meant for you," and it was fine. But that took me probably a week over the embarrassment of, like, "Oh my god, I am going to run into this person."
3: Wouldn't it be better though if you just sent it to a dude? Because a dude would be like, "I like you, buddy, but I'm not up for that," right? And kind of
2: correct.
3: Go, "All right, quick giggle." Yeah, you send it to a chick. Right,
2: the best one is this involves my family. I was not there.
3: All right,
2: so my brother, my sister and my mom will get together every year around Christmas to go down to the National Mall, see the tree.
3: Sure.
2: Blah, blah, blah. They always go to the bar and restaurant called the Irish Times, right? It's like tradition. My brother's going to get cottage pie, whatever. So they all go. The kids are a little bit younger. So there's some things at dinner or whatever. So my sister, though, she's drinking the whole time. And the guy that makes the burgers, James, is there.
3: Okay.
2: With his wife and his new baby. So there's all this, like, noise and stuff. I can imagine how it's probably an annoying dinner, right? My niece and nephew were, you know, 9 and 10. You know that age.
3: Yeah.
2: So my sister, though, when she gets home, just unleashes on my brother and bitching about my brother and his family. She thinks to James, but it's a group text.
3: Oh.
2: So then by the time my brother gets up, he just has a voicemail from my sister that's like, "I'm so sorry, blah, blah, blah." And he's like, "That's weird. Why would she leave me a voicemail?" And then he looks at the text. And it's like, Yeah, it was brutal. Like, I'm pretty sure she got uninvited to his Christmas that year.
3: Oh, really?
2: This was like 4 days before Christmas.
1: Jesus.
3: Yeah. Oh, wow.
2: Well, it's one thing, too, to like make fun of your sibling.
3: Sure.
2: You can't go in on your sibling's spouse to
1: yeah.
2: that.
1: Yeah.
3: Right.
2: That, like, that's kind of a no-no.
3: Right? You just you can't.
2: Right.
1: No, it's off limits. Completely off limits.
2: Correct. And I mean, like, let's be honest. You guys know my sister. You know how drunk she can get.
3: Oh, yeah.
2: She went in.
1: Ooh. What did you think it was? But it wasn't at all. 206-803-ROCK.
3: Your laugh makes the whole thing worthwhile.
2: I mean, look, from 3,000 miles away, I thought the story was amazing. Like, I did feel bad for my brother and sister-in-law, but also...
1: Well, he didn't tell her what she said, did he?
2: He did not tell Amy.
1: Okay.
2: But he was...
3: Well, he's not stupid.
2: He's not dumb, but he was just... Honestly, I think, A, he was that pissed. And truthfully, like, I think his feeling... Like, he was really, like, kind of hurt and be like, Jesus, man, this is what you really think? So, I mean, that took a while to kind of get over.
3: We had a situation at the bar, probably about a year ago. My wife and I are at the bar, but we're both fairly social at this bar. So my wife's talking to somebody else. I'm going around to the varsity side.
2: Oh, yeah.
3: To get a drink. And there's this woman that I've never seen before. And she's hammered, right? And she's got the super long fingernails, big-ass gold hoop earrings, hair's all teased and curled up, whatever. So she's kind of flirting with everybody. I'm waiting on my drink. And so she starts flirting heavy with me, right? And I'm just being cool. I'm like, hey, man, you know, what's going on? What's your name? And my name's blah, blah, blah. Whatever. Waiting on my drink. Then my wife comes around, sits down next to me. And so the woman leans over, says something to my wife. And my wife's not jealous or anything. She knows, like, I don't want to be in this situation. I just want to get my drink. So my wife kind of leans over. And this girl basically, like, introduces herself to my wife, not knowing we're together, right? And my wife's just like, yeah, cool. And just kind of turns away. So this chick who's all drunk is just like, you know what? F that bitch, blah, blah, blah. And I'm going to let you in on a quick secret. She's like, what? That's my wife. The look on this woman's face, like, I'm sorry. I'm like, don't worry about it. I'm like, say it again, we're going to have an issue.
2: Mm-hmm. Yeah.
3: That's all. I mean,
1: why would she say that?
3: Because she was drunk and she's trying to be super social, right?
2: Oh, okay.
3: And my wife recognizes that. I mean, she's hitting on everybody. Nothing special about me, but she's doing her thing. So my wife just kind of stayed out of it. That's why she's like, yeah, that's nice. And just kind of turned away.
2: Sure.
3: That was it. That chick's an adder in bed. So I'm like, oh, it's my wife. Oh, my God. I'm like, I didn't say you're wrong. I just said you might not want to say that again or we're going to have a problem. She paid her tab and she left.
2: Yeah.
3: Yeah.
2: That's what I'm saying. It's one thing to say something, but yeah. Like you start talking about somebody's spouse. Like,
3: well, the thing is, I wasn't even mad. She was just, because my wife goes, I didn't even do anything. I literally said, it's because you gave her the cold shoulder.
2: Right,
3: because
2: you didn't
3: and
2: chat.
3: She's in that state of mind. Don't worry about it. She's like, I'm not at first. I said, no, I get it, ma'am. I said, well, it's all good.
1: We had a conversation one day in the air. So the band that we're playing is also a band that is playing at a venue in town that night.
3: All right.
1: Okay. We might have mentioned that the band is playing. And I think I went off on a tirade of just like, I don't understand how this band ever became popular.
3: Well, who's the band? It's right now.
4: Hang on, I'll just turn it off. Ready?
1: Yeah.
3: And just kill the mics?
4: Yeah, ready? Just kill the mics. Mike, Miles?
1: Yeah.
3: Oh, that's fair.
4: Oh, okay.
3: I know who it was. I know, yeah.
1: Which one?
3: The second one.
4: Second one.
1: Oh, it was.
3: Yeah.
1: Okay, yes.
3: Yes. Right. Yes, it was the second one.
1: All right, so we find this out later.
4: Oh, no.
1: No, it's not sick. Okay, so then you asked me something. I was like, look, I just never got it. Like, I just don't get it. Like, look, everyone has their own taste in music. As a matter of fact, I just had a friend reach out to me and ask me to get tickets for this band as they're coming to town again. And the thing that disturbed me the most is she said they're my favorite band. Can you please hook me up? And I just lost a lot of respect from her because she said they were her favorite band. So obviously,
3: yeah.
1: People like this band. I just do not, right? Turns out they had the radio station on during soundcheck, right?
3: Oh, yeah. Yeah.
1: On stage.
3: I know exactly where we were, too. Because the guy, when we're doing this broadcast, we're broadcasting from a different location. I'll leave it at that. But when the band had walked in, I didn't really recognize the guy as being the singer from this band, but when he got a big smile and he waved to us. And we just waved back. And then I pieced together, oh, that must be the guy from this band. And they're, what, 80 feet away from us on stage?
1: Oh, man, it was not good.
2: Were we broadcasting from the event?
3: Yes.
2: Yeah,
3: and
2: yeah.
3: The doors had, yes.
2: Yeah, oh, yeah.
3: The doors hadn't opened yet.
2: Yep.
3: And Miles is going off, man.
2: Too soon.
3: And the band
1: I don't know.
3: Is literally listening to us.
1: I had no idea. I'm just trashing it.
3: But I do think.
1: Look. Everybody has their own individual taste in music. I was just expressing mine.
3: But
1: they're
3: but
1: not terrible. People love them. They do wonderful things.
3: But I do think this because two of those guys specifically are very big fans of the show.
1: I didn't know
3: so
1: that.
3: I think that they thought that you were just ripping them.
1: Yeah.
3: Because there's no like animosity. You know, yeah. They're still smiling. And in my mind, I'm like, I don't think they knew that Miles was being serious. I think they thought that he was just like ribbing him, so to speak.
1: Oh, man. I've had a
3: the
1: couple.
3: The dude had walked by
1: I've
3: us.
1: Had a, I've had a couple of those, man. Yeah. Where I was like, ooh, this is bad. So I had a pretty good buzz on the golf course, right?
3: Yeah.
1: I'm playing with this guy. Eventually, it gets to that point where you go, hey, where do you work? Where do you live? What do you do? Blah, blah, blah.
3: Yeah.
1: He's like, I'm a guitarist. And I'm like, what band? And I thought he said Black Crowes. I'm like, Black Crowes. He said, no, counting. I'm like, Counting Crows, like that crap Accidentally in Love?
3: He just told you
1: and he's
3: that
1: like,
3: he's in the band.
1: And he's like, yeah. And I'm like, oh, I'm sorry, Dave. Like, I like, there's a lot of great music that you guys did. That song just grates on me real bad. My bad. And he was just looking at me like, you gotta be kidding me. And I'm just, I'm sorry.
3: I'm in this band. Yeah. Who plays that crappy song?
1: Accidentally in Love, that crap? That's you? Oh, man.
3: Oh, sorry.
1: Because I thought he was kidding. Oh. He's like, no, I'm Dave Brenner. I'm the guitarist for him. What's his name? Dave, I think it's Brenner. Whatever his name is.
3: So you thought the guy was joking?
1: I thought he was kidding.
3: Jesus. That's awkward.
5: Damn it, Miles.
6: Yeah. Oh, hey, but it looks good on you.
1: No, seriously.
3: Right, exactly.
1: Hold on. I'm sorry.
5: That's tough.
1: Yeah. But then, here's the problem with that. You can't walk away. You're playing 18, right?
3: What hole were you on?
6: This is like only like hole
1: eight.
6: Nine.
1: Yeah,
6: nine.
1: Oh, yeah.
6: Yeah, so you got to spend.
1: Dave Bryson, that's who I played with. Yeah, this guy. He's a good guy.
3: Yeah.
1: He's very nice.
3: Of course you're going to say something nice now.
1: I just shouldn't have said, like, not that Accidentally in Love crap, right? He's like,
6: yeah.
3: You couldn't pick a song you liked.
1: Then he came back and said, you realize we made more money off of that song because of the Shrek 2 soundtrack
3: mm-hmm.
1: than almost off of Round Here or any of that other crap they did? Not crap, you know what I'm saying?
3: Not too late. Cat's out of the bag, brother.
1: No.
6: Go ahead.
3: The genie ain't going back in the bottle.
5: Get it out. Let that hate flow.
1: I did not mind the Counting Crows when they came out.
3: You don't have to tell us.
1: I just thought, I was kidding. I didn't really think he was the guitarist in the band. So I did not know that.
3: Even though
1: he's a regular dude with a golf hat on, just playing golf with me. Like, my bad, man.
6: He threw
1: it. He's like, sorry.
3: He literally just told
6: which the band was.
1: Well, I thought, he said, all I heard was Crows. Like, Black Crows? And he goes, no, Counting. I'm like, Counting like that Accidentally in Love crap? And he just gave me this look like, yeah, like the Accidentally in Love crap.
6: Like, I wrote the riff, dude.
1: Yeah. It's like, my bad.
3: Put a lot of time into that.
1: What did you think it was? But it wasn't at all. 206-803-ROCK.
3: But I like Shrek.
1: Exactly.
6: Shrek 2's my favorite.
3: Hello, Brock. Welcome to the men's room.
7: Hola, bitches.
3: Hola.
7: So, Ted, that sounds like a great time. I'm glad you're back, but that had to be a life experience for you, yeah?
6: Brock, it was unreal. I highly recommend everybody tries Ireland for a trip.
7: My girl's going to Italy in a couple months, and I've actually never been out of the States because of a felon, but we'll see about that.
6: All right.
3: Wait, is she going to Italy without you?
7: Yeah, she's going with her sisters, and she's complaining about it, like, daily because her sisters are making plans, and they're not getting along, and it's a whole thing.
3: Dude, she can be around some of the hottest men on Earth. I'm just throwing it out there. See, Ireland, you'd be very comfortable.
7: Well, she's sitting right next to me right now, so thanks for giving her the idea.
3: Oh, she knows. Trust me, she steps ahead of me on that.
7: Hey, this story starts at Ted. So back in the day, there's a place in Ballard up in the Crown Hill area, and it was called Goofy's. Did you ever hit that dive bar?
3: Oh, God, yeah.
6: Goofy's was awesome, man. I love that bar.
3: Yeah.
7: That was my local place because I grew up down in Blue Ridge, just down the street. So it was
3: all right.
7: I can almost walk home from there.
3: Goofy's, their slogan should have been a hard place to get kicked out of.
6: I agree.
3: Yeah, that's kind of what I like.
6: I've been in there with some of my buddies back there. I don't know how they didn't throw us out.
3: That's where I went after I went out drinking.
7: I did get kicked out of there, though. I got kicked.
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2: Life-size cutout of him. And it was actually the right height, so it looked like a person. And so I took it home with me. I got two roommates. I get home that night, you know, all drunk, thinking funny. And I stick it in my one roommate's room that was asleep. And so he had no idea, and he kind of did the similar, like, you thrill. He woke up in the morning, and he went, "Oh, my God," and, like, put the covers over his head and, like, hid for a minute. And then goes, "Oh, my God, who's in this room?" And he finally, you know, and then I hear him yelling, "Brock!" And so I did it to my other roommate. He was a fisherman, Arnie, in Alaska, and he's usually gone for, like, a month. And I set it up in his room, so as soon as he walked in and turned on the light, it was going to be right in his face. And sure enough, I hear it from my bedroom, "Oh, my God, bam!" And he punched the guy, and yeah.
3: If you really want to freak people out, man, hide it behind the curtains in front of the window. Because then when you turn your lights off, it's just the silhouette.
4: Yeah,
3: it takes a lot longer to figure out it's not a real person.
4: Yeah. I had a 6-foot inflatable Godzilla. It freaked me out every time I'm walking. I was like, God, Jesus, man.
3: Inflatable Godzilla.
4: Yes. One of those things I got for free.
5: I don't even like walking by Kayla's office during the day, and there's just that cutout of Ed Sheeran.
6: That just showed up, and it's freaking me out. I do my walks, and it's spooking me out every time.
3: I have not seen this yet.
6: Well, you don't walk that walk. Act like you're running over to Castle's office during the break.
3: Ed Sheeran's
6: in her office.
4: What did you think it was? But it wasn't at all. 206-803-ROCK.
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14: The highlight for all of us would have to have been they had an awesome Soundgarden exhibit. 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
14: I thought I was setting you up with a softball. I'm like, wait, I don't think Tyron remembers what was the coolest part of the Soundgarden exhibit.
15: 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Was it the... I don't even remember
14: I'll
15: what you're
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14: Beep, beep.
15: What am I missing?
16: Oh, my God.
14: Vroom.
15: A car? 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
14: We were talking about it. Danny even prefaced that you have to check this thing out. You were standing right next to me while I took pictures of it, and you don't remember it?
15: Oh, the van! Yes. God, sorry. I thought you were talking about it in the other room. Jeez, I'm an idiot.
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1: 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What did you think it was? But it wasn't at all.
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3: Ice Cream Rats and the NFL. Coming up, Ice Cream Rats.
1: Would you eat an ice cream rat?
3: Is it ice cream shaped as a rat?
1: Yes.
3: Or is it a rat that has you ice would cream
1: eat,
3: flavor?
1: Look, you eat Mickey Mouse ice cream. It looks like a mouse. It's got ice cream.
2: Which one would you eat? If they call it the an ice cream rat or rat ice cream? I'm going to try an ice cream rat. Yes.
3: 100%.
1: Delicious.
3: Ice cream rats.
1: That's right. Family in a remote part of China adopted what it thought was a puppy. Only to discover 2 years later, it was actually a bear. Su Yan, who lives in a village outside of the city of Kunming in the Yunnan province. K-U-N-M-I-N-G.
2: Yeah.
1: Kunming.
2: Kunming.
1: How would you say it?
4: I believe you.
1: Kunming. Kunming? I'm calling it Kunming. Bought what she thought was a Tibetan Mastiff puppy. On vacation 2016, someone sold her this thing.
3: All right.
2: They sold it to her.
3: That is a massive dog.
2: It is.
1: That's what they say.
2: But 2 years.
1: Huge dog, thick black and brown coat. Males can weigh as much as 150 pounds.
2: Mm-hmm.
1: The owner said she was immediately struck by her pooch's insatiable appetite, which had him wolfing down a box of fruits and two buckets of noodles daily. Wouldn't this dude normally just take a nap for 4 months? I mean, wouldn't that have been a tell?
2: That's a good point, man.
1: I mean, I don't care.
2: Call the vet, like, dude, our dog just won't wake up.
1: So you're telling me if you move the bear into the house, it's got no need to hibernate?
2: If you're feeding it all the time, maybe not.
3: And you've raised it from a little baby bear. I don't know what you call
2: it. Cub.
3: Cub. Yeah,
2: come on, man.
5: Baby bear.
3: Right?
5: Chicago, man.
3: So I imagine if you've been raising it since it was a cub, aka baby bear, then maybe it just was like, I don't got to hibernate. There's plenty of food.
2: But you also didn't think it's weird that your dog liked fruit so much.
3: Maybe dogs in China are different.
2: Yes.
1: Speaking of cubs, last time someone took my seats. Cubs game.
3: Yeah.
1: Had to go get an usher, Ted. Guy said, these are our season tickets. And I said, man, look at my phone. He's like, we're not moving. These are our season tickets. Go get the usher. Usher comes back. He's like, sir, you're in the wrong seats. And he points over, like, I don't know, four seats down to the whole row. He's behind a pillar.
2: Uh-huh. Those are your season tickets,
1: yeah,
2: buddy.
1: He's behind a pillar.
3: Yeah.
1: Ass.
3: Yeah, bad season tickets.
1: Yeah. When the woman noticed the animal's unusual knack for walking on two legs,
3: okay,
1: her bewilderment escalated to what they said was alarm. The more he grew, the more he looked like a bear, she said.
5: You know why?
1: The owner's growing suspicion about the pet's true nature did not sit well with her because she admitted that she is a little bit scared of bears, even though she'd been living with one for a couple of years. So Sue reached out to the authorities, who quickly identified her supposed dog as a Asiatic black bear, which is classified as a vulnerable species. The story was first reported by The Independent back in 2018, but has gone viral for whatever reason again this week, probably based on the fact that bears are so much in the news now. A fully grown male bear, also known as a Himalayan bear or a moon bear, can weigh as much as 400 pounds.
2: Jesus, I just pulled up a picture of it. Like, nothing about this looks like a dog. Sorry, man. It looks like a straight-up bear. It looks like a grizzly bear with black fur.
1: Sue's bear, who had lived in the home his entire life, had to be tranquilized before being carted off to the Yunnan Wildlife Rescue because staffers who arrived to collect it were too scared to interact with a bear while it was fully alert. They're like, hell no. A video shot by Chinese media showed the large bear with a glossy black coat and an unmistakable white mark on its chest, which is the hallmark of the species. It was gorging on an orange inside of a cage. Officials reported at the time that the bear was living a healthy life in its new home.
2: I'm sure it was. You're treating it like your family pet. I mean, it was. You just didn't know it was a bear. 2 years to piece that together.
1: That's right.
2: I mean, maybe when it's a baby. Maybe there's something. One, you know, one of the things, you got to keep your dog's nails trimmed. It's a bear. And like, I don't think it would let you trim the nails. Even if you took it to the vet, they'd be like, man, we'll do this, but you should know this is a bear, not a dog. You know,
1: I don't think I've ever mistaken an animal for something that it wasn't.
3: But that's the other question. Like, didn't they ever take it to the vet?
2: I'm guessing not, because the vet would have said, this is not a dog. This is the bear. So we know she never took it to the vet, unless their vets are the worst on earth. I think most of us would be able to identify, like, ma'am, I'm pretty sure this is a bear.
3: Yep.
2: You looking at a picture of it?
5: No. I'm just saying, yeah.
2: It's a bear.
5: A baby bear looks like a baby bear.
2: Yes, it does.
5: The way that its legs are shaped and moves,
2: everything.
5: It looks like a baby bear.
2: And what tells me, like, most people have seen a dog. Not everyone has seen an
1: Asiatic. Well, in all fairness, this bear's got a weird jacked up face.
2: It still looks like a bear.
5: So My parents still knew I was a baby.
1: It's kind of an ugly, it's an ugly bear that I can see. Maybe you think this guy's a puppy.
2: Okay,
3: for
2: again.
3: A while, but when he starts
2: 2 years.
3: When he starts walking on two legs, let's say.
1: That's a good tell, though.
3: But the two legs. When he's on all fours, and that's a big dog, I'm 100% with it. I can fathom it happening. But once he starts walking around on two legs, a lot.
2: Ted, man, your dog can climb trees.
3: Mm-hmm. Yeah.
2: I mean, there's all kinds of things to tell you it's a bear. One, it looks like a bear. But if that's not good enough for you, then maybe watch the other stuff. God damn, man.
1: We've heard stories of...
3: I don't know why. It just reminded me of, like, that's not an adult. That's two kids in a,
2: exactly.
3: in a trench coat.
1: Stories of family members picking up the wrong child from daycare.
2: Yeah.
1: There's been a few of those.
2: God, my dad, he never did that, but my daughter, quote-unquote, playing soccer in elementary school, like 6 years, 7 years, whatever, first grade. And basically, you know, all these girls go down, they sit down on the grass, pick dandelions, chat with the girls from the other school, and a ball rolls around. That is what it is. But my father, he's there, proud grandparent, and he keeps snapping pictures of her. We're like, cool. So then we're going through his phone, and I'm like, why do you keep taking pictures of this girl? He's like, look, man, there was another girl who had your daughter's color hair, same curls, the whole nine. So he's like, 50% of the pictures I took, I was taking of her. I didn't realize that it wasn't my granddaughter. And like from behind,
1: Fair enough.
2: And he goes, but then I felt creeped out. He's like, when I realized that I was taking pictures of the wrong girl, he goes, I hope that girl's parents weren't there. I'm like, I guarantee you they were there.
3: It's a park.
2: Yeah. And it's an organized soccer game.
3: Or a soccer,
2: A disorganized, organized soccer game. And he's just, I was like, dude, you probably came off as a creepy

0: creepy son of a bitch who happens to be my dad. Oh my God, that's Steve's father taking pictures of my daughter. And like I said, from behind, they did look a lot alike.
1: Thea sends her dog Izzy to doggy daycare so she can get some socialization, exercise, and fun. So one day, she asked her dad to pick up Izzy from the doggy daycare. But the moment he walked through the door, it was obvious something wasn't quite right. You see, Grandpa had accidentally brought home the wrong dog, and everyone seemed confused except for him. They immediately noticed the pup was much bigger than Izzy. Mm-hmm. While the sweet dog happily wandered around, checked out what she probably thought was maybe her new home. Turns out her name was Courtney, which explains why she completely ignored everyone calling her Izzy.
0: They also said that Courtney is 15 pounds heavier than Izzy. So all I guess in the video, they're all like, God, you've put on so much weight. Oh, you're becoming a fat girl, blah, blah, blah. And they're like, so you picked up the wrong dog, fat shamed it, and then took it back to doggy daycare.
1: Yep.
0: Well done.
1: Biggest mistake I've ever done in a holiday. I've told the story before. I think it was Passover or something. Wife says, I said, I'm going to do the brisket this year. Well, she said, you pick up the brisket. I will show you how to do it. We'll cook this thing together.
0: All right.
1: All right. Fair enough. So I go, what I think is, I went to like the grocery outlet or whatever they got there in Ballard where the restaurants go.
0: Oh, yeah, yeah. It's not a grocery outlet, but I know what you're talking about.
1: Yeah, it's like one of those places.
2: Or what's it, pack and...
3: Cash and carry?
2: Cash and carry.
1: You walk into the cooler where all the meat is.
0: Yeah.
1: You know what
0: yeah.
1: I'm saying? It's like one of those places where you go in and it's freezing cold. You get what you want. Big racks of ribs, the whole deal. So brisket is on the menu. I go in there and I get the biggest brisket for 8 people.
0: Okay.
1: Okay. Get this thing home, do all the things, marinate it overnight or put a dry rub on it, whatever I was supposed to do. Put this thing in the juice the next day. It's going to cook for 8 hours. Now, in the morning, whenever I put this thing in, an hour and a half goes by. This thing smells amazing. It really does.
0: Sure.
1: It's just, I mean, the whole house smells great. It is. I am nailed this thing. I look at it. It's kind of getting a little crispy on top. It's still juicy on the inside. I'm like, I nailed this thing. All the guests come over. This is the most important part of the meal. Now, there are potatoes in there like stew. There are some carrots in there. It is a wet version of how to make a brisket in an oven. Therefore, it does not dry out. Soon as we take the brisket out, keep in mind everyone is there. And this is, it wasn't like a prayer intense dinner, but it was.
0: It's still Passover.
1: It was some type of holiday where you needed to read some crap. You needed to go through a ceremony, you know, whatever that crap is.
2: Did the brisket come with spices?
1: No.
2: All right.
1: But yes, because when I looked into the trash where the plastic was that I unwrapped it from.
0: Yeah.
1: Inside the label was a taped little container of what looked like poppy seeds.
2: That's what I've always wondered about this story.
1: Oh, yeah. It's in there. It's in there. Along with the outside that said corned beef.
0: Oh.
1: It said corned beef real small and brisket real big. Like corned beef was a small cursive lettering. Corned beef. Brisket was like brisket. Like 3 inches high lettering.
3: Did you think it was just like a recommended dry rub that they just threw in there with you?
1: I didn't see it. Like, it was literally underneath the label.
2: Okay. In Miles' defense, you know they both are briskets.
1: Yes.
2: Correct. It's just the way it's
1: prepared.
2: Cured. Prepared. Right. Not cured.
1: Right.
2: But
1: whatever they do, it's nothing like the other.
0: Correct.
1: It's the same thing, but it's completely different. So she cuts into this thing, and I will never forget the look on her face. Like, there are 6 guests in our home. This is the main thing on the menu. Nothing else even.
0: That's what everyone's waiting for.
2: Right. Correct.
1: Maybe you got a small bowl of matzo ball soup. Whatever. You know, like, this is what you want to eat. And it was completely ruined. So, it wasn't ruined. It was just the fact that it was corned beef cooked like brisket. That's not how you cook corned beef. There was nothing you could do to save this thing.
0: So, it was, in fact, ruined, yes.
1: It was completely
2: ruined. Oh, so it was ruined, too.
1: It's just the flavor profiles don't match. You know, like... Corned beef is supposed to be cooked like corned beef.
0: Right.
1: Not like a brisket in like a Russian dressing. All right? So they're all there, and I'm like, what are we going to do with this thing? And she's like, just throw it away. And I was like, oh, man.
0: What is the response from the other 6 people? Because, again,
1: well, they're bummed out because, believe it or not, it still smells good.
0: Yeah.
2: Correct.
1: The house smells great. So, but then I continue to cut it up like, man, maybe something's good here. It was not. It was
0: terrible. It ruined? I mean, was it edible?
1: It just didn't work. Like the flavor thing, like, I mean, would you ever pour milk on top of your steak?
0: Yeah, that's a good point.
1: I mean, whatever it was. It just,
0: yeah,
1: wasn't,
0: it's just not.
1: It just wasn't the right combo. You know what I'm saying? Like,
4: I can't tell you. It didn't work. It's not what was supposed to go with the potatoes. It's not. It just sucked. So I take the brisket and I got a chunk of it in my hand, and I stick it down the garbage disposal. Within
2: throw it out.
4: Fatty. Within 30 seconds, you could smell the electric. You could smell the burn, and all of a sudden the thing went pop. Now I have an entire sink and disposal full of corned beef that will not go down. I have fried the disposal. It is blocking the outtake on the sink, so no water is now able to go through. So basically, I have plugged the kitchen sink with fatty corned beef that was supposed to be brisket. Now I have to go and get a repair guy to come in because I don't want to change a garbage disposal.
2: Right.
4: It's a pain in the ass.
2: Just again, why didn't you just throw out the corned beef?
4: That's what she said.
2: Doggone it, Miles, why didn't you throw the doggone thing out?
4: Yeah, that's exactly right. I can't remember what I did. I don't remember, because I've ruined a couple of these dinners. So not that one, it was a different one. But I was those steaks in the grill. I overcooked those. I can't remember if that was the time that I ran up to Domino's or Azelle's and got chicken. But I was trying to, I mean, I think I did. It was one of the two. Either went to Azelle's or Domino's on 45th. They're right next door.
0: Yeah.
4: And picked up food and brought it back. So everybody's like sitting there like it's, you know, supposed to be this thing.
0: So you're eating fried chicken on Passover.
4: I mean, yes.
0: The traditional Jewish fried chicken dinner on Passover.
2: I mean, as long as we're talking about mixing things up, it's not what you thought.
0: Yeah.
2: So again, people now say sheet cakes just in like the one you buy in the store.
0: Yeah.
2: But there is a specific recipe for Texas sheet cake.
0: Okay.
2: And it's only about that thick. It's super chocolatey, almost like fudgy.
0: All right.
2: So I was a kid. Somebody had made one, right? And I really liked it. And again, I love my mother. She is a great cook. She is not a baker. So the whole birthday party's going great or whatever. And she's all excited. I was excited. She serves this Texas sheet cake. And it is unedible. Because instead of... Either way, she had used 6 cups of cocoa.
0: Ooh.
2: Right. I don't know what it called for,
0: Jesus.
2: But she messed something
0: not
2: up.
0: Bad.
2: It was not 6 cups of cocoa. It was like when I was eating the cinnamon with Kid Rock. It seemed like you could see cocoa coming out of people's mouth. Right. Right. But same thing. It's just like, oh, it didn't ruin the party or the holiday, but it's like, it looks the right way. Kind of like your brisket. Mm-hmm. Like, oh, well, it is Texas sheet cake. It just was wrong.
4: This was also a $50 piece of meat.
2: Yeah.
4: The thing was not cheap, you know. It would have been great as corned beef, if I would have made it as it should have been done with cabbage and with potatoes and with all the seasonings that were supposed to go in there. It would be delicious. I mean, if you like corned beef.
0: The only time I really screwed up on food, I was at it's local, and I can't. I don't. It may have been Serious Pie. I don't think it was Serious Pie, but one of these artisan pizza places, right? So I'm already not super happy to be there. Because when I want pizza, just give me the greasy pizza. Not the guy that doesn't know how to make pizza, right? So, but we go to the place where the guy doesn't know how to make pizza, and every pizza is individual. You can't get like one big one from the table. Fine. So I figure out the one I'm most willing to eat, because I never just have like pepperoni sausage. Just always like, with the side of... Fine. This is the one I'll eat. So this lumpy, weird-ass shaped pizza comes out, and there is a little jar of Parmesan in the middle of the table, little spoon in it. So before I even take a bite, I take the spoon and I'm Parmesaning my entire pizza. Because I know it for me, it'll just make this version of a pizza taste a little better. We're still having a conversation. Nobody's saying anything. And I take a bite of my pizza, and this is the saltiest, worst piece of pizza I've ever had. And I make the comment like, what is with all the salt on the pizza? The explanation was, we just watched you put it on there. I'm like, what? Like, you kept salting your pizza. I'm like, I thought that was Parmesan. They're like, okay, for who has a jar of salt sitting on a table on a pizza plate, right? There was like red paper, pepper flakes, and then a jar of salt. I just assumed it was Parmesan. And because it's one of these hoity-toity wannabe pizza places, I figured they gave me the spoon because that's a hoity-toity wannabe pizza place, right? Like the rest of them. No idea that it was salt. And I swear, looking at it, like it looked like Parmesan. So I'm just putting it all over the pizza. I salted my whole pizza, ate none of it, other than the one bite. I'm like, I'm done. And just watched everyone else eat and enjoy their meal. And I'm like, this sucks, dude.
3: Last couple of years, I've tried to smoke a turkey breast for Thanksgiving. You know, I've got the smoker out back.
0: Cigarettes are so much easier.
3: But and I've really gotten into it. And the last year, 2 years ago, I did it really, really well. It came out exactly as I wanted it to. The skin was fantastic. The flavor profile was on point. So this last year, all right, don't worry, guys. I'm going to bring a smoked turkey to Thanksgiving dinner.

0: dinner. Thank God they
1: as
0: had a,
1: the
0: not as the, but it was going
1: to
0: be a part
1: in addition
0: of it.
1: Because
0: the Thanksgiving that I was going to didn't have a whole lot of meat eaters at it, and so it was just going to be a couple of us that were going to enjoy that. Yeah. Right? So it was going to be in addition to the prime rib that was already being made in there. So it was just going to be a little treat. So I get home this one point. I have been brining this turkey breast for the last however long, you know, half the doggone day. I get home, take it out. We're going to put it in the smoker. We're going to take the dog for a walk because it needs just a couple hours. It doesn't take a whole lot of time to smoke a turkey. So I go out there and I put it on the smoker. I get the smoker all fired up. And then there is the problem with these pellet fed smokers is that it doesn't it uses the pellets more to create the heat as opposed to actually smoking it if you don't do it right. And so I talked to the buddy that gave it to me, and he actually bought me this little cylindrical deal. And it sits about that long, and it's a cylinder, and then you can actually fill that full of the pellets that you're using to smoke it, light that on fire, and that'll just be natural smoke. It's just going to slowly smolder that, so you get a lot of that good natural smoky flavor in there, so you can actually cook it and get some good smoke on there. Cool, all right. So I have the biggest problem getting this thing started. I have no idea why. I've gotten it to work like once or twice. I can't get this freaking thing to work anymore. Now, keep in mind, this is in the middle of November. Late November, early December, I think, is when we did it. I don't know exactly when I ended up doing this thing. But I put it out there, and I try to light it, but I have to keep lifting up the smoker to make sure that this thing is going, because every time I close that lid back down, I'll open it back up, and then it just hasn't burned. It just went out as soon as I closed the doggone lid. So I keep checking on this thing. I finally say, screw it. It'll get enough of a smoky flavor on there. I've got it on its lowest setting. It'll get some flavor, whatever. Let's walk the dog. We walk for about an hour. Get on back. I'm going to check this thing out, see how we're doing. Maybe we're an hour and a half in. I go down there, and the gauge is reading that there's no temperature on there. I've got a prong in the turkey, and it's saying that there's no temperature in there. I don't know what's going on. I lift the thing. It is ice freaking cold. For whatever reason, when I was opening that thing, it was on such a low setting that I extinguished the smoker pellets that were in there. So I've had a turkey that's been sitting in here for about an hour just
1: thawing,
0: hanging out inside of the doggone smoker. I immediately was like, turn on the oven, we're going to save this thing. It came out decent, not as great as I wanted it to.
1: Well, it's so problem. You tell people smoke turkey or deep fried turkey, then that's what they want.
0: Right.
1: So even if you rescue it and you just end up doing it in the oven, like, nothing wrong with the turkey. It's just not the turkey I wanted. Because you said it's going to be smoked.
2: Yeah, and with smokers, too, like especially if you're just going old school and like a Weber, somebody opens that thing, it basically will ruin the temperature in whatever you're cooking.
1: Yes,
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1: Your guess is as good as mine. Coming up a first time for a few emails to the men's room at KISW.com. You've got mail. You've got mail. One from what did you think it was, but it wasn't at all. Old boys, one time my wife and I were hiking in a pretty remote area. And I always have my head on a swivel when hiking because I have a crazy fear of encountering a cougar one of these days.
2: Hey.
1: Well, at one point I hear a heavily rustling in the bushes, and a tan-colored animal comes leaping out of the bushes toward me. I scream like a little girl, then realize it's a golden retriever whose owner shaved it to look like a lion. Yeah. Not a mountain lion, like a maned African lion. So there I am, frozen and stunned, with this poor, goofy, lion-looking dog trying so hard to say hi to me. And all I can hear is my wife and the owner of the dog both laughing at my ass. Now, P.S., did I hear you are on feeling like you're at home in Ireland? My family is also from County Kerry.
3: Nice.
1: I was overwhelmed by the feeling when I visited. Hence my call name in these emails, Irish.
3: Yeah, it makes sense, Irish.
1: Yeah. Let's hear time for a couple birthdays brought to you by Men's Room Roasted Red Salsa from San Juan Salsa Company.
3: Dip responsibly.
1: All the guys. Today is
3: 2 weeks, boys.
1: Yeah. Today's my best bud, Sonny's nice. Birthday. And in honor of that, I was hoping he could please get a shout out that includes a OG fish sandwich, a Your Penis Is Too Small, Kevin Hart Dam, and a Suck It Up cupcake. Love the program. Thanks for all you do to keep the afternoons rocking and fun. Stay cool. That from Jimmy C. Bird.
4: Do I get a fish sandwich?
5: Damn.
6: So suck it up, cupcake.
1: All of it, Jolas and Mike. Gail is another year older, so could you please give her an angry sugar glider and all the thoughts?
7: No.
1: Rock on, guys. That from Wally.
2: That's a nice segue.

0: Oh, my God.
1: That Joel's sugar glider is frightening.
2: It sounds like someone. It sounds like somebody's laughing at you. But Charles, I'd like to give my husband, Jesse, a birthday shout-out for his birthday today. How about Coach Ted giving him a pep talk about turning 50? Remind him that Michael Ann will always be his younger hot wife, no matter how old he gets. Thank you, guys, and happy Monday.
1: All right, happy birthday, Jesse. Turning 50, right? Like, look, back in the day, that and when Coach was younger, that used to be a big deal. Now 50, I'd say it's even with the hill. It's not over the hill. People are 50s to do 40. And honestly, man, I know so many people in the 50s living their best life now. Get out there and enjoy it. And she will always be younger and hotter, so.
2: What are you going to be, 46 this year?
1: Correct.
2: 46. Yeah, you're getting close.
1: I'm on the downside.
2: I know.
3: Oh, yeah.
1: Staring at 50. Yep. Hopefully, I'll plan a trip and there won't be a worldwide pandemic.
3: We'll see what happens. Don't plan a trip yet.
1: Yeah.
2: Gentlemen, my mom, Wendy, is turning the big 6'9 today, also pronounced 60 noise.
3: Yeah, noise.
2: Can I please have the dirty Germans tell her how she should celebrate this monumental birthday? She loves her wine, so I'm sure that'll be part of the celebration. Also, could Coach Ted hype her up for her last year in her 60s? She deserves a day just as amazing as she is. Thanks, guys. That from Emily in University Place.
3: No, first of all, it should not be University Place. It should be University Face, because I think you should celebrate your birthday by celebrating the number it is, 60 noise.
1: Yeah. That also means you could University Place certain parts of your party.
3: Yeah. Yeah, it's a bit like a face hugger now.
1: Yeah, it's just a new yin and the yang.
3: Mm.
1: I mean, first of all, you're 69 today, which is just awesome. And also, like, I don't know. Maybe when you get 70, there's stuff you can't do. You got to be like, well, I can't do that. I'm 70. I say this year, you go out every night, every day, attack life with passion, and you tell everybody, hey, I'm 69. What do you want me to do about it?
2: What is the realistic percentage of that happening?
3: Of what?
2: Of that happening on your birthday at that age.
4: Oh.
2: What is the number? I turn that age. What is the chance?
3: For you, whatever you're willing to pay for.
2: What is the universal number?
3: 50-50. If you're a woman and you're horny, you will get laid. All you have to do is say so.
2: Yeah.
3: Right?
2: I know that.
3: That's it. But so that's 100% on that side.
2: But what if they don't want to?
3: What, the woman doesn't want to?
2: Yeah.
3: Well, that's on her, man.
2: Right. Yeah. What I'm saying is, what is the percentage that is part of your
1: birthday? It has to be rising, just because of how far advanced we've come from the male end.
3: Oh, yeah.
2: Yeah.
3: You know, maybe. Oh, now the pills,
2: are you recommending
3: you're
2: a Blue Chew?
1: I was going to say, maybe you want to try Blue Chew Gold.
3: Now that we can, let's do.
2: Have you,
1: unfortunately, no.
2: In Ireland?
1: And I took some to Ireland and did not have a chance to try it out.
2: You didn't.
3: You didn't tell people, hey, I got Blue Chew, ladies.
2: Why don't you just take it and walk to the bar with no underwear?
5: This is for science. This is for advertisement purposes.
2: Yeah.
3: I'd like to do a testimonial.
2: Exactly.
5: Lasses.
1: I had a very awkward conversation with a couple of our friends from Pinky's Plumbing, though.
2: What's that?
1: They were like, you're going to Ireland, take your cowboy hat. So I was like, already packed.
2: Okay.
1: And then I realized they were talking about physical cowboy hats.
2: Oh, you were talking about condoms.
3: Jesus, man.
2: You call that a cowboy hat?
1: I was all fired up.
3: Already packed, bro.
5: Good to go, man.
2: Ladies, if you'd like to be part of Ted's commercial endorsement deal, 206-803 round. See if we can make that happen. I tried it.
3: Sometimes a cowboy hat just means cowboy hat.
1: Yeah, I know.
2: Jesus God.
1: I was very excited right before I left.
2: Hi guys, here you go.
6: Happy, happy, happy birthday. Happy, happy, happy birthday. Happy, happy, happy birthday to you, to you, to you.
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2: Let's get a contestant on the line there for your guess. It's as good as mine now, 206-803-ROCK. I think he's had a couple extra emails here.
5: So excited he didn't need the Blue Chew.
3: Yeah, already got it.
5: Good to go, man.
1: No, I was like, yeah, I'm on
3: ready.
1: It.
3: Ready. Multiple.
5: Thanks, guys.
2: As far as clothes go and your clothes story, like how long did you wear them or whatever the deal was. Gentlemen, the longest stint in the same clothes was for 52 hours. I was separating from the military and I got home via the train from Chicago to Seattle in coach for 44 hours.
3: Ooh.
2: I sat in the same seat. No shower, no privacy. I didn't know till the morning that I was going to be on that train. So I was already 24 hours since my last shower because there was no time for my morning routine. When I got off the train, I was rank. We drove directly home with the windows down in mid-February.
0: Mm.
2: Rock on. That from the formerly friendly IT guy.
0: Damn, smelled that bad, huh?
2: What did you do that they sent you home that quickly?
0: Yeah, I don't know.
2: I mean, look.
0: That's a good question.
2: They don't send you home that fast. Like, I need a shower first. I need to pack my stuff.
0: No. You need
2: to
0: just
2: go. Sounds like they pushed you onto that train. You know what I mean? Yeah.
0: Yeah, just go.
2: Yeah, seriously.
0: Yeah, No. Just go. We've packed your bags for you.
4: I just had, they lost my luggage. So between leaving Seattle, I had on like the same shirt for like 27 hours.
0: Where did your luggage
2: go? That was the question that we were doing when that happened to you.
4: Oh, no kidding.
2: Yes.
0: Where did your luggage end up?
4: My luggage decided to stay in Amsterdam for a little bit longer than I did.
0: Your luggage is like, we brought our cowboy hats too.
2: Did it come with shrooms?
4: I wish. I mean, no. Okay. It just showed up. It was just my luggage. I had the cowboy hats in my carry-on.
0: Mm. Oh, did you?
4: I was prepared.
0: Yeah. Oh, okay. Just in case.
5: These kids got action in the airport.
2: Yep.
4: Yeah, I mean, you know, I don't know.
5: You never know.
4: Not a big international traveler. I was like... Stop. Don't make me look cool.
2: Hola, gentlemen and Ted. What were you close to doing? Catching up on the broadcast via your podcast there on the Odyssey app and my god-awful commute to D.C. every day. This story happened in high school. It was a buddy's small birthday party gathering, and we were doing tequila shots. My friend who was having the birthday was an aspiring tattoo artist, which he technically couldn't do as a 16-year-old. But my very drunk self decided, I like a tattoo. He said, okay, where do you want it? I drop my pants and say, I want it on my inner thigh. Okay, what do you want? My drunk, stupid idiot self said, give me a swastika.
0: Oh.
2: The moment I'm about to get needled, the shots catch up with me, and I start blowing chunks into the trash can. At that moment, with my head in the trash can, my pants around my ankles, and my buddy on his knees, his older brother walks in from work, puts his hands up, and says he doesn't want to know.
0: Mm-mm.
2: But thank God it didn't happen, because who knows what it would happen with my security clearances. Let me know whenever you guys get back in the DMV area. That from Mitch the Piano Man.
0: Look, man, most tattoo guys will try to talk you out of bad decisions if they know it's a bad decision. Swastika being one. But one of the guys that does my tattoos, he's like, man, the younger you are in the game, the worse the clients are you have, right? So he's like, all right. I get this guy that comes in, like this big dude, and he's like, I want an Oakland Raiders logo tattoo. Like, cool. Not the first time I've done that. Where do you want? Want it on my forehead.
2: Oof.
0: He says, bro, are you sure? The guy's like, I'm 100% certain. So he goes, I go to basically like put the decal on, the thing they're going to outline. And he's like, no, off center. So he's like, okay, I just want to make sure I'm hearing this right. You want this logo on your head? Yeah. But you don't want it centered? No. I'm like, did you do it? He goes, yeah, that's what the guy wanted. I'm like, do you think he regrets it? He goes, by now, yes. But
2: wow,
0: that's what the guy wanted.
5: How bad would that hurt?
0: Believe it or not, your head doesn't hurt too bad.
2: All right.
0: Depending where they go. But it's still a bad decision.
2: Yeah. Well, yeah.
0: I mean, that was his part. Point. Yeah.
2: Time for Lower Your Gas is as good as mine. It's an easy game to play. We get a contestant on the line. You pick from one of three categories today, and then try to get as many right in said category before three strikes, and you're out. Steve, who's ready to play? Your guess is as good as mine.
0: Hello, Mike. Welcome to the men's room.
8: Hola.
2: Mike, welcome to the show. Your categories today. We have, according to Instacart, the 10 most ordered flavors of ice cream over the past year. Okay. Then we have the cities in the United States, according to Orkin Pest Control, that rats love the most. The next up, Mike, is kind of a different way of doing the category. But basically, we have the greatest players in NFL history to wear every jersey number. Now we go from jersey number 1 to jersey number 25. Mike, we can do this one of two ways. If you would like to take a stab at who you believe would be the most popular, best player of all time to ever wear that number, you give me the number, all right? And then we'll see if you're right. If you are correct, you get the answer right. If you get the runner-up, you get the answer right as well. So what category do you want to go with?
8: Let's go with ice cream.
2: Ice cream.
4: Ice cream rats.
2: Last month about this time, it was National Ice Cream Day. And ice cream, if you love it, it's something you probably need to have every week. Instagram has just released some ice cream sales data. And they would like to go through every state's number one flavor, but that would, they say, take too long. It's all the same. The most ordered ice cream everywhere in the country is vanilla. So go figure. Okay, so we do have the 10 most popular ice cream flavors according to people that order on Instacart. So, Mike, what is your first guess there? And your guess is as good as mine.
8: Let's say mint chocolate chip.
2: Mint chocolate chip. Mike Hawk's favorite, number 7.
5: Love me some frozen toothpaste.
0: There are 2, I guess, half gallons of it in my freezer right now.
2: Yeah. You don't like it? I think it's... Man,
0: I like it.
2: It's not my go-to, but whenever I have it, I'm like, you know what, man?
5: Mine neither.
2: This is a pretty good ice cream.
0: Yeah, I wanted chocolate ice cream. There was 1 scoop left, so I had to mix it up with the rest of the strawberry ice cream that I did not know that we had. Clearly, my daughter's... Sorry, babe, I took the rest of it. And then the other two were mint chocolate chip.
2: Do you prefer the white version of that or the green ice cream version of the mint chocolate chip ice cream?
0: As an adult, I like the white. When I was a kid, I wanted the green.
2: Okay. All right, Mike, you're one
0: for one. Because the green says artificial.
2: You got number 7. What's your next guess?
8: Let's go with good old-fashioned vanilla.
2: Good old-fashioned vanilla is 21% of all the orders on Instacart. It is the most ordered ice cream, according to them.
0: Now, why do we always insult vanilla?
2: Vanilla, but it turns out
0: everyone likes it.
2: It's the base for every milkshake you want to make.
0: Sure.
2: It can be used in a sundae. It can be used in a float.
0: And then it should be a compliment.
2: Banana
0: like
2: split.
0: You're versatile. Like, Mike, you're vanilla. Yeah. And what we're saying, you're a jack of all trades. Right. But when I say that, that's not what I mean.
5: It's kind of like cheese pizza. It's like it could be some people's favorite, but for the most part, if there's a pizza party, it's going to show up.
0: Okay.
2: And it's great. Yeah. And when you have it, you're like, you know what? This is really good.
5: Yeah.
2: Okay. Mike, you're 2 for 2. You've got vanilla correct, and you've got mint chocolate chip.
8: All right, let's go chocolate.
2: Chocolate's number 2. 7.9% of all orders on Instacart are, in fact, chocolate ice cream. Thanks, 3 for 3, man. Mint chocolate chip, chocolate, and vanilla.
8: All right, let's see. Let's go with Rocky Road.
2: Rocky Road, not on the list.
4: I wonder... Since people are ordering at home, is there going to be specific one, like specific flavors from like Ben and Jerry's or something?
2: You know what? Not really. Most of these are the basics. Come on here. I'm like, why in the hell would you?
0: Oh, bro, that? Cookie dough.
4: That's what I'm thinking.
0: Yeah,
8: that's a good one. Good one. Let's go cookie dough.
2: Cookie dough's number 3. 7% of all orders on Instacart. Cookie dough ice cream. There's another on here that does involve cookies.
0: Cookies and cream.
8: Cookies and cream.
2: Number 4.
4: You know, that is one of the best ice creams.
0: It is. Mm-hmm. It really is.
4: Yeah. And I'm not even a huge Oreo guy.
0: But somehow, in that situation, it's good.
2: Okay. You've got vanilla correct at number 1, followed by chocolate, cookie dough, cookies and cream, and mint chocolate chip. You are halfway to home with 1 strike against you.
8: Let's see here.
0: What about just chocolate chip? You said mint chocolate chip. You got to think chocolate chips on there.
2: Yeah, go basics. Don't go anything crazy. Just go for the basic stuff right now.
5: You got 2 of a 3-part series.
8: Let's go, chocolate chip.
2: Not unless.
4: Oh.
0: I'm going to stop talking now.
4: Yeah. I mean, I know it's a little more exotic, but what about pistachio?
8: I was thinking pistachio.
2: That's very exotic. I remember, stay plain.
5: I would think like a strawberry.
4: Yeah, you know what? Good call. Miles did say stay plain. Stay plain, pony boy. Strawberry.
2: You saying strawberry, Mike?
8: Yes, sir.
2: Number 9.
4: All right.
2: There is 1 fruit remaining. All right. One fruit ice cream. And then the other 3. I like all 3 of these. It's kind of a toss-up.
4: The only fruit, cherry?
0: Ew, man.
4: That's what I would think. Could people be? Like. I mean, my dad used to house cherry ice cream. Right?
0: Yeah, but your dad was weird.
4: Well, both things can be true.
0: Okay, I'm just saying.
5: Like, I'm trying to think. Like, there's not, I don't know, a blackberry or like a blueberry or a boysenberry.
0: It's got
5: to
0: be cherry. I can't think of another fruit.
5: It has to be cherry, like a cherry chocolate.
0: God, I hate when they put little bits of fruit in my ice cream.
2: Me too.
5: Mm-mm-mm.
2: Sucks.
8: Yeah, let's go. Let's go cherry.
2: Okay, number 10.
5: Boom.
2: Really? 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
3: 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You got 8 out of the 10. Cherry is number 10, followed by strawberry 9. Coffee is 8. Mint chocolate chip is 7. You did not get number 6. 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
4: Ooh, all right.
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4: Oh,
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5: Ice cream.
3: The favorite pizza.
5: Favorite pizza
6: order. Mm-hmm. I would go pepperoni.
5: Yeah, pepperoni.
3: Believe it or not, plain cheese.
4: Really?
3: Favorite pie on Instacart.
6: Apple. Cheesecake.
3: Apple, correct. Favorite drink.
6: Coke.
3: Water.
5: Huh.
3: Favorite soup.
6: Chicken noodle.
3: Chicken noodle. Some more that they asked, just for the sake of asking. What are people's favorite color?
5: Color?
3: Red.
5: Blue.
3: White.
5: Uh-huh. Ain't that America?
3: What do people in the survey also say their favorite band is? It's going to kill you, Ted.
5: Oh, no.
3: Favorite band.
6: And Ted apparently does not like them.
3: And I don't like them? Well, I mean, I don't think they're your favorite.
5: Is it country or
3: it is... kind of is. Country rock?
5: Country rock. Leonard Skinner.
3: Close, the Eagles.
5: Oh.
6: Oh.
3: Your favorite candle scent?
5: What's the one you like?
6: Lavender.
7: Like Christmas tree or something?
3: It's fresh air, according to
7: Fresh air, yeah, that's what I have in mind right now.
5: Wait, there's a candle called fresh air?
6: Mm-hmm. Oh, yeah.
3: Yeah, when you light it, it smells like the air in your room.
5: What they have? I mean,
3: you can't even smell.
7: It smells better than the air.
3: Exactly. Yeah. Count up until 5:08. We'll drink a toast with the shot of the day. 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
1: All right, come up here at 5:08. We'll drink a toast for the shot of the day. And we do have your headlines on the way at 5:50. But first, quick check-in with Mike Hawk and some of the stories and headlines he is not working on.
2: Well, thank you, Miles. The New York Metro Transit Authority are exploring a new way to turn the excess heat from the subway system into energy and heat for the city.
3: Okay. Uh-huh. And one or two words.
4: Smell it.
2: Yeah, I'm sure that's right.
3: I'm sure everyone's like, ooh, the rarefied air of the subway. Yes, I know they'll filter it and all the rest of that. But look, if it works, good for them.
2: I got a sneaking hunch that that's being brought into the conversation of, as well as like, okay, yeah, we're warm. Can we not smell it?
3: I think that's the only concern anyone has.
2: Yeah.
3: Right? Because there's other cities in other countries that already do that. So it's not some groundbreaking thought process. But it's just New York City subway has such a horrible stereotype.
2: Sure.
3: Obviously, they're not just going to pump urine-filled rat feces directly into your home.
5: Yeah, even with the urine and stuff, then also sometimes there's just stuff you can't help, right? Like some people just been working all day and it's summertime. Now you're just sweating your ass off in that train. You know, right. Or like we talk about when you're wet and then you get into a hot place, like everything kind of has it hard.
3: What's worse? Like, so I take the light rail a lot, right? And so we have our

0: version of a heat wave here. And people get on. I'm like, okay, you haven't thought about deodorant. I understand that. It's not hot. This would have been a good day. And then when it starts to get wet here, the smell's entirely different. I think I would rather take the BO than the I'm kind of wet person that gets on the train.
1: Yeah, I'm with you.
0: I mean, that's just the smell you can't escape.
1: And I don't know how to describe it. I think sometimes you can tell, like on the light rail, or like it's almost like you could tell if somebody's just sweating a lot and maybe it's the end of the day, so there's a little BO, as opposed to somebody that's like,
0: you
1: haven't showered.
2: Yeah.
0: Well, sometimes you get a level. And you get a stink and you look around and you're like, that's the culprit.
1: It's like if somebody, if you're in the grocery store in the evening and somebody passes by you in workout clothes, like you could smell them, but it's like, all right, adds up.
0: Yeah.
1: As opposed to that guy that walks by and just like, when did you last shower?
2: And there's even different levels of sweaty. Like I've seen, you smell somebody who's a little sweaty and they got a little BO going. That's fine.
1: Yeah.
2: I've sat behind somebody on the bus that was just sweaty. And that's a different one too. The wet hair sweaty smell.
0: Right. Not armpits.
2: No.
0: Just, and I'm telling you, the armpits that's to me different. Almost bring more comfort. Because you recognize that it's armpit, as opposed to just the acrid smell of sweat.
2: Yes.
0: You're like, ew, man. Right. Can your armpit sweat a little more?
2: This is layered on.
0: Yeah. Jeez, it's like poop.
2: Companies are coming together to create a real Freddy Fazbear's Pizza from the Five Nights at Freddy's franchise.
0: I don't know how long it'll last, but it'll do well at first.
2: Absolutely.
1: What's Five Nights at Freddy's?
0: So kids around my age, a little bit younger, love it. And I'm not 100%
2: kids
0: up on it.
2: Kids around your age?
0: Kids around my kids' age. Sorry.
1: All right. I was like,
0: kids around my age. Called adults. So it's like this horror movie franchise. And essentially, as best I understand it, there's like this abandoned, I guess, arcade.
2: It's Chuck E. Cheese, basically.
0: Think Chuck E. Cheese, right?
1: It's called Five Freddy's?
2: Five Nights at Freddy's.
0: So
2: basically, it's a horror.
0: They dare each other to like spend the night or whatever in the abandoned Chuck E. Cheese. Sorry, Chuck E. Cheese, but you know it's about you, right? So all the animatronics are there. Because there's all these quote-unquote horror stories, and then it turns out the horror stories are true.
2: And it's based off of a video game.
0: Oh, my kids
2: A horror video game where you play an overnight caretaker for an abandoned Chuck E. Cheese. And, you know, the animatronics, they get a little,
0: murderous.
2: At night.
0: Yeah.
2: They might think that you're an animatronic without its casing, and they'll try to shove you into a casing if they find out that you're real. So just block yourself off. And, of course, there's, like, power that's going out.
0: You naturally.
2: Know, yeah. There's a lot of really fun gameplays of it. It's a fun game that spooks you out. I enjoyed it. I enjoyed the movie when it came out. I haven't seen the second one yet. But, no, this,
0: I'll tell you this.
2: I think this will do well.
0: I would go to the restaurant before I'd want to sit through the movie. Nothing against the movie, but I'm like, all right, let's have fun, guys.
2: Sure.
0: Rainforest Cafe, the horror edition.
2: Yeah, That's exactly what it would be. Roku is going to launch a 24/7 AI slop channel that nobody asked for.
0: What I saw the headline. I didn't read anymore. What is their reasoning behind it?
2: I think because they can. I think it's just
0: like,
2: something
0: that's
2: that,
0: it. We can. Here right? it is.
2: You can just turn it on and it's just going to be a bunch of nonsense that AI put together. And you know what? We're going to see how it does. I think Roku is just the first one that's like, all right, prove it. Oh, you guys all hate AI.
0: It costs us, quote unquote, virtually nothing.
1: I mean, I guess, I don't know, put it on in a bar or, you know, sometimes you go to a bar and they just have like the fail army on or something like
2: sure.
1: that. Like, I
2: chive.
1: Guess. Yeah, chive. You're right.
2: Yeah. Yeah. Airports, for whatever reason, they all have the chive on.
1: Yeah.
2: Put your thinking caps on, Jen. It's time all for the right. Merriam-Webster word of the day. All right. Steve currently holds the run on this one with two.
0: It's only because you weren't here, Ted.
2: Yeah. That's right. This is an adjective brought to you by the letter P. I give you guys a 1% chance of success.
0: Oh,
2: on
0: cool.
2: This
0: That's not good.
2: If you guys get this word, I will shave my beard on the air tomorrow during this segment.
0: Okay.
2: Okay.
0: All right.
1: You strong ready? Urge to cheat.
2: Yeah. Ted, you can cheat if you can say it right. But this is a formal word used to describe things that are of or related to teachers or education. Things that are related to teachers or education. It's used to describe things that are related to teachers or education. It's a P word. It's a five-syllable P word.
0: Okay.
2: Yeah.
0: It's only four syllables. And I know it's not right.
2: We're all looking at Steve. Miles, you have any guesses whatsoever?
1: Not yet.
2: Ted, how you feeling?
1: I mean, I'm trying to think of any word that has to like do with school.
0: Polytechnical.
2: That's a lot of syllables. But no, that's
0: I
2: not
0: got
2: it.
0: Five.
2: You got five. The word is pedagogical.
0: Oh, Jesus Christ.
1: Out. Pedagogical.
0: I can't even believe you gave us 1%. I'm like, you don't know.
2: Well, I have to give it 1% because I'm like, no chance you guys are going to get this. And you'd be like, pedagogical. You just throw it out there.
0: Not pedag... Conjugal or gog?
2: P-E-D-A-D.